0: 3 days grace, one, a two, a three. 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

And if you're catching them, Ohio Stadium tomorrow, I know we're sending a bunch of winners, so have fun. Send us a picture or two so we can live vicariously through you and have a little bit of proof of performance. It kills me now.

Rolling Stone came up with the best solos, 100 best solos of all time. I love the solo in No More Tears. Is it cut for radio? Sometimes that's out of my hands, man. We'll go over some of the best, though, in about 8 minutes. Ozzy now.

0: It's Stacy. Thanks for hanging out. And the list on Rolling Stone, I love these when they come up with this. It's all subjective, so get mad about it. What should be on there? What shouldn't be on there? The 100 greatest guitar solos of all time. So Metallica, only on here once with the tune one. At number 15, though, Prince, the Rock and Roll Hall of Fame ceremony where they all did While My Guitar Gently Weeps. That's on here. So it's live versions and you can click through it all. Might take you a little time, but that's worth it.
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0: Stacy, and I do love a good list. Rolling Stone came up with the 100 greatest guitar solos of all time. Number one, Purple Rain from Prince. And also on this top 10 list is Eagles Hotel California, Eruption from Van Halen, Comfortably Numb, Stairway. Not on this list, though, Sublime's What I Got. I'm talking in particular from the lyric, he can play the guitar like a mother, bleepin' riot. Let it run in your head.
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And don't fear the heat. Get out in it, man. You want to win a 4-pack of tickets to Cedar Point. Rover's got those tomorrow morning, so be listening 6 till 10, and that'll get you know, July 17th through August 16th is Boardwalk Nights. They're returning to Cedar Point, so sun goes down, Cedar Point Beach and the boardwalk, light up. You know, all the amusement park lingo, larger than life entertainment, over the top food and drink. It's a fun time, so if you want to win a 4-pack of tickets, Rover's got those for you tomorrow morning.

I don't know any show that has more giveaways than The Alan Cox Show. So we'll remind you of what he's got up for grabs tomorrow and the rest this week after MGK. That's Machine Gun Kelly if you're not into the whole brevity thing. Fred Durst, fix your face.

0: MGK with Fred Durst on it. It's Stacey hanging with you on the buzzard. Fix your face. Now, Alan Cox back with the giveaways tomorrow. I'm just going to go in chronological order. You want to start listening to PM at 3:10. These Black Label Society tickets. You want to see Zach Wilde in real life? Is when he does a pinch harmonic and Angel gets his beard. That's a special thing. 3:10, that giveaway. At 3:40, just a half hour after that, the Alan Cox Cruise, if you want to win your way onto that. 4:10, Foo Fighters tickets. That's precious cargo. And then around 5:10, some Hot Wheels Monster Trucks tickets. Super fun time with the Alan Cox Show. 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
5: On the night before Halloween in 1975, 15-year-old Martha Moxley was murdered in the Tony Bellhaven neighborhood of Greenwich, Connecticut. She was rich and beautiful and loved by all who knew her. For decades, despite intense media scrutiny, police failed to make an arrest. In 2000, 25 years after Martha's murder, her one-time neighbor, Michael Skakel, was arrested. He'd been 15, like her, at the time of the crime. He was also a cousin of the Kennedys.
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5: 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I read the articles. Of course Michael Skakel killed his next-door neighbor, Martha Moxley. He beat her to death with a golf club. I knew it. And if you followed the case like I did, I bet you knew it too. My name is Andrew Goldman. I've been a journalist for 30 years. I got involved in this case in 2015. But here's the thing. Once this story got its hooks in me, it wouldn't let me go. 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
8: Imagine, if you can, the torment, the confusion. 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
22: 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Carmine Galante, the feared boss of the Bonanno crime family, lies dead, his cigar still clutched between his teeth.
23: Masked men walked into Joe and Mary's luncheonette in Brooklyn today and gunned down Carmine Galante, a man believed to be the most powerful mafia chieftain in the country.
22: The execution sent shockwaves through the criminal underworld and set the stage for one of the most pivotal criminal cases in New York City history. From the minds behind the acclaimed television series comes Law and Order: Criminal Justice System. 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
22: 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But the murder of Carmine Galante marked the beginning of the end. Discover how a group of young prosecutors took on the mafia and, with the help of law enforcement, brought down its most powerful figures. I'm Anasika Nicolazzi, and from Wolf Entertainment and iHeart Podcasts, this is Law & Order: Criminal Justice System.
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Strapped with a message. 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

0: It's Stacey hanging with you. And what's the most judged names in America? It's Karen and Chad. You knew this. 1 in 5 Americans, 20% of people say they actually judge someone based on their first name alone. Karen drew the most negative reactions in a recent survey. Of course, that's a stereotypical type of belligerent woman. And maybe has a certain type of haircut. And Chad, well, he's got spiky hair in my brain. And that's a super confident male. But it's Gen Z in particular that fess up, saying they're most likely to judge someone based on their name.
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It's Stacey with you. Is it too soon to think about Halloween? Because stores are already doing it. If you are looking for a Halloween costume, easy enough to pull off. Write it down on your calendar. You'll be good to go. Dress in all black. I'm talking full silhouette and just a couple of white earbuds. And then wherever you go, you just dance excessively and you are now the iTunes dancer that had Jet. Are you going to be my girl in the background?

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Come on and get your kicks. Now you don't need

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I said you look so fine that I really wanna make you mine. 4, 5, 6, come on and get your kicks. Now you don't need

It's Stacey, and come 2027, could we see a return of Ozfest? Sharon Osbourne says, absolutely. And that's my best Sharon Osbourne.

0: It's Stacey, and there's this study about reading. So as far as 2025 goes, how many books did you read last year? The average American read about 2 books, although that includes digital, audio, and print versions. So if you're listening on audiobook, they consider that reading a book. I don't necessarily have the research to back this up, but I feel like listening to an audiobook versus reading a book with your physical eyes and your brain comprehending it, 2 very different things. You're being told a story in listening form. Reading is a total different animal.
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It's Stacey with you on the Buzzard. Thanks for hanging out on your Tuesday night and All-Star Week, so you're stuck with me. And we'll do a little something off Zeppelin 4, which is my favorite album. See, we're getting to know each other.

0: Yeah, it was 10 years ago this summer. I got to see Guns N' Roses. It was where the Pittsburgh Steelers play at the formerly known as Heinz Field. So I weaseled my way into that, got free tickets, and was so high up in the bleachers that I was literally knocking on heaven's door. It's Stacey hanging with you. A lot of giveaways still happening as far as our concert calendar goes. So tomorrow, if you're going to see Akadaka, get there, Ohio Stadium, and get there in time to see Pretty Reckless. I know we gave away a lot. Speaking of giveaways, man, and free entry to concerts, we are your hookup, and we are sending a lot of people to see AC/DC tomorrow.
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18: I push my fingers into

Buzzard Bookie continues tomorrow. We did 2 days of giveaways already. $1,000 any and every time you hear a keyword. 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And then, millennials, this is where I know it gets tough. You got to be on the lookout for a phone call. They are going to call you to let you know that you're a winner. So step two of winning $1,000 with Buzzard Bookie. Good luck. It's one of my faves, APC, their new one, Starless.

0: Stacy, 16 years old, got to see a perfect circle back in 2003. Do I have that math right? I don't know. I'm 39. You do it. So good. Got to see them for the 13th Step tour. Mary Jane Holmes, 13th Step. That was perfection. And we just live with those on repeat. I mean, they put out other stuff. And certainly that's the new track, Starless, Billy Howard, Dell and Company. Now, they are touring overseas right about now. Josh Freese in the kit, of course. And All Is Well in the World, taking along with them Pussifer. So if you can go travel. Yeah, probably not. Okay, that'd be a wish list, though.
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1: This is amazing. So, Charlie, you love your dog so much, you're going to spend $1,100 to freeze his sperm so you can use it to create a puppy later. So you go to the place.
2: I go to hand the dog off to the guy, and he goes, oh, no, you're coming with me. 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Like, isn't there going to be like some sort of fake dog vagina he's going to hop?
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1: I worked at an NBC affiliate. The guy that was the on-air anchor, before he'd go live, he would be like, ow, ow, ow, and he would make all these weird sounds. And I laughed so hard, and they escorted me out of the studio. They're like, you're not allowed to laugh at the talent. Like, what are you doing?
2: I'm talking for 4 hours a day. I'm not
1: really
2: doing
1: funny.
2: These stretches before we come in and do the show. That's really strange.
3: Yeah,
2: that's,
3: you're just like, not doing them in front of us. That's what you're doing in the office.
2: I'm doing it in the car. Yeah. Like, Crystal's is in a car for 10 minutes putting her makeup on before she comes in. That's what I'm doing. It's sitting in my car.
0: Bruce Morning Glory.
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5: Versus England in the World Cup. I know all of you are really looking forward to this game later today. You having a watch party at your place, Douche, or Charlie, or somebody must be, right?
2: Yeah.
5: Of course.
2: I've got streamers everywhere, sound machines everywhere. I lost money because of you yesterday, so thank you.
5: Why? Because I said France was going to win?
2: You're such a dick.
5: Well, everyone thought France was going to beat Spain.
2: And I was so close to doing against you. And I'm like, no, he's right. They're going to win. Ugh.
5: How come on the show you do everything I say, you're always against it, and then when it comes to betting, you listen to me? Finally, you listen to me, and then you blame me.
2: Well, yeah, because I figured you knew soccer. You don't know anything. Okay.
5: Well, today's going to be a good match, I think. We'll see. 3 o'clock today? I think it's on the sign.
2: And you think Messi's going to make it, or you don't think Messi's? You don't want Messi to make it.
5: I like Messi, but I don't like Argentina because my first contractor at Bankruptcy Box was Argentinian, and he loves soccer and Argentina. And so
2: I already have $20 down on Argentina to win.
5: Okay.
2: I placed that yesterday.
6: Oh, so you are going to do the opposite this time. Mm-hmm. Smart.
2: Yeah.
6: Did you watch yesterday, Rover?
5: I did, yeah. Yeah. It was not the most exciting game. It was 2-0. But what are you?
6: No, Doogie asked, did I? And I was, no, I'm not going to watch France versus Spain soccer.
2: I watched it, and then I taped it and watched it again.
6: Oh, that's cool. Let me borrow it.
2: Okay.
7: I still have Spain, so I'm still in it.
2: Ooh. Okay.
7: France lost.
5: So, yeah, who are your three picks?
7: Portugal, Spain, and France.
6: How much did you put down?
7: Spain, it's like $10.
6: $10 each game?
7: Yeah.
6: And what will it pay out?
7: 50 something?
2: Nice.
6: Sweet.
2: Good for you.
5: So you could potentially net $20 if Spain goes through. They are through. If they win in the final on Sunday.
7: Or lose 30,
5: Yeah, okay. Let's see here. Let me read you some email. What?
8: You got
5: world?
8: Mail.
7: Did not listen.
5: Douche, I have no idea what this email is here.
2: The rabbi?
5: Yes.
2: I thought it was kind of funny. It's just a guy that was like, oh, I would love to share my story. I stream my life 24/7. 365 days a year. I want to know.
5: Like the Truman Show, he says.
2: I want to know if he's sleeping right now.
5: This is the longest email we've ever gotten in our entire life. It's not that long.
2: Skip through it.
5: Well, let me read this to you then. I'm a rabbi. I'm an Orthodox Jewish rabbi who's been live streaming my life 24/7 like the Truman Show for more than 4 years. Data is Earth's number one resource, and I've created more data for the world to consume than any individual ever. According to The Economist, data overtook petroleum as the top resources on Earth, and I have more data archived on the internet than any person in global history. I am reaching out to introduce myself and express my interest in joining your podcast as a guest. Thank you. If you do not have a podcast, but you know someone who does, I would appreciate it if you would tell your friends about my project. Very, very. We're not even 10% through this email yet, but it's not a long email, according to Doogie.
7: Very specific to you, too. I like this.
5: Yes. Yes, for my podcast. And just in case I don't have a podcast. My work focuses on continuous human data behavior and long-term activity tracking. Over the past several years, I've built what I believe is the most extensive continuous personal data sets ever recorded for nonstop live streaming and data capture. Here are a few reasons why I think I could bring a unique and valuable conversation to your audience. Unprecedented continuous data archive. I've been live streaming on YouTube for over 4 years, creating a real-time longitudinal data set of human activity. Scale and consistency. The 1,600 plus days logged across 25 simultaneous live streams.
2: You're funny.
5: This represents a rare... No, I'm just...
2: Do you have it?
5: That was approximately 15% of the email, but it's not a long email, she says.
6: Yeah, so she sent this picture, first of all, and I don't know, it's just it's a Jewish guy, rabbi.
5: Mm-hmm.
6: But it's got the Gemini logo. So is this AI? I'm not sure.
2: Oh.
6: And then, well, the email is obviously AI because nobody would write that much. And then I went to the live stream.
5: Mm-hmm.
6: And there's one person watching. This is, that's currently.

0: it seems to be off, though, on a live stream, but here it was a couple hours ago. Let me make sure the volume's up.
1: Are you the one person watching?
0: I could be. It's just a guy. That's a guy sitting, I think, looking at his phone. And it's there he's kind of leaning.
2: But it's off right now. I thought he's been streaming continuously for four plus years.
0: So it's live right now, but it's just showing this. And it has been showing this for the last couple of hours.
3: Potato cam he's using.
0: Yeah, it's a really bad. No, it's 1080p.
2: Okay.
0: So, yeah, this is good.
3: 1080 potato.
2: Let's see. Mike writes, I heard all the compliments of Douchey being amazing on the Aftermath on Monday show. She was terrible. What a horrible intro. She should try harder to be like Charlie, completely annoying and scream like a lunatic as loud as she can so neighboring businesses can hear. Other than that, she did a great job. Please do better.
1: Ugh, whatever. I can't scream.
2: And speaking of Charlie, Doug writes, somebody buy Charlie a comb and an iron. He never combs his hair or irons his clothes. Today, he looks like a slob. Hair uncombed, collar half up, shirt all wrinkled. And he mocks Jeffrey for the way he looks.
4: Wait, yesterday or right now?
1: Yesterday.
2: This was yesterday.
0: Today. I don't know what this guy's talking about.
1: Somebody called and complained yesterday because Charlie's collar was all messed up. So they asked it, can he please
2: had a rough adjust weekend.
1: That?
0: Yeah, this, you're lucky I had a shirt on.
4: Ew.
2: Marcus writes, I believe Charlie has a pest control company. I found this on Facebook. It's an ad for pest control in Elizabethtown, Kentucky. I had to do a double take at this, and here is the picture. And Chocolate Charlie's Pest Control, he believes. So, all right, there is a resemblance. They both have glasses and a mustache. This guy,
4: I feel like we've seen this
2: guy. His collar is much better than Chocolate Charlie's, though, obviously.
4: I feel like we've seen him before. Or he looks just like
0: the guy with glasses.
4: No, there's been a couple. It's like,
0: it's a good email.
4: I thought it actually was pretty good.
0: Yeah.
4: Right, Jeffrey?
3: Yeah, it does resemble Charlie to a degree.
2: Megan writes, you're over. This World Cup has my husband and me invested in football. Football. I know you and B, too, have attended many games. We're planning to take a trip to Wales. We've been watching Welcome to Wrexham, and their story is so incredible. I don't know anything about that. Wow. It's a soccer team that was bought by, it was two celebrities.
3: Ryan Reynolds. Mm-hmm.
2: Ryan Reynolds and who else?
3: Rob McElhenney. Fantastic show.
2: I've not seen this.
3: You would love
2: what
3: it.
2: Is the show exactly?
3: It's all about soccer. It's all about the comeback. You know, a team that's going up the ranks. They at the bottom league, whatever it is, and they try to get up to the next
2: up
3: league.
2: To the Premier League all the way. Now there's
3: fantastic.
2: That is what the a really interesting part of soccer. Not for the World Cup stuff. That's all national teams, but like regular soccer clubs. Like in England, so they have different

0: Erling Haaland. I need some good recommendations and some tips on attending a match. We've only been to American football games, and only once. Let me see here. Not a lot to do in Manchester. I've been to Manchester. So if you go see Manchester City play or Manchester United, it's a pretty big city, but there's not a lot. I don't know. It's not a lot to do. And other recommendations. If you can find a good package, probably going to be tough at Manchester City because they're good, so they're not going to have anything cheap. But if you get one of the hospitality packages, you get to get in 2 or 3 hours in advance. All your drinks and food are taken care of, and then you can stay an hour after the match. It's the way to do it, but it's for Manchester City, I bet it's going to be super expensive, so maybe not the way to do it. Matt writes, good morning. I wanted to bestow some road knowledge on Charlie. I think it's great he and his friends are getting out and enjoying the RV lifestyle. America truly has a lot to see and offer. I'm a 30-year OTR truck driver, all 48 states. I'm approaching 4 million logged miles. I also have had several RVs. Safe to say, this is a topic I know inside and out. I applaud the decision to upgrade. There are many, he's speaking of the RV, because Charlie's RV is on its last leg.
1: Well, we don't know. I'm waiting for the call from the mechanic. It's in West Virginia still, and it's at the mechanic's shop. So we're going to get
0: diligently working on it. Not working.
1: And hopefully he'll call before he starts working.
0: Oh, what if he fixes it and then says you have a bill for $4,000?
1: He's got himself a new RV then.
0: There are many well-taken care of used units available in every price range. I would implore Charlie to only consider a diesel unit. The advantages are numerous. They're far more reliable, fuel efficient, and safe. While you will pay more upfront for a diesel than a gas RV, it's an investment you will get back when it's time to sell or trade. Also consider that most diesel RVs are pushers, where the motor is located in the rear of the vehicle. Unlike a gas unit, where the motor is almost always in the nose of the unit, it's a much quieter ride. There are many available. So, Charlie, you need a diesel pusher.
1: Okay.
0: Maybe a Class A diesel pusher, I think.
1: I don't know what class we had or have.
0: Low, I think, is what they...
1: Low class.
0: Yes, that's right.
2: No class.
0: Belleville Hillbilly writes, maybe Charlie should avoid trips east. His most recent adventure sounds eerily similar to the trip with Nads to get the Bronco.
1: It was the same area of town. Area of the world, yeah. Oof. It was the Maryland Hills into Pennsylvania and West Virginia. Same exact place. Yes. I knew it.
0: Charlie, refresh people's memory if they don't recall. You went to go buy a rundown Ford Bronco.
1: Well, not Ford Bronco. Rover, you got all the facts wrong. Not run down, first of all. 1986 Bronco 2, which is a different vehicle than a Bronco, because I used to have that in high school, and I found a cheap one. So I went out there and picked it up. But on our way home, the brakes just kind of went out, and we were in the mountains of, I don't know if it was West Virginia or Maryland. I mean, we were taking all back roads home because I couldn't really handle the highway yet until we got it tuned up. So it was
2: there a hole in the floorboard?
0: No, I think the floorboard was made out of plywood. I think a seat was attached to plywood, right? If I remember correctly.
1: The floor existed, but the brackets connecting the seats to the floor were made out of wood. Mm-hmm. So, I mean, and it was a bounce. It was
3: like a rocking chair.
1: It was like a rocking. It really was, because when you'd press the gas, the whole bench seat would almost flip over on its back. It was fun, but it took 6 hours to get home, I think.
0: Where is this Bronco 2?
1: In my house.
0: When was the last time it was driven?
1: 2 years ago.
0: What are the plans for the Bronco, too?
1: I'm not sure yet. Pay off the house, then start dumping the money into fixing that up, I guess.
0: Is there still a rat infestation of the Bronco, too?
1: Well, I think we've moved on from that to raccoons and stuff.
0: It's a wildlife sanctuary at this point.
2: Could we sell that to Jeffrey?
0: Oh, interesting.
2: He wouldn't mind the raccoons. Idea.
0: Five. What do we have to put you in a Bronco too, Jeffrey?
4: No thanks.
1: $5,000.
4: Ooh. No thanks. I'm not paying $5,000 for a vehicle that needs everything under the hood.
0: You already did.
1: You did already. You're doing it right now.
4: Yeah. Whatever.

0: But this one has style.
1: Would you consider a trade, Charlie? All offers and trades considered, would you take his car in exchange for the Bronco too?
0: His piece of crap? No, mine's a beauty. No, not Jeffrey's Malibu. It barely runs. No, absolutely not.
1: Mine's still legal. You could start up your Bronco too?
0: It would need a new battery, but probably take all the gas out and put new gas in. I bet it would start.
1: Let's see. Also, wasn't Charlie heading east when the tire blew out on the boat trailer? Strange coincidence.
0: That's true, too. Yeah, that did.
1: He has a lot of... road trips are very dangerous for Charlie. Things seem to go terribly wrong when he's out on these road trips.
0: So all part of my journey.
1: Tony writes, Rover, the media is obfuscating the facts and lying by omission in regards to Tyler Robinson. Now, Tyler Robinson is the guy who is charged with murdering Charlie Kirk, right? If you actually listened or watched the trial, you would know they have almost no evidence that Tyler Robinson was involved, other than placing the rifle and clothes where it was found. There was more of Lance Twiggs's DNA on the rifle than Tyler Robinson's. There's so much wrong with this trial. It's a shame you spew such conviction when you have zero knowledge of the details. The guy's charged. Like, I'm going to trust that the government has, they're pretty buttoned up on this. And maybe there could be some incredible thing that we will figure out in the midst of this trial, because I'm sure the guy's attorneys would bring this up. But what are you alleging, that the transgender furry is the one who's really behind the murder? Okay. Anyways, it is so obvious, he continues, that Tyler is a patsy in this case. A 30.06. I don't know. That must be the caliber round of that. I don't know.
0: 30-06, Rover.
1: 30 what?
0: 30-06.
2: What's that mean?
1: I don't even know what that means.
0: I thought you were a gun guy.
3: That's a gun thing, isn't it? Jeez. I've heard that term.
1: Don't even know what that means. I don't have any of these weird guns. Would have blown Charlie's head right off, not leave a small entry wound with no exit. Well, it didn't hit him in the head. It hit him in the neck, right? So, you know, in a soft tissue like that, it might just go right through you. Now, he's claiming there's no exit wound. I don't know if that's true or not. I haven't seen the autopsy.
0: I have heard a lot of people say that exact thing, that there's no, I've never looked into it. A lot of people say his mic exploded, too.
1: His mic exploded? Oh, like there's a bomb in there.
0: There's like a mic. I think he's wearing a lav mic, and that there's a little miniature bomb from Israel.
1: Oh, the mini bomb. Yeah, yeah.
0: From Israel, specifically.
1: They completely desecrated the scene as well, dug up 10 inches of soil and laid pavers where Charlie was shot the next day. Really? So they had that whole, I'm sure they hadn't even found the guy by the next day, but you're telling me they'd already covered up the scene. The FBI moved in and they go, put pavers down here. Let's cover up this. We got to cover up the evidence. The FBI never confiscated Charlie's phone. Lance said that Tyler was neither political nor ever spoke about Charlie. So if you were part of the cover-up, Lance Twiggs or whatever, why would he say that? Anyways, it's insane. I could go on and on about the quote-unquote evidence that is total nonsense. It's a show trial, Tony says. Tony, I think you're on the internet too much. Like,
0: workers,
1: you have to take a step back and just look at things, you know, realistically. Yes, Charlie?
0: What day did he get shot?
1: I don't know. I don't know the answer to that.
4: Charlie Kirk was assassinated on the 10th of September of 2024.
0: September 15th.
1: How do you know that?
4: Because it was the day right before they commemorated the events of 9/11.
1: Oh, okay. All right.
4: And I was at work when the news came across as to what happened. And at that point, up to that point, I had no idea who the guy was.
0: Here you go. So September 15th, workers installed pavers after the fatal shooting of, there you go. They did it. According to Reuters.
1: Mm-hmm. So 5 days after, not the day after.
0: Well, that's when this picture was published. I'm not exactly sure.
1: Okay.
0: But it was right after. I mean, that's pretty soon after.
1: Mm-hmm. It is. But I'm assuming they've collected whatever evidence they already needed, right? Like, what evidence is there? That's just where he dropped dead. Where are you going to take his blood? And there's not a whole lot of evidence to collect from that area, I would assume. But all right, maybe there is a grand conspiracy that I'm unaware of. Here's somebody who says, I think at this point, if Jeffrey wants to get a car from you, Rover, he has to take his Viagra and have sex with his wife with some kind of proof that he actually did it. If he doesn't want to have sex with his wife for some odd reason, you can try to get him to get it up while watching Crystal, Ashley in sales, or Doogie pump a pedal wearing heels. Or better yet, have multiple women do it, then bring out a black woman at the end. That's basically Jeffrey's perfect lineup based on what he says he likes. At this point, please make him earn the car.
0: Well, do you want to do the sex thing where he has to have sex with his wife?
1: He's asking you that, Jeffrey.
0: Well, I was asking you, Rover.
1: Oh,
0: what you wanted?
1: Oh, what I want?
2: Why don't you ask the guy that is going to have to have sex?
1: Yep. Would you rather have sex with your wife or watch Crystal pedal pump?
4: Probably have sex with my wife when if that opportunity comes. So we'll just leave it at that.
2: Well, we're trying to create an opportunity.
1: Let's see. Here is an email from Pinocchio LaRoque who writes, "Good morning, Rover. Can you guys please look at Jeffrey's Viagra bottle? There are not 30 pills in that bottle. 12 max. What is his motive to lie? This show and everyone on it helped him so much. According to Jeffrey, his best moments of life happened on the show, yet he is an ass to each of you. He says he's appreciative, but he doesn't show it. Let me see the, he sent a screen grab. Yeah, there are not 30 pills in there.
3: No way.
1: Explain that, Jeffrey.
4: Remember, I'd used two of them, I think, last weekend. You know, the past weekend to try to...
1: Are there 28 pills in there?
2: No way.
1: There are 28 pills. How big is a Viagra pill? I've never taken Viagra.
4: Viagra pill is not that big.
5: Do you still have it in your bag?
1: Pull it out of your key card?
4: No, I left my pills at home.
2: Why?
1: Because what about your key card? Wait, but I thought you had one in your key card holder. It's been there for the past few days? Oh, my God. What? Very strange. Strange
4: call
1: behavior.
4: Call it what you will. I proved that I have the stuff in my possession, the one that was in my key card holder. I put that back in the bottle, and I left them at home, and that's all I got to say about that.
2: You
4: got to
2: stop saying that.
4: This is a free country. I can say whatever the F I want to say.
2: Why did you free, walk in?
0: Why did you say the F word?
4: No, I didn't say it. Well, I'm not going to say the F word on the radio.
0: It's a free country.
4: Free country. But I'm just saying I'll say whatever I want to say, and that's all I got to say.
3: Unless your boss says not to.
4: And if you don't like it, well, I don't know what the hell else to tell you.
2: Rover, you got to tell him to stop.
1: Oh, I tell him to do stuff all the time. He doesn't listen.
5: Yesterday he said no. Remember for the AOL?
1: He's unmanageable.
5: He said no, I'm not going to stop.
4: I'm unmanageable. I'm just saying, I just have certain phrases that I guess I'm known for, you know? And
2: well, stop.
1: Yeah, you could knock him out. Out of your vocabulary list.
3: Well, Forrest Gump is known for that. You're just copying it.
4: Stone Cold Steve Austin. Forrest Gump wasn't the only one that says that phrase. Steve Austin's been known to say that, too. When he's done with one subject in his promo, and he goes on to the next subject in the same promo.
2: But you never go on to any subject, so you just keep saying it over and over again.
1: Jeffrey keeps saying that.
4: Phrases.
1: Jeffrey keeps saying he took his Viagra, even brought it in to prove it. Who's to say he didn't take a couple out, hide them at home or something to make it look like he took it when he actually didn't? Jeffrey does nothing but lie about literally everything. So why believe him now?
0: Well, that's why I think he does have to have sex with his wife, but in front of you, Rover.
1: Oh, in front of me?
0: Maybe at your house.
2: I love it. Clean bed.
1: Oh, yeah. You know, flight home was canceled today.
4: My penis will likely wither up and die and fall off and then not have nothing.
2: Sex in a clean air-conditioned house?
5: Where you're not hot and sweaty?
4: No, but in Rover's, I don't know. But I'm just saying, this is never mind.
1: I've got to take a break. 866 Yo Rover, 866-967-6837. We'll be right back. Hang on.
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1: We've all been there. 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

0: reading about named Victory Vaca. He's a college football player, and he was going to Western Kentucky. And he had a scholarship there. He transferred from another school, Texas Southern, and he transferred there. He had the scholarship, and then his mom died of cancer on April 2nd. So he flew home, and the funeral was more than a month later, like 5 weeks later on May 9th. He was expected back, according to him, in June, so that they were going to give him the entire, all of April and all of May to go and grieve his mother's death, and that, and then come back in June.
1: That's so hard.
0: Well, when he wasn't back on May 26th, the chief of staff at the university told him the following day that they were canceling his scholarship. And then they processed him as a failure to report that does not allow him to enter the transfer portal, which is the way that the NCAA does, players can move from one school to another. And it doesn't allow him to enter the transfer portal, and it doesn't allow him to play, to keep his year of eligibility, his remaining year of eligibility to play for another school. He's kind of locked into this school with no scholarship, and he's complaining now, and he says that he was...
2: How long did he miss it by? He's supposed to be back June 1st, you said?
0: Well, he says he was supposed to be back in June, that one of the assistant strength training coach told him to come back in June. He was really supposed to report, I think on May 26th, he didn't report. And then the following, and there's no communication between him and the team. And then when he doesn't show up, they cancel his scholarship. Now, he appealed to the NCAA. They shot his appeal down. I think there's probably more to the story than the sob story that I'm reading in the news.
1: Sob
0: I think he
1: story.
0: Just didn't. Yeah, I think he just didn't.
2: So when did he try to report?
0: I don't think he ever did. I think they contacted him and they said that you didn't report and you had your scholarship canceled. I think there was a serious lack of communication here.
1: I wonder why. His mom died. He's mourning.
0: Yeah, I understand that. I understand all of that. But you do have, like, after a while, how long? She dies on April 2nd. Two months go by, essentially.
1: Pull it together or snap out of it.
0: No, come on, but you can communicate in a two-month period. Life goes on. You can communicate. Are you coming back? Are you staying? Are you, you know, what are you going to do? And so I think he just didn't have any communication with the school. And they're like, okay, he's not here. I think the school, they kind of are like, look, we do. I think one of the guys at the school told his agent, look, we expect you to show up, to communicate, to have... Wow. You know, you're an adult. You can tell us what's going on. But he instead just doesn't show up when all the football players are supposed to report in and show up. And he's not there. And they're like, what are we supposed to do? So do you think that they screwed this guy over? Or do you think that he just, is it his fault that he's turning into a sob story now, trying to get press coverage? Maybe I don't know if he can appeal this NCAA. He already tried the ruling. He tried to, but they said he can't appeal it. Do you think there's more to the story, or do you think they would just callously cut somebody's scholarship like that without alerting them? I'm a little skeptical of that. I think he did not communicate. I'll bet they tried to communicate and he didn't respond, and their hand is forced. They have to do something. They can't. They probably have a certain number of spots or slots that they can use for these. You know, I don't know how it all works, but I'm assuming they don't have unlimited flexibility with this kind of stuff.
1: Have they come forward and said, we are so sorry for what you've gone through, but the truth is these are the dates that we did contact you? So, I mean, have they come forward and said, we're not trying to make this any harder than it is, but we went out of our way to communicate On these multiple occasions?
0: No, no. I mean, as far as I know, I haven't heard any comments from the school necessarily. Now, maybe their PR team should be a little bit more proactive and get their side of the story out, but...
1: What's the school?
0: Western Kentucky. He's a defensive lineman, and he's the one that had his scholarship revoked. And I think that he just, look, you can only hold a position or a scholarship or a slot on the team for so long if there's no communication. Now, he's hanging his hat on an assistant strength training coach who said, hey, we'll see you in June. Well, you know, May 26th is when they were supposed to report. He doesn't report. He's like, I thought they were giving me all of May off. I mean, that's sort of at that point, sort of like, somebody could say, we'll see you in June, right? Because if you're supposed to report on May 26th, that is essentially almost June. I know you're parsing things very specifically here at that point, but I don't know. It
2: seems wrong to punish this guy for the rest of his life. I mean, this will ruin his life, right?
1: Yeah.
2: Because of his mom died.
1: Well,
2: because he can't go to any school.
0: It's not
2: now.
0: Because his mom died. It's because he didn't communicate and he didn't tell him what was going on. If over that 2 month period, if he would have said, "Hey, listen, I need a little bit more time, or I need this, or I need that. Can I come back on June 5th or June 1st? Or you know, we're off by a couple of days. I need a few more days to grieve." The school would probably go like, really? Okay, so May 26th, June 1st, how much, what kind of grieving are you going to be doing in that period of time? The funeral's already passed.
1: You're saying?
0: No.
2: This is definitely going to ruin this guy's life, right? Because he can't go to any schools now.
0: He cannot transfer to any other schools. So I think that they probably didn't want to do this. I'm guessing that he just didn't communicate this side of the story that we're probably not hearing is that there was some sort of attempted communication from the school. He just didn't show up. What are we supposed to do? I think would be the school's response. And they would say, hey, if we knew that he set a date and said, you know what? I can't come back on May 26th. Is June 3rd okay? A week later, they might have said, okay, that works for us. We understand the circumstances. But they can't just hold something indefinitely. I mean, they just... life goes on. You have to go back to the team. You have to get back into the swing of things. And it's probably better for him too, by the way, to sort of get back into a normal routine. Here's somebody that says, I think this kid just wants a GoFundMe set up for him.
1: Well, it's fairly inexpensive to go to that college. So if they did have a GoFundMe, that would pay pretty much for all of his school, depending on if he's from, looks like it's in Bowling Green, Kentucky. So in-state residence, it's about $6,100 per semester.
0: Well, he was definitely from out of state because I think his mother died in California or wherever.
1: Okay, so that's a good point. So out of state, it's $13,500, which is still expensive. That's per semester.
0: Uh-huh.
1: So that's what
0: I think his bigger issue is. He wants to play football and he can't play football and he can't transfer to any other. He has 1 year of eligibility left.
1: Yeah,
0: and
1: he's a senior.
0: Yeah, he can't transfer anywhere else and play football. The $13,000 for tuition or whatever is probably, it's a big deal, but it's probably second in his list of priorities, I would assume.
1: I wish that he would contact the school or try to do things a little bit differently versus going to the story circulating. But if he does get a GoFundMe and he gets the money raised, can that still allow him to go back and play on the team?
0: No. He's they've already rescinded the scholarship. He's out. And then once they put this into the NCAA, I guess it's binding. Like, that's it. Done deal.
1: So that's okay. No scholarship, but why can't he still play on the team? You're not giving me the money.
0: Because they put him in as a failure to report is what. And also... As the guy from the school told his agent, look, he's not ready to play football. He's been away for 2 months. He hasn't been here for 2 months. So he's not even going to be able to participate, be at a physical level, be up to speed or whatever, so on and so forth. So he's not going to be able, I guess, you know, they had whatever whatever stuff they're doing.
1: Still training, yeah.
0: Yeah, yeah, like
3: constantly. Like a training camp, like they have, like similar to the NFL.
1: But
3: I would imagine that a lot of these, every college team has to have those in preparation for the upcoming season. That's probably why I think they have him tagged as failure to report in that, you know, that regard.
1: Well, because he wasn't there. And Charlie had said it's going to ruin his life. Why can't they, as a school, say, we don't want to ruin your life. Let's let him back. If you can come up with the money, we pulled your money, but if you can come back and try to work your way up, even just to be on the team, because
0: they probably want that position, that slot on the roster for somebody else.
1: I'm not saying giving them free money.
0: Who's been training, who's ready to play, who's, you know, right?
1: That school sucks then.
0: I'm just curious. I'd like to hear more from the school on that, because right now I'm a little skeptical of the story. So I would, you know, they're painting it out in the media like, oh, the school is big and bad and evil. And I don't know if we're getting the full, picture, frankly. I don't know if we're getting the full picture in this car crash, this dude from ESPN. I don't even think we did it. Maybe we did it in the news a while ago. There's a guy named Matt Miller, who's an NFL draft analyst for ESPN, and he posted that he was in a serious car crash, and in fact, it was so bad that they had to, it could have killed him, this car crash. They had to amputate, I believe it was his arm. I think they had to cut off his arm. Mm-hmm. Oh, my God. Could you imagine this? So he was on, this was in Missouri, he was on a highway there. I think it was like a little two-lane highway, and he was involved in a crash. Somebody posted pictures of his vehicle, and it was a semi truck that was involved in the crash. He was actually ejected from the vehicle. He, according to the Missouri State Highway Patrol, he had actually been wearing a seatbelt, but due to the extensive damage to his vehicle, I think he might have been driving a Bronco, Charlie.
2: He was driving a Bronco, yep.
0: Was he? Like the new kind, I think.
2: Yeah.
0: But because I think like the metal was sheared, and somehow they claimed that his seatbelt was actually cut somehow in this crash, which then he's flopping around. He actually gets ejected from the vehicle after the crash. A witness found him and says a witness described it as, I was leaving my sister's house. I might have been 100 yards behind. I witnessed the Bronco swerve into the semi's lane. The semi tried to swerve. It made contact. I've never seen a car explode like that. I ran to the Bronco. There was no one in the vehicle. I heard groaning behind me. I saw a man laying in the grass, and I called 911. So he set up a GoFundMe. He says that he lost a bunch of blood, had his left arm amputated. I mean, really, it's a devastating crash. I'll show you. There's a dash cam footage that I'll show you in a second. Since, do you have any pictures of this crash scene, like his vehicle, the semi truck? It's a little two lane road, so one lane each direction, probably out in the middle of nowhere in Missouri would be my guess. And here's the semi truck.
2: That's a lot of stuff.
0: So you can see here, he must have, I'm guessing, probably hit that side of the truck there. And there's his Bronco smashed up. Could have killed him. Now,
2: easily.
0: Here's the dash cam. And
2: that's crazy.
1: Yeah.
0: Tell me what you think is going on here. Did the guy, because I watched this one time, and you can fire up RMGTV at roverradio.com or with the Rover Radio app on your phone, your tablet, or your TV. Was this guy, there's a couple of possible scenarios, I think, for this. He could have been texting and driving, or he could have been on drugs and alcohol. I think they've said what did the police say about that? I think they said that what did they say about drugs and alcohol? I think they worded it in a way that,
2: like, inconclusive, or they didn't test or something. Whatever they said, it made it sound like they don't know.
0: Yeah, it said unknown whether or not alcohol or marijuana use was involved. The truck driver, they do test immediately, and I don't know if they tested this guy from ESPN, but the truck driver, He wasn't injured, and he was not under the influence of alcohol or marijuana. So here's the dash cam from the truck, which shows what happened to this guy. Tell me what you think. So the truck's just driving down the road, and then watch this. This Bronco swerves right into the lane. And he's going past other cars, or giving the semi-truck on a small road like this a pretty wide berth. This truck doesn't. That's the Bronco. Look.
1: Oh, God.
0: Bam! Right across the center line. How far over? If you go back to the frame right before...
2: He's about halfway.
0: Yeah. I mean, he's way over the line.
2: His car is, riding the line, basically, so...
1: And you can't see in to see if his head is down.
0: Mm-mm.
1: If he's texting, which is what my guess is.
0: You think texting and driving?
1: Absolutely.
2: Yeah.
0: They should be able to get the records of that, though, right? Phone records or... take the data off of his phone to see if it was in use at the time. I mean, Jesus.
2: He's lucky he didn't hit head on. It seems
0: like that would have killed him for sure.
2: A scrape, and then he went out of control, and then that's where the damage to him happened, I'm guessing.
1: His body is just, I think he almost lost his leg. He lost his arm. They're able to put, his other hand together. It's just his whole body is just a wreck from that.
0: And then he had the unlucky, I guess he's also unlucky. So this comes out. I guess there's another possibility, I suppose. Let me throw this out there. It's probably unlikely, but he could have been trying to commit suicide. And maybe at the last minute, he didn't have the balls to go through with it. And so he didn't swerve all the way over because he is... After this video or after this crash, it turns out that he's been running, according to people, a fantasy football league for charity and that he's not paying up the winners. He's also been taking payments from people. He's an NFL draft analyst for ESPN. He's been taken and scouting analyst. He was selling scouting lessons, whatever the hell that is, to people online.
2: Oh, how to scout?
0: How to scout? maybe Carmen Angelo from our AM station is a pupil at this guy's school. So he would take their money, but then wouldn't actually give them anything or do the training or whatever he was supposed to do. And that all came to light after this crash. That's when everyone's like, "Hold on!" And they went online. They go, "This same guy." He never paid us up our prize money for our fantasy football league. He took our money, but he never paid up any of the prize money and never gave us any report about what kind of money was donated to charity. So the Missouri Attorney General's office has opened an investigation into these claims. So maybe he was maybe he's in over his head money-wise. Maybe he's been scamming people and maybe he tried to drive right into the path of that semi-truck. I don't know. I've got to take a break. Doogie, what do you have coming up in the shizzy?
1: I want to confront you, Rover, about something you talked about yesterday. You were just saying, I don't know if we have the full story. You didn't give us the full story on a topic that we talked about yesterday.
0: What did we talk about yesterday? And I didn't give you the full story.
1: And it should be a big factor on your opinion of the outcome. So I'm going to tell you what the story was and give you the rest of the story.
0: All right, we'll get to that in just a minute. 866 Yo Rover is our number. 866-967-6837. We'll be right back. Hang on.
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37: A few miles from the glass spires of Midtown Atlanta lies the South River Forest. In 2021 and 2022, the woods became a home to activists from all over the country.
38: I found a struggle worth fighting for.
37: Who gathered to stop the nearby construction of a massive new police training facility, nicknamed Cop City. There, in the forest, they built a different community.
38: The forest occupation or things like that present a vision of a society where we can have what we need and support each other without being at each other's throats or being subservient to each other.
37: Until one day, everything just shatters open.
39: At approximately 9 o'clock this morning, as law enforcement was moving through various sectors of the property, an individual, without warning, shot a Georgia State Patrol trooper.
40: What I heard was a full clip unload. It was just like a whole mess of shots just like blasting off.
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0: coming up in just a moment. What do you have on the way, Dougie?
1: I'm going to talk to Rover about a story he did yesterday, and I'm going to see if some of the story that you left out changes your opinion on what you were saying and the outcome. I'll have all of that explained for you coming up next.
0: Probably not, because once I take a position, I have to dig in, even if the facts somehow then betray my position later. Mm-mm. Can't give in. Mary in St. Louis, she can't give in on anything either. Good morning, Mary.
2: Just really quick, okay? And I'm going to be nice here, but when you were talking about the athlete whose mother died, wow, okay? Because I'll just say this. As a mother of a young athlete just starting out his college career, they think that they're so independent, right? Like, they do everything. They've done it all on their own. But any college young athlete that made it to college, I mean, it's a high chance that that mother had something to do with it as far as getting him there, doing some of the work to get him there.
0: Oh, hold on. Now we're getting to the root of her argument, which is my son's going to college and he's going to play baseball. This is Mary's argument. And I did everything for him behind the scenes. I'm really the one for his success. It's all rests on my shoulders.
2: Okay. Experience to relate to the story that you were on the air, which was a heartbreaking story to me. I mean, any human losing a mother and a child starting out in college, losing his mother, that team wanted him off the team for some reason, because I can't imagine a coach looking at that situation and saying, I'm not going to give that kid some grace. Because a mom is a big support system. That may
0: be, and there might be more to the story. Maybe they did want to get rid of him. Maybe he wasn't performing. Maybe he wasn't doing what he was supposed to do. Maybe they might have wanted to get rid of him. I don't know.
2: But his mom might have been that connection that he had to get all that information that he needed. Because some situations are like that. So I'm just saying, like, if there was a GoFundMe for this kid, I would definitely donate to get him on the right track. Because that's heartbreaking to lose a parent.
0: It is, but he was a senior in college, so he's not, you know, he's not even a freshman. He's a senior in college. Probably could have had it figured out by this point. What'd she say?
2: That's a fair argument. I'll give you that one. I'll give you that one. But hey, if this kid has a GoFundMe, I would put $100 in it for sure.
0: And don't you think other people, other players on the team, friends of his, would have said, hey, listen, you got to, you know, you're due back here on whatever date, or you got to get everything in order. You have to do X, Y, and Z. Somebody would have told him that, don't you think?
2: That's where the grace part. That's where your coach and your partners, your friends, they give you grace. And they're like, okay, maybe he's going through something. You visit the kid's house. You go in person, because he just lost his mom, his support system. Like, that's crazy to me that somebody can't look outside yourself and be like, well, how would I act in that situation? Nobody
0: knows.
2: Rules
0: are rules, though. If he doesn't show up, they, you know, what are they supposed to do? Now, you say, is your son is going to play baseball in college? Is that accurate?
2: Yeah, he is. And I don't care if it, like, everybody's like, oh, I had that one hater that was like, he's going to a community college. Are you kidding me? That just tells me you know nothing about baseball. Like, literally. I'm so proud of my kid. I can't. Like, last night, we just did, like, a mother's meetup of all the ex-club ball moms. And I'm more proud of my son based on what the stories of these moms were telling me. They're going to Jack Shack, some of these kids, like, at the age of 18 right now. And the moms are bragging about it.
0: They're going to what?
2: To the other
0: Jack
2: moms.
0: Shacks, like Jeffrey's Jack Shacks?
2: Yeah.
0: Really? They're getting HJs.
2: And the moms are talking about it.
0: What mom would talk about that with other mothers, like their 18-year-old son going to a Jack Shack?
2: I don't want to go out with these women again after that. Like, that was, like, so unnerving.
0: How does it come up in the conversation? You're out. Have we found baseball moms that are actually wackier than Mary in St. Louis? Let's see. So how did this come up in conversation? So you're with these other moms. And how is the subject broached that one of the mom's kids is getting cranked out by, you know, Asian masseuses or something?
2: She was on the other end of the table. So, like, I don't know how it started, but I guess they were all talking about what their sons are currently doing and what the summer ball looked like for some of them. And I guess some of them are other teams like just playing ball right now. And that was one of the stories that she had to bring up, was that all of the boys decided, because they're all 18, to go to a massage parlor with little Asian women. And she thought it was the funniest story. And I'm like sitting there cringing because I can't even watch off campus because that's too much sex. Like, my son looks like that kid, and like, I can't watch it because I don't want to watch young people have sex like that. Like, that's just gross to me.
0: And when they go to an Asian massage parlor, are you... Because Charlie and I went to an Asian massage parlor one time that my agent sent us to. Maybe he was trying to get us HJs, and there was something lost in communication, perhaps. I'm not sure, but are you sure that they were actually getting HJs cranked out while they were at this massage parlor? Was that brought up?
2: That was implied, and that wasn't appreciated. Like, these are young men, and, like, if the mothers are bragging about this behavior and laughing about it and chuckling about it, like, that's just not behavior that I would be bragging about or okay with. My son, I don't think he's just not that type of
0: kid. He's never even touched himself,
2: like,
0: right?
2: He's a boy.
0: Yeah.
2: He's got a girlfriend. Like, he doesn't need to go to a jack shack. But I don't know. I thought you'd enjoy that because I thought it was really unsettling and very...
0: I've never been to a jack shack like that. I've never been to a place... I had a buddy of mine who would go all the time, and he would tell me these stories, and I was always like, really? Like, that's a fun thing or a good thing to do? Like, it was... It was weird. Like, I don't know. I just, that would make me uncomfortable. But all right, Mary, thank you. I appreciate it. Doogie, are you ready for the shizzy?
1: I am.
0: Here we go.
1: Hear the shizzy on Rover's Morning Glory. U.S. Immigration and Customs Enforcement has been ordered to temporarily stop

0: if the body cam shows that, but you know, I don't know what actually happened in these two cases. So the fact that they're pausing, and this will probably be overturned. I mean, the way that things work these days is, okay, so they pause traffic stops. They'll be unpaused by, you know, overruled by Pete Hegseth or something. I know he's a different department or whatever. But, you know, somebody like that will come in and go, oh, we'll overrule that. And they'll be back to in action later today or something. But, all right, go on.
1: Captain Chelsea Sully Sullenberger, you know, the hero of the Hudson, you know who that is, right, Jeffrey?
2: Yeah.
1: He, of course, is the pilot who safely landed a U.S. Airway flight in the Hudson River to save 155 passengers all the way back in 2009. He has come out with a heartbreaking health update. He has been diagnosed with early stage Alzheimer's. He said he just recently found it out that he's been diagnosed. It's in the early stages of it. He, again, is 75 years old. And he says, for now, this just means a name may not come easily to me. I might forget a story that I've recently told, or I don't sleep as well, he says. But it's the beginning of a long journey. And he's hoping that if he gets this story out there and talks about it, that maybe others will feel like it's okay to talk about it as well and to connect with how they're going through this journey, if you want to call it that. So he has now come out and said that he has been diagnosed early stages of Alzheimer's disease.
0: I just read this story, last night. And it was talking about people who have Alzheimer's or other things where they completely lose cognition, they can't communicate, they are, you know, whatever.
1: Like Bill, not Bill. Oh my God, look at this example.
2: The guy from Die Hard?
0: Like Bruce
1: Willis.
0: Bill
1: Willis. Yeah.
0: Or Doogie from Rover's Morning Glory. So they document in this, and they said that it was actually very common because they set up cameras and they said, we thought we might run into like a small number of these, but it turns out that right before somebody dies, I'm talking like a day or two or three, they have an incredible breakthrough. So they might not have been able to communicate for 5 or 10 years or, you know what's going on. And then their brain clears up. And there were so many cases of people able, like, oh, hey, like, you need to call mom right away. She completely, she hasn't known what's gone on for the past 10 years, but she now today is completely with it. And they call, and like the one person is like, I knew I was gonna, like, I was very skeptical. I called, and sure enough, knew everything that was going on, could remember things that we did 50 years ago, so on and so forth. And it's a fairly, maybe not real common, but it happens where people have Alzheimer's and or other conditions, and right before they die, a day or two, they somehow snap out of it for a period of time, whether it's an hour or whatever. And they cannot explain this, what's going on, especially because the damage to the brain from whatever is going on, you would think, well, it's gotten worse. It's not going to just get better spontaneously over time. It only gets worse and worse and worse. But there's something that's going on. And so they set up cameras because it happened to one of the researchers. It happened to his dad. And they did this whole thing, and they go, wow, this actually happens more than we think. And the exact same thing happened to my grandfather, slightly different. He had a, was it called a stent or something? I don't remember. But something to drain fluid out of his brain. And he would sort of been like this. He didn't know what was going on for a couple of years, few years. And then they drained something, the fluid out of his brain. He snapped out of it for a day or two, and just was completely, completely coherent, lucid, knew asking questions like, where's my car? And they're like, yeah, we sold your car 5 years ago. And he's like, what? Like,
1: he didn't
0: know that he had sort of been out of it for 5 years or whatever.
1: Yeah, he wasn't talking. Like, I remember him sitting at a crossword puzzle and wasn't doing it, would just stare at it, like wouldn't verbalize anything. And then they do the stent, and it's like, well, can't they keep doing that so he can talk?
0: Well, they warned that it might, it wouldn't, he might.

0: digress, but I mean, that's incredible. So I guess what I'm saying is with Alzheimer's or with that or whatever kind of thing is going on, you think that they're gone. You think that the brain has completely stopped working, but it hasn't. Something's going on there. And that should hold out hope for anybody who has a, like Sully Sullenberger, should hold out hope. There may be an answer to some of these problems going on with the brain at some point in the future.
1: I don't know if you guys have ever experienced this, but I find that, like the other day, I couldn't think of my friend's oldest son's name. Not close friend, don't talk to them, don't see him. But I, for the life of me, it took me about 2 days to figure out his name. And that's a scary thought. Like, that's a scary situation. Uh-huh. And then I was in Walgreens and I saw a lady in front of me. And because I talked to everybody, she had a box of Prevagen. That's the pills for your mind, just to kind of help.
0: Nonsense.
1: Well, I said to her, does that work? And she's like, well, I've used it for 15 years when I was going through menopause and all this stuff. My brain was a little foggy and all of that. So I was like, it's really expensive, but I don't know
0: Craig
1: if that
0: says,
1: works.
0: The same thing happened to my mom right before she died. So
1: wow.
2: People, it's called terminal lucidity.
0: Yeah, yeah.
2: And it's not crazy? It's not just Alzheimer's. It's anybody that's like right towards the end. I guess they have like an end-of-life surge, it says.
1: Really?
2: And they can... they'll start making sense.
0: So they might have been like almost catatonic, meaning they're not speaking, they're not doing anything for years, 5-10 years. And then 2 days before they die, they snap out of it for a couple of hours. And I mean, it's just, it's pretty wild. And it really goes to show you, we don't understand
1: a lot
0: what's going on with our
2: brains. There was a movie about that. What was the movie? The guy's like...
3: Awakenings?
2: Is that it?
1: Robert De Niro?
2: And is he like totally like dead and not coming?
3: De Niro.
1: Yeah.
2: And then they give him some sort of experimental medicine and he comes awake.
1: Yes.
0: Mm-hmm.
2: But then it goes away again, I think. Mm.
1: Yeah. Have you seen, that? Do you remember that?
2: I think we watched it in school.
1: Yeah. It's a great movie. It's sad, but it's a great movie. The House passed a bill yesterday to make a daylight saving time permanent nationwide in a bipartisan 308-117 vote. The measure, called the Sunshine Protection Act, would keep the country on the time observed from March to November, sparing Americans the twice yearly clock change. States could opt for standard time if they set an exemption before the law takes effect. The president, who has pushed for this change, is expected to sign it if it reaches his desk.
0: I like it. So, I've always said, if he can get this done, I'll vote for him in a third term, of course.
1: It says that there are warnings that permanent daylight saving would push winter sunrises past 9 a.m. in parts of the country. Well, that
0: That's okay. I'm more concerned with like later in the day. I want it to be light later.
2: I saw people complain. Now I see people complaining that this is going to kill people. I don't know how, but changing the time is going to
0: screw up our rhythm. Oh, well, kids waiting at the school bus. It's going to be dark.
2: Kind of some of it, but I think it was more like all of our rhythms are going to be off.
0: Let me tell you, when we were cavemen, we weren't changing time, okay?
3: We lived at like 30, but yeah.
1: So it's right now, because this is where we are as far as the time.
2: We are in daylight saving times
1: now. Right now. So it would stay at this the whole time.
2: So it wouldn't get dark. The main thing is winter, when it gets dark at 4:30.
1: So it gets dark at 5:30.
0: Sucks.
2: Yeah.
1: Okay, we'll see if that passes. And finally, we did a story yesterday. Rover, you told us about Hudson Williams, the actor, and he was in Paris Fashion Week. He was in Paris for the event, and that some people were trying to get his autograph, and he got angry.
0: Professional autograph seekers, they said.
1: Did you leave out the part, and I heard this on the news, and I'm like, oh my God, Rover, that should change your opinion. You thought that Hudson was kind of a douche, right?
0: Yes.
1: Signing people's autographs. Apparently, these autograph seekers were following him, chased him all the way to where he was living. He has a place that he's staying in Paris, chased him home. He was with his girlfriend and a couple other people, chased him out of his home. And then when he got out of the car, ambushed him.
2: Chased him out of his home?
1: So chased him to his home.
2: To his home. Okay.
1: Yeah. Just like a Princess Diana. Yeah.
0: And big deal. No, they followed. This happens in the media all the time. Like, did anyone not recall OJ, Michael Jackson, anything? Their car is driving to the courthouse, or their car is driving down the freeway. Guess what? They're followed by the media. This happens to people. This is not, and I know those are two huge examples, but this happens every day. And if somebody's following you on their stupid little European scooter, you get out of your car and you walk into your house and you ignore them. Big deal.
1: I was like, why is he shaking? Like, he was really upset. Because if somebody's chasing you and you're putting your life in danger,
0: how is it putting your life in danger? How does that put your life in danger?
1: So you're in a car.
0: You just drive from point A to point B. What is the guy on his little
1: moped
0: going to do?
1: You don't know.
0: He even says in that video, get on your little bike or whatever. Like, what could they possibly do? They're not going to run you off the road. They're not causing any danger at all. What? Oh, they might snap a picture of you. Big deal. You're out in public. I mean, this is so stupid.
1: I don't think it's stupid.
0: This doesn't change the story at all.
1: He also has a right to privacy. So if he's driving and you're following
0: him
1: home.
0: Not out in public, he doesn't.
1: You're following to his home and then you ambush him. I
0: could follow you home today, Dougie. There's nothing. It's not illegal.
1: I didn't say it was illegal.
0: You just ignore the person.
1: Okay. I still think it's wrong. There you go. That's the Shizzy on Rover's Morning Glory.
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1: Good morning, Rover.
0: Hey.
1: I got to ask, is Doogie that lonely of a person that she has to look into people's grocery carts to see what they have so she can have a conversation
2: with
1: them?
2: It wasn't in the grocery cart. She was checking out in front of me, and she had two bottles of Prevagen. And I've always wondered about that. I see the commercials on TV, and, you know, as you start to get older, sometimes I can't remember things. And I'm like, oh, does that work? And she swears by it. I don't think there's anything wrong with that. Doogie hater Dave 72.
0: Yeah, Doogie just has to start up a conversation.
2: I talk
0: with people. Just
2: I've
0: has
2: told
0: to.
2: You this
0: Always
2: for
0: has
2: years.
0: To be. You know,
2: I enjoy talking.
0: Can't
2: to people
0: just leave well
2: stores.
0: Enough alone.
2: No, the lady was very nice. She enjoyed talking with me.
0: Oh yeah, yeah. I'm sure.
2: She
0: All
2: did.
0: Right, Doogie hater Dave 72. Thank you. I do have to take a quick break. Our number is 866 Yo Rover. We'll be right back. Hang on.
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0: couple things. Just one thing.
1: Yes.
0: Remember you made a guy named JD made a bet with you about your marathon?
1: Yes.
0: A $5 bet. And then he sent, he sent all this change, this...
1: Yes, yes, he sent change
0: and stuff. You said before you wanted Jeffrey to count it. I just wanted, still wanted to
1: do that. Jeffrey, could you count that money for me? I want to make sure. How much is it? $5 or $10, you said? It's
0: supposed to be $5. It did cost the man $10.80 to ship it.
1: Okay.
0: But
1: that makes sense.
0: But it looks like it appears as though he paid his bet, but I mean it's...
2: But I'm not taking the post-it down until we have confirmed that he has paid his $5 in full.
1: Can you count this for me, Jeffrey?
0: Come in here and just count it over there.
1: Just make sure I have $5.
2: Yeah, I want to see what kind of pile it makes.
1: There's somebody who says, Rover, do you realize that without daylight saving time, the sunset would be way earlier at around 7:30 at night, and sunrises could be as early as 4:30 in the morning? Well, we need to make sure, okay, I guess we have to be very positive that we're ending on the correct time, meaning I want the time to be...
0: What's happening now?
1: I don't know what that means exactly. I'm trying to think about
0: what's happening right now.
1: Okay.
0: Well, the way the world, the way our time system is, at this current time is the time we want.
1: We want. Yes, that's right.
0: Yes,
1: that's right.
0: That's what I mean. Yes. And I believe that's daylight savings times.
1: Are we not in, are we in it right now or not in it?
0: We are in it. The real time.
1: Daylight saving time.
0: This is the time that's not the true time. The true time is the winter hours, whatever we...
1: I don't like the winter hours.
0: No, no.
1: I want this time right now to be all year long. So if they're doing it the other way, that's a big problem. Nobody wants that. Absolutely not.
3: Drawbacks is that there's darker winter mornings. So, for example, the sun would rise.
0: The other thing, Robert, I just want to bring up, I've seen this for 2 days now, and I'm just wondering what it is. There is a phone out on the the table out there in rice, and I don't know what I'm looking at.
1: A phone in rice?
0: Yeah, outside.
1: I don't know what that
0: means.
1: On the
0: table. I don't know what this is.
1: Somebody
0: dropped their phone. I don't know what it is.
1: They're trying to dry it out in rice?
0: Somebody's trying to dry it out.
2: Well, I forgot to bring it in here to try to charge it again and see if it turns on.
1: What is it? What happened?
0: What happened to your phone?
1: Drop your phone?
2: Well, on Sunday, I was preparing to go to beach day with my girlfriends for my birthday.
1: Mm-hmm.
2: And as I was preparing all of my goods to put them in the car, I spotted something out of the corner of my eye. And it was my cellular device that I had lost 5 months ago.
1: No, wait a second. Where was it?
2: It was under the stairs. To my, like, right behind my kitchen door, there's a tiny porch. Let's say it's about 5 by 4 feet.
1: Uh-huh.
2: I mean, it's a tiny area. And it was lodged between the stairs and the fence, just right there on the ground. So when my phone pinged, when it pinged and it said, oh, the GPS location we thought was in the kitchen, and we were standing as far in the kitchen as we could be at the kitchen door.
1: Mm-hmm.
2: I was like, it should be literally right here. I don't understand. It should be in the kitchen from where the GPS location says it is. And it is right outside that door. So it really did ping in the right place.
1: How did the phone get there? You drop it?
2: How did it get there? I was so unbelievably confused when I saw it because where it was located, I would have had to drop it. I really don't understand.
0: Did it fall to like behind? So where your stairs, your back stairs connect to your house?
2: Yes.
0: And is there a gap?
2: There's no railing. There's no gaps in the stairs. There's a gap next to the stairs. In between the stairs and the fence, there is a slight gap. Maybe like 6 inches. So there is a space that I could have dropped it somehow.
4: Groceries,
2: But I bring groceries in through the side door of my house.
0: Oh, so you, but weren't you taking trash out?
2: I did. Yes, I did.
0: I assume you take them out that back door.
2: Sometimes, yeah. Sometimes
0: that day
2: just throw it over the fence. I don't remember if it had to have been that or me letting my dog out and dropping it or putting it down on the stair, which would be stupid. I mean, either way, whatever I did with it was stupid. Because
1: so Crystal lost her phone 5 months ago, spent a lot of time looking for it, said that she heard it pinging in the house, and then it went dead. She couldn't find it any longer. And now, 5 months later, she's found this device. Now, now you put it in rice. Why put it in rice? It was outside. It was covered in rain, water, snow, whatever. I don't know.
2: The case, I like to buy the cases that are waterproof. That yes. When you buy them, you clip them together. You close up the little, there's like a little rubber thing to close the mic area. And you actually submerge it underwater. And you do that for 20 minutes to make sure no water actually gets in the case itself. Mm-hmm. And if it does, you send the case back and they'll send you another one. So I did that. Used it forever and was hoping by God that case had saved the phone. But when I looked at it, there was a tiny bit of moisture inside. Mm-hmm. So I popped it off immediately and just threw it in rice. So it's been in rice for I found it on Sunday. So for a few days. Yesterday, it actually gave me the little lightning bolt saying that it might charge, but it didn't actually ever get to say 0% or 1%, nothing. And I charged it for probably an hour yesterday and saw nothing from it. So I was hoping maybe one more day in rice that I could try to charge it today and hope even if I got just a few percentages that I could transfer over all my contacts from this phone to the other phone. That's really my goal.
1: Crystal's the only person that doesn't save her contacts in the cloud. She just on device and device only. It's very, it's like circa 1996 or something. Yes. It's a very odd move.
2: Yeah, I'm like, where's the SIM card or something? Can I get, is there anything on there that I could get it out? I'm not. Now my new phone, I am saving to the cloud.
1: Oh, wow.
2: And the device. So it's on both, but I learned my lesson there.
1: Now, a lot of people, I'm just reading text messages. A lot of people find it a little suspicious. The timing.
3: Oh, yeah?
1: That she reveals her boyfriend's name on Friday, and then she finds her phone on Sunday. Now, her boyfriend has been nicknamed Skinny for 2 years, never revealed his name, and then she reveals, just drops it on Friday, just nonchalantly. We all thought that was very, very strange and that there must be more to that story. And then and some speculation that this missing phone had something to do with that boyfriend. That was also speculation. So the timing, a lot of people are finding very, very peculiar, Crystal. How do you respond?
2: Well, why would that kind of come into play? I don't understand how those two correlate. Yeah. I mean, for months. Yeah, maybe he's the one who hit it.
4: Stop calling me Skinny. I'll give you your phone back.
2: He wasn't even around when I lost my phone, but in the first place. So I don't know how he would have any kind of connection to hiding it from me.
3: I thought he was.
0: No, he couldn't get a hold of her. He was at his house or something, or wherever he was, but he couldn't get a hold of her.
2: And I had to message him through Facebook or Instagram. And say, hey, I don't even know your phone number by heart. So could you text it? Could you message it to me so I could text you from my daughter's phone? Because I didn't have a phone that whole day. Even to go pick her up and drive around, I felt like it was 1996 again.
1: Hopefully they weren't texting what they normally text back and forth from her daughter's phone. Because you've seen some of these text messages, Charlie. Filthy, right?
0: Things that I'll never forget, these things.
1: Could you imagine if her daughter opened up that thread and read that?
0: Face-sitting, face-effing, stuff that I've never heard anybody talk about at 6:30 in the morning before in my life.
2: We're in love.
1: All right, now Jeffrey is, he is diligently counting all the change from this bet now.
3: He doesn't have his headphones on, which is so annoying.
1: That's all right. He needs to be
2: focused.
3: Angry.
1: Focused, exactly. I don't know why he's so angry.
4: Jeffrey, are you mad?
3: He just slammed a pile down.
1: I don't know what he would be mad at.
3: What's wrong?
1: You're throwing him off here, Douchey.
4: Yeah, are you mad? So,
3: can you talk into the mic?
1: I won a bet, and somebody paid up $10 in coins just to try to be a dick, but...
4: Are you mad?
5: Yo.
4: Hey, are you mad?
5: No, I'm trying to get this change counted.
4: Oh, okay.
5: Give me a hot second.
1: You didn't lose your spot, did you?
3: start.
2: But why take off his headphones?
1: Headphones off.
2: He can't have them on.
1: Yeah, why not? Why take the headphones off?
0: Why not just keep the
1: cord actually reaches?
2: So he could listen.
0: So he could listen to the show.
3: We're talking to you.
0: Yeah, just keep the headphones on.
3: And then start over.
1: This hadn't occurred to him.
0: Yeah, just keep them on.
2: Yeah, he probably lost count.
1: How come you take the headphones off to count the money?
4: I can concentrate better.
1: Oh, is this taking all of the resources of your brain?
4: Yeah, it's just a lot easier, and I'm almost done. So,
1: all right. So, well, keep going. Leave the headphones on. Keep going. Keep counting. All right. I want to make sure that I wasn't shortchanged when it comes to this bet.
5: This is $5.
0: Yeah,
1: $5 and change. Yes.
5: For people who don't know,
0: are there quarters or is it just nickels and pennies? I saw some dimes.
4: Dimes, nickels, and pennies.
0: Okay.
3: Oh my.
1: And we've been working on this for 15 minutes.
0: It's been quite a while.
5: $5, everybody.
3: Is it three?
1: Not 50.
3: Ones?
1: Not 50 and change.
3: How many?
1: $5. Five.
5: One fin.
0: What's taking so long?
2: I like how he broke it down.
3: How many quarters do you have?
1: He cannot discuss this while he's counting. Because you're going to throw him off. Oh, there go the headphones. He's taking the headphones off.
3: Dude, just
5: start over.
0: What is...
3: Put the headphones back on.
0: We're just trying to understand about the money.
1: Yeah, yeah.
4: Guys,
1: yeah,
4: you're just simply disrupting my train of thought.
0: No, you're fine.
3: Take them off.
0: Keep them on.
1: What are you counting right now? Are those quarters, dimes, nickels? What are those?
4: Counting nickels.
1: Okay. So... he's got to use all the brain power to count these nickels.
0: Can you count it out loud just so I can hear the process, Jeffrey?
2: Yes.
3: How many nickels are in a dollar?
0: Yeah, just like, you're doing 5, 10? No, I'm just wondering, how are you doing it?
1: He's got to start off.
0: I'm just, Jeffrey, could you count it out loud so we can...
5: 24, 6, 8, 10.
1: Turn on that other mic, Charlie.
0: Oh, they're all on.
2: Snitzer.
1: He had to start over. You guys threw him off.
3: Wait, seriously, how many?
1: I think somebody said 40 and it threw him off or something.
3: Are there 40 nickels in a dollar?
2: Is he counting the nickels now?
1: Oh.
0: What is going on?
3: He's
1: headphones are on.
3: Put them on right now.
0: I'm just trying to talk. Can you just count out loud so I can hear you? I want to hear your style.
1: We'll
0: I don't know
1: count
0: what
1: along
0: doing.
1: With you.
6: Let me get the mic over. I
3: can
6: hear you.
3: We want to make sure you're counting right.
1: Yeah.
6: Right there. There you go.
1: I don't think that mic's on, Charlie. It's guest two, probably.
0: Okay, here we go. Now I can
3: start over.
0: All right.
1: All right. Oh, no.
4: 40.
1: Nickel down. So he's...
3: So there's not 40
1: looks like
3: in a dollar.
1: Three or four or...
4: There's 20 nickels in a dollar, dude. You stop playing stupid.
3: You just said 40.
4: You guys said you're smarter than me anyway, so...
0: You said 40.
4: I'm counting by the cent. A nickel's 5 cents. Duh. Jesus Christ.
1: Okay, so let me hear how you count.
0: Yeah, how do you do this?
1: How we get
3: start
1: this.
3: Over.
0: Just start right there. Here we go.
7: 10, 20, 30.
1: So there's not 40 nickels in a...
3: He went from 60, 20 to 40.
1: 70, 20 to 40, 80, right.
3: Jeffrey, yeah. You went 20 to 40. Uh-oh.
0: 85. All right.
1: You just dropped one again.
3: But you went 20
1: did
3: to
1: Did you already
3: 40.
1: Count that one, or did you have to start...
4: I have 85 cents in nickels.
3: No,
0: are you
3: it's
0: sure?
3: 75.
0: I think
3: said.
0: That's 75.
2: I thought there were more nickels than that.
1: Are you sure?
0: You're saying 105?
1: Count it again. Just double check.
0: Okay. Oh. Well, now we've lost some money.
1: Now you just dropped. You dropped another one from your big pile over here.
5: Which
2: you're
5: pile?
2: End up owing him.
5: You don't know.
1: Oh no! Which one did you? Which one did that fall out of? Now you're gonna have to recount all of those.
4: You guys can count this stuff yourself. I knew this was a prank to begin with.
0: How is it a prank? We're just asking you to count $5.
1: I only wanted to count $5 in coins.
2: You could see the envelope that JD sent it. You can see the post I made here that JD owed $5.
3: Rover, I'm gonna wait for him to put his headphones on because I did tell. I did.
1: Don't wait. He has to come back in to get his headphones. Right. He slammed his headphones down. Now he has to come in and get them in the main studio.
2: He left his glasses in there.
3: Jeffrey, I did tell Charlie during a break, Keith Kennedy was listening this morning, and he's like, I need to talk to Rover about Jeffrey because Jeffrey's attitude.
1: Oh, yeah, I know that.
3: Really bad.
1: He's off the deep end, this guy.
3: He's like, it's not. In the beginning, it was like...
1: No, it's not entertaining at all.
3: No, he goes, why is he here? He said, when Rover comes back, he's going to talk to you about it.
1: Okay.
3: So, you might want to have a little fun with this, Jeffrey. What number are you on? 25? What number is that? Are those dimes?
0: He's doing... Well, he's back on the nickels, but it's a previous pile.
3: But I have the piles. He's recounting.
1: He has to double.
0: Well,
1: he has
0: after to redo he slammed it, all the money kind of mixed together, I think.
3: They all crashed into one.
0: So he has to recount.
1: So he has to start all over again. Okay, so it's 7:50. The show ends at 10 a.m. Eastern time. It's possible we might be able to.
0: We just need to know if JD needs to send more money.
5: And what are these piles? I don't understand the...
3: What's the pile, Jeffrey?
0: Are they piles of dollars? Because that would... That's what I would do.
2: Yeah, that makes sense.
3: Jeffrey, what's the piles? Do you have five piles of nickels or are they all dimes? Put your headphones. Rover's talking to you. Put your headphones on. They're right there.
4: I can't concentrate and do... I can't multitask. That's the problem.
3: Please, we just... Rover's asking you an important...
1: You could... Yeah, you could... Oh, here he comes. Oh, but not,
0: all right.
1: Hey, you can... Just you tell can me, hear us, so we can talk to you while you...
0: Just tell me
1: it's
0: where
1: not hard to count money while you're talking, right?
0: Jeffrey, pause for a second. Just tell me where you're at in the process. Like, what is going on right now? Just so we can get your process.
5: Yeah, what is the separation here?
0: Jeffrey. Yeah, what is the separations?
3: Jeffrey.
0: It's he's 17.
1: He's lining up all 76. Of these, not in, like, little stacks, but he has them... Like, you would spread out a deck of cards at a blackjack table, you know, like... Yeah. That's kind of how they're spread out. I don't know the correct term here.
0: So what is
1: but
0: that?
1: They're in a line.
0: So Jeffrey, what is that line?
4: Right so far, there? I have $4 in dimes.
3: $4 in dimes. That wasn't right. I thought that was wrong. You might want to redo that. Do you have a pen?
4: Dougie, I learned how to count money when I was in second grade.
1: Oh, you see, $4 in dimes.
3: I just threw you a marker to count. Nickel.
6: That's a nickel. Oh, no. It's in there. I'm just saying there's a nickel in there.
1: Wait, there's a nickel in the dimes.
0: Yes, I just wanted to point out that you did. There was a nickel in those dimes.
1: You need to be accurate here, Jeffrey. This is very important stuff.
0: He's got to put this on his taxes.
1: Because if he underpaid me by 10 cents, he has to spend another $10 to mail me that 10 cents.
2: What if he overpaid you?
5: Oh.
2: Do you just keep it?
0: So, Jeffrey, just explain, what is this line here? Like, what is that? Is that a dollar?
4: Each line of nickels represents $1.
2: So how many nickels
4: $4 in nickels.
0: Oh, so there's $4 in nickels there. All right.
1: $4 you just said there's $4 in dimes.
3: There are dimes.
4: Where my hand is, it's $4 in dimes.
0: Okay. Oh. But there is a nickel in there. Look at that, Jeffrey. In your hand right there, there is a nickel in there. So you might have to recount those.
4: No, this is $4 in dimes. I know that for a fact.
1: No, are we counting to $5 or $10?
0: Maybe.
4: Well, I'm up to $8 right now in total. Right now I'm up to $8.
0: Oh, okay.
4: $4 nice. Nickels, $4 dimes.
0: Okay, cool. Now, but there was, I'm just saying, in your piles of dimes.
4: I got that nickel already. So you let me do this or not?
0: Go.
1: Hold on. I just, Eric wanted to point something out. You should be uniquely skilled in this task because you've spent the past 5 years sorting nuts on that game on your phone. So now you should be able to sort change very quickly.
3: Yeah.
1: Lickety split.
4: All right, whatever, guys. Let me finish this up here. All right.
0: So we're at $4 in nickels total right now.
4: Yeah.
1: Are these nickels or dimes right here?
4: I'm counting the rest of the nickels.
0: Okay.
1: Okay. All right.
0: Can you do it out loud just so we can hear it? So we hear your style.
3: Mm. Good delivery.
1: Mm hmm.
0: All right.
1: Okay, he's got two in the hand.
3: 30, 40,
1: two. A nickel in the hand is worth two in the
3: butt.
5: In the 70.
3: Wait, what?
5: 80, 90.
0: So all right.
4: 90 cents.
0: Okay.
4: 95 cents.
0: Okay, perfect.
3: Oh, you're going to mix them all up?
4: And
3: I don't think you can mix them up, Jeffrey.
2: Okay. What are those, pennies?
1: Is there a nickel with the dimes or a dime with the nickels?
4: This last dollar is... 19 nickels, 5 pennies.
3: What's 19 times 5?
4: No, it's 19, whatever. It makes $1. It total makes $1.
3: Right, I thought you told me it was 20.
4: No. It was 20 nickels to a dollar because nickels 5 cents each. Yes. Are you that stupid?
3: Yeah.
4: Are you that stupid when it comes to counting money?
1: Mixed
4: you're
1: with
4: the biggest
1: dimes?
4: Money grubber on this show.
3: Yeah.
4: All right, then.
3: You've got
0: a good point. No, you're right, Jeffrey. Now, count those dimes out again because I swear there was a nickel stacked in there.
1: And that could be your missing nickel.
3: Yeah.
0: But I'm telling you just to count those.
1: Wait, where'd that nickel just come from?
3: Oh, no.
0: Yeah, you just threw another nickel on that.
2: And then
1: where'd that come from?
0: Nickel penny pile.
4: Whatever.
0: All right.
1: Wait, do you have 20 nickels or 19 nickels in that?
3: You have 21.
4: This is what I have to recount then, so hold on.
0: Okay. Okay. All right, work on the dimes right now. Just get the dimes out of the way.
4: 4, 6.
3: Wait,
4: seven.
3: Robert, it's 7:55 right now.
4: Yep.
0: Oh, yeah, it is.
1: Mm-hmm.
7: 2, 4, 6.
1: It's 7:55 on 7:15:26.
3: You have 2 breaks left.
1: He's broke. Yeah, he's 50.
5: Broke. He's broke.
1: I'm 50
5: broke.
1: Years old.
5: It's a glitch.
0: $1. That's a dollar? Okay.
3: Wait, are you sure? I don't think 4, it was.
7: 6.
1: Charlie, how many cars do you have at your house?
7: 8.
0: 3, actually. I got the Bronco 2.
3: Oh, wow.
0: And I have the 2017 Silverado. And then I do have the, I got a 2026 Equinox. But I did have that 1978 Revcon for a while. And I
1: so if you take the number of cars of all the people, we have 1, 2, 3, 4, 5, 6 people on the show right now.
3: Yeah. Jeffrey, how many people are in your family? If we have 6 on the show, that you can help with this. Jeffrey, oh, he's starting over.
1: Starting over? Hold on.
7: 6.
1: 4 8. Score and 7.
0: That's 4. When we started counting. It was that long ago.
5: Kenny's turn to dress.
3: Oh my God.
7: 4, 6.
3: Wow.
7: 8.
3: Okay.
7: 10.
0: All right, that's a dollar. All right, we counted that one a couple times.
1: $1. It took 10 minutes to do $1.
3: Oh, God.
1: What was the IQ? What was Jeffrey's IQ when we tested it?
3: 56? Was it?
1: No.
3: What was your IQ? 67.
5: Why'd you get fired from McDonald's?
3: Were you dealing with money at the drive-thru, Jeffrey?
5: Yeah, it was something to do with money, wasn't it?
3: 17. 29. Wait, Jeffrey, did you get fired from the drive-thru?
1: Dropped one. No. Oh, and now he's throwing the dimes again. Oh.
3: That's actually going to cost you
1: getting
3: money.
1: Really?
3: Don't throw headphones.
1: He's getting really worked up. Those now, don't mix your piles here because you have some piles.
0: I think one did fly off the floor, Jeffrey.
3: He didn't get it. It's over here.
0: Just, there's one on the floor
5: he's
0: over
5: counting
0: there.
5: Counting his severance.
3: He can't hear you.
0: There's one on the floor.
3: He threw that.
7: I got it already.
3: Headphones.
0: Oh, you did get it? Okay. All right. I want to make sure.
3: The headphones are like $200.
1: So this is the attempt number 300.
7: Another dollar.
3: He can't hear you. Right. Jeffrey, pick up the headphones. Make sure they work. Dude, those are like a couple $100. You got that kind of money laying around? I don't.
7: Of course you do. You're richer than I am.
3: Okay. That's why I'm working all these jobs.
0: All right.
2: It's not even his stuff to be throwing around.
3: Put him on.
1: Yeah, we can't. Jeffrey, we want you to be able to hear us, Jeffrey.
3: Rover's talking to you.
1: What is this? Count number what?
3: Count number what?
7: I knew this was a prank to begin with.
3: It's not a prank. It's actually trying to get
1: just counting $10 and change.
0: Well, how much is that right there?
3: Wait, where are we at? Oh, he lost him.
7: Oh, I lost 2 dimes.
3: Oh, my
1: what
3: God.
1: Happened?
7: $4 in dimes.
3: You got to find him, dude. This is life or death.
1: How much do you have counted out so far?
5: River can't afford to lose his 2 dimes.
7: Yeah, hold on a minute.
5: Okay. You kidding me?
1: Headphones back off.
0: Well, he's going to search,
3: on.
0: I think.
3: Jeffrey, put the headphones on. I'm not
0: going to recounting the nickel pile.
1: No, he has to recount this one pile here.
3: Is that a horse?
5: No, they can count.
1: Do you know Mr. Ed used to count that way? Do you remember?
0: Mm-hmm. All right, it'll sound better here. Plug it in over here.
2: Yeah, he was having trouble with the cord.
0: Yeah, okay.
1: Okay.
0: Now right. We're cooking.
1: We've gone back
0: to the nickels, though.
3: Oh, why are we doing
1: okay,
3: nickels?
1: Okay, so what do you say? 18th time is a charm?
0: Yes.
3: Jeffrey, it's 7:59. Jeffrey, it's 7:59. We have 1 minute 40, left 50. To the top.
1: Yeah,
3: of
1: yeah.
3: Jeffrey,
1: I have to take
3: minute.
1: A break in 1 minute. 1 minute and maybe 28 can, seconds.
3: Ooh.
7: $27.
2: $26.
0: Okay, 25. So there is a dollar of 24. Nickels right there. Okay.
5: We added that extra one.
7: So there's $5 nickels.
0: Nice.
3: Wait, what? $5? I'm writing it down. $5 in nickels or was it dimes? Are you sure? You count them again.
7: Got $5 in nickels. Okay. About $3.80 in pennies.
3: About?
2: In pennies?
7: Yeah, I'm saying $3.80 in pennies.
1: In pennies? $3.80 in pennies?
3: You have no pennies out
1: can
3: there.
1: Can you show me all the pennies that you have there?
2: Hundreds of pennies that should be there.
1: How many pennies? Where are the pennies? Is that your penny pile?
7: Two,
5: doesn't four, look like 300 something.
7: Six,
2: Do you realize,
1: I think it would be what, 380 pennies.
3: Yeah. Do you realize that many pennies would be 380, 17?
2: Maybe that's why he got his pills wrong. He was 30 pills, 50 pills.
1: That was Viagra pills. 50, well, he said he had 50, but then he said that it was milligrams, so we changed to 30, but now he has actually 28 because he took two Viagra.
3: Jeffrey, that's not right.
5: There's really only 12 in the...
7: $9 and you got a total of $9.10.
2: Well, you would have more if you didn't lose some dimes. Didn't you say you lost two dimes?
3: Well, that's not right. They owe him more money.
0: I think you did a great job.
3: You want to start over?
7: No.
1: Double check your work?
7: I've counted it, so...
0: Well, let's have Doogie check it right after when we get back.
2: Because isn't it measure twice, cut once? So you count twice, that way you know it's correct.
3: I worked at a bank. I could do this.
0: I don't think she could.
1: I've got to take a break. It's taken Jeffrey now 22 minutes to count $10 and change. I've got to take a quick one. We'll be right back on Rover's Morning Glory. Hang on.
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3: Shizzy coming up in a minute. What do you have on the way, Doogie?
4: Victoria Beckham is being made fun of. The viral post that people are kind of being mean for Victoria Beckham. Even her husband, I'll tell you the story coming up next.
3: We'll get to that in just a minute. Jeffrey, what did you figure out when it came to counting the change for the bet that was paid to me?
5: Well, it was $9.10. What I had to do was I had to sort out by coin. And then and I counted out and kind of added up in my head. So so that was my methodology.
3: So I was shorted 90 cents is what you're telling me.
5: The bet was for what was the amount of the bet? $5?
3: $10.
5: $10. you may have been shorted a few cents.
4: Are you sure it is not on the floor in there since you were throwing stuff around?
6: We, me and Jeffrey got on our hands and knees and had a flashlight. I don't think, I think he retrieved everything that fell.
3: But
6: we
3: need Charlie, is that accurate, the count? I mean,
6: Do you want me to count it or do you want Doogie to count? I can count it. It'll take me about 45 minutes, but I can get started. Because I would like to double check.
3: Yeah, we'd double check the work. And I mean, if I got shorted, I don't know if I should make him send more or I just say two dimes in a bucket.
6: No, you need the money. You made the bet, so... Yeah, okay, all right. Well, you want me to start the...
3: You want to... Doogie, are you ready for the shizzy?
4: Sure, I can do that.
3: Here we go.
7: Hear the shizzy on Rover's Morning Glory.
4: Darlene Graham was sworn in yesterday to fill the Senate seat of her late brother, Lindsey Graham. This is just 3 days after he died unexpectedly at 71 years old. She becomes the first woman ever to represent South Carolina in the U.S. Senate. And the first sibling in Senate history you appointed to replace a senator who died in office. How wild is that?
3: It's weird, but I have heard of like somebody dying in the past and their husband or their wife takes over.
4: Yeah.
3: I mean, I don't know like how this works and do you need, would I be able to become a senator? Do you need experience? Could anybody actually do this?
5: Most politicians usually break their, cut their teeth in politics in terms of like being a lawyer or, you know, someone because they have to know the law too and how certain government processes work. So I would think that having some kind of
3: political experience. You have to be able to balance a budget, know how much you have in the treasury, right?
5: The four things you need to get involved in American politics. Money, college education, Jeffrey, name recognition, and the ability to BS people.
6: Could you be quiet? I'm trying to count.
5: You guys did it to me. You guys did it to me when I was trying to count, so...

0: numbers, there's a new survey out there that asks the question, how many group chats are you in?
1: Oh, I tried to immediately get out of a group chat. If I'm in a group chat, just offered. I don't remember in the past month. They're like, oh, we can. Well, let's just do it on a group chat. I said, absolutely not. I do not do that. Because then you get in those and people don't shut the F up. And they just more and more. And then you almost feel obligated. I just ignore group text messages.
2: Yeah, put it on mute, the conversation. Especially if it has nothing to do with me and everybody's chit-chatting.
1: Yeah.
2: I'll just mute it. I just did one for my girlfriends for our beach day. But that was just to organize that. And the people who said they couldn't come, I removed them from the group chat so they didn't have to see, oh, I've parked already. Where are you? They don't want to see that nonsense. So I just removed them. And then I never used the group chat after that.
1: Mm-hmm.
3: 13. I love my group 14. Chat.
2: Oh, I'm sure you do.
4: Oh, yours.
2: You're like a guy's 15. Guy.
4: I was in Charlie's for 1 second. It was way too much. I said, get me out of here.
1: Wait, what was in there? What did you witness,
4: Tate and all your friends and stuff? Or, I don't know when it was. Like during, maybe it's during COVID.
3: I don't remember.
1: They sending like poop pictures to each other.
4: It was just too much. It was like
2: nonsense.
4: Messages nonstop. Like, oh, this is,
3: come on. I don't remember you being in there, Snitz.
4: Yeah, I tried to sneak
5: I'm glad of one thing. I'm not drawn into group chats. Thank
0: 19,
5: you very much.
0: 20. I'm at least 20.
1: 20 group different chats? Group chats. That's insane.
3: What? I'm in probably 4 or 5, depending on the subject. I got a mountain bike one specific to mountain biking. That's only mountain biking, guys. I got dudes that are just from my high school.
0: Me too.
3: I've got a lot of them are the same people, too.
2: You have too many friends.
3: A lot of them are the same people,
1: but it's the same friends, just in different groups.
3: They're in different group chats, depending on the subject. You might, because sometimes you might only want to tell two people this specific information. Not everybody needs to know it. So
0: I have college one.
3: Yeah.
0: I have high school one. And then I have dance one.
3: Oh, I'm leaving out. I'm in my neighbor. I have one with my neighbors.
0: I have neighbor one. Yeah.
3: For sure. The neighbor one's important to keep because something weird happened to me yesterday. Krista's gone. So I have to take the dog out in the morning and he does not want to poop. And I'm in the backyard.
1: With your finger up at the dog's ass.
0: Oh, ouch.
3: 5:30 in the morning in the backyard, standing there, yelling at him to poop. And then I just hear this in my yard. Hey! Nothing else.
0: Who was it?
3: Don't know.
0: Stop it.
3: Scared.
1: Somebody yelled at you.
3: Well, I wasn't really yelling at the dog. I was just like, go poop, you know, just pointing at different things. I don't think I was even talking when I just heard, hey! And it scared the crap out of me. So I immediately talked to my neighbors, go, did one of you just yell, hey? And they didn't respond because they're asleep. So I'm like, well, what was that? I still don't know what that was.
0: Can you see the camera?
3: I went back to the camera and I couldn't see. You can't see anything. It's night. But I could hear the hey still. I heard it.
1: You heard it.
3: Because I was like, did I make that up? Am I delirious or something? Or
2: he played it for me.
3: Yeah. And I was like, did you hear this? And this guy just going, hey. And it's, oh my God, it still gives me chills.
1: How far away was he, do you
3: think? It sounded, to me at the time, it sounded like my neighbor right across my fence, like 15 feet away. And I was like, why would he be up? He doesn't wake up early. So I still don't have an answer. I'm assuming it's another neighbor. My guess now, it's not as scary once I re-listen to it because I was expecting to hear it. But like, my guess now is it was a different neighbor talking to his dog. Or something. It has to be. Or I don't know. There's a guy in my backyard just waiting to yell at me.
1: Just waiting to kill you.
0: No, stop it. Well, heading back to the story that I had teased as far, not teased, but started with the how many group chats are you in? This new survey asked that question, and the most popular answer was 0. 35% of people have no group chats. I find that hard to believe. That would be so peaceful. No group chats.
1: Would I have to count the like a show one? Like I have one
3: with active
1: everyone on the show, but I don't send it. It's not really a
0: once
1: chat.
0: In a while
1: it's
0: more you do.
1: Like every couple of months I'll send something like, hey, whatever.
0: After that, it seems like 2 to 3 group chats is the sweet spot. But the best stats are 1% have over 20 group chats, so that would be me, and 7% say they don't know.
1: Charlie, I might have some bad news for you. Crazy Jess says skinwalkers are known to start with saying hey.
3: Oh,
1: and if you follow the sound,
3: yes,
1: you're going to get in trouble if you know what I mean. I'm not sure exactly what a skinwalker is.

0: skinwalker is. What's a skinwalker?
1: Sounds scary. I don't know if I want a skinwalker after me. I've heard of Skinwalker Ranch, but I don't know what that is. What is that?
0: I'm not sure. I'm going to look it up right now.
2: Hey, Charlie,
0: skinwalker in Navajo culture is a type of malevolent witch capable of shape-shifting into, possessing, or disguising themselves as an animal.
1: All right. Okay. I don't want to mess with that.
2: So, Charlie, your dog. Now, you're saying you took your dog out this morning to poop, right? Because, you know, Krista's gone. Now, when Krista takes it, does Krista sometimes usually take him out to do his...
1: Well, we have a fenced-in yard, so usually you just open the door, and he just goes out and does his business. But because I'm going to be leaving, and so usually I don't let him out in the morning because he doesn't really want to go. He wants to go out after I leave. Krista lets him out. So because I'm leaving and nobody else is going to be there, I have to make sure he poops before I go because it just nobody else will be there.
0: Where is your girlfriend, Charlie?
1: She's in Cincinnati for the couple days.
0: What's she doing there?
1: The work thing.
0: Mm-hmm.
2: Okay. I would think that I think Doc prefers to poop when Chris is around and not you. That's what I'm surmising.
1: I know.
0: Go on, Dougie.
3: Spain advanced to the 2026 FIFA World Cup final with a 2-0 victory over France yesterday. This was in Arlington, Texas. And today we, of course, have another game. We have the 3 o'clock. We have the World Cup semifinals continuing. It's England versus Argentina. Mm-hmm. Well, one of the things that happened yesterday that's gone viral is Victoria Beckham's low-key reaction to England's game-winning World Cup goal has sparked a lot of viral jokes online. Her husband defended his wife from an Instagram post. And I guess this comedian, Jenny Johnson, was insisting she was enjoying the moment despite not showing much emotion. But here's the, is it picture? Yeah. She's just sitting there. There's David Beckham, everyone standing
0: and
3: up.
0: His son. Yeah. And she's just like,
4: And that's a different picture than I saw because there's another one where they're all jumping up and screaming and she is just looking at her phone or something.
3: Yeah.
0: So yeah, she's not too impressed. Not too impressed.
3: And this is kind of interesting. You know when you hear celebrities wanting to meet other celebrities, like they're in shock and they're like, oh my God, I'm such a huge fan, and they get all weird. Like, we get weird around celebrities. I think it's weird to hear high celebrities wanting to be a part of another celebrity's life. But I think it's pretty cool. The example I'm going to tell you is Tom Holland. You know the actor, the Spider-Man actor?
0: Mm-hmm.
3: He DM'd Norwegian soccer player Erling Haaland and got ghosted. So apparently Tom spotted him across the way at the Monaco Grand Prix last month and thought that he'd shoot his shot by DMing him. He said that's exactly the type of humbling experience that is important for actors. It's like, I'll send him a note, say, hey, we should get together. Do you want to meet? You want to go out for a drink? Do you want to do whatever? And he never replied to him. Mm. For what it's worth, Holland didn't respond because he didn't know who Tom Holland was.
0: Okay. So Holland, you have Holland and Holland.
3: Correct.
0: I see. Okay.
3: So I thought that was kind of interesting. I'm not going to say that's the end of the shizzy because he's still counting his numbers. How many piles do you have? It looks like 10 or 12.
1: Just about to wrap up, and I don't know if I've done something wrong.
3: Uh-oh. Do you have a different number?
1: I have a different number, I think.
3: Oh, no.
0: 60. Different number than Jeffrey. Now you're counting. He's
1: five
0: deep in count here.
1: I'm just finishing up here. I have 1, 2, 3, 4, 5, 6, 7, 8, 9. Wait, no, sorry. 8. 1, 2, 3, 4, 5, 6, 7, 8.
3: Say something.
1: 8. 60, 70, 80. 885 is what I came up with.
0: Okay. 885.
5: So it's 5 cents difference. So
3: my God.
1: No, it's a lot different.
0: What did you say?
5: I said $9.10.
1: Yeah, I came up with
0: 5 cents difference. 885 and 910.
1: Yeah, I came up
5: with a dollar. To think it's, wait, give me a minute. Okay. Give me a minute. I said $9.10. He says 885. That's like $1.75 difference.
3: Oh my Jesus!
4: Yeah, it is.
0: Yep. Nailed it.
1: Well, now I'm wondering, am I wrong? Dougie, tap in.
3: Tap in.
1: 885.
4: And I swear that the bet was for $5. So why did he send so much change?
0: I don't know.
3: What'd you say, 885?
0: 885, 910, or whatever you come up with. All right. Is that the shizzy doozy?
1: Who's smarter, Rover, Crystal or Doozy? Who do we need as a control here to count?
4: Let Doozy, she's right there.
0: Oh, Doozy's incredibly stupid.
3: Okay. I worked at a bank.
2: She worked at a bank.
0: She does handle money all the time
1: anymore.
0: In her food truck.
1: You don't work at a bank anymore. And how is the food truck doing? Are you making money or losing money?
0: She has no clue.
1: Are you making money on the food truck or losing money?
3: Oh, I'm rolling in the money.
1: Okay, because every time we ask, we don't really know. Talking to the microphone. Million. What are you doing?
0: Hey, talk. Keep your headphones on.
2: Discreetly keep my headphones on and let you and you guys distracted me while I was counting and I just try to go right through it. Just push through it.
1: How long did that take me? 20 minutes?
3: Yeah.
1: It took a lot longer than you think.
0: Yeah, I thought you were going to be done in about 45 seconds,
2: Joe. No. No, when you have like three different denominations of coins and the methodology.
0: Three different or four different?
2: Three different in this case. Usually there's
1: four. Nickels are worth five, dimes are worth 10, pennies are worth two, right?
2: No, one.
3: Come on.
1: Oh, they're worth one?
2: Correct.
1: When did that change?
2: It's been like that.
0: Are there quarters worth 25 in this pile?
2: 20. No, there's no quarters in this pile.
0: No.
2: It was just dimes, nickels, and pennies.
4: Wait, I thought that pennies are obsolete now.
2: Well, yeah, it's still in circulation, though.
3: Yeah, a lot. Like, hundreds of them are left still.
2: Sometimes. Even though they don't make them anymore, they're still in circulation.
3: Sometimes
6: there's
3: a dollar
6: worth of pennies out there still?
3: Yeah. Sometimes I go to the store and they don't even give me pennies back.
4: Yeah, they don't anymore.
2: Oh, yeah, that's true. Sometimes they'll round it up. Depending on the amount of change, they'll round it up or round it down.
3: Yeah.
2: That's what they've been doing.
6: Like give me all the pennies.
3: 6 cents. 5, 6, 7.
0: All right. Doozy is counting. We'll see if she can finish her count by the end of the commercial break.
2: No,
0: I've got to take
4: now.
0: She's going pretty fast, I think.
4: She's going good.
0: I'm not sure what she's doing. Is she sorting before she counts?
1: I think she's sorting before she counts.
0: Yep. Oh, that's...
1: So she's not even on the counting
2: stage. So she's using the same methodology. Yeah, yeah, I sorted everything out before I counted it.
1: And that worked well. So...
0: All right, let me take a quick break. We'll be right back on Rover's Morning Glory. Hang on.
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3: I call the Union Hall. 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
4: On April 4th, 1968, Dr. Martin Luther King was shot and killed in Memphis. A petty criminal named James Earl Ray was arrested. He pled guilty to the crime and spent the rest of his life in prison. 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
6: 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Except it wasn't the gun that killed Dr. King.
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0: and the right,
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3: Most corrupt in history.
4: I want to play you a video in just a minute, get your opinion on what actually takes place in this video. You'll be able to hear it over the radio. You don't even need to see the video, and I want to get expert opinions on this in just a moment. Doogie has been dutifully counting change during the break.
5: And Charlie was an ass. He kept asking me all different kinds of numbers, was distracting.
6: I was silent in here.
5: Oh, my God. Has Charlie ever been silent? No.
4: Jeffrey counted $9.10. Charlie counted $8.85. This is for a bet paid for me. So there's a little bit of a discrepancy there between $9.10 and $8.85. What's the difference there, Jeffrey?
7: $1.75
4: difference.
6: So that's a big difference.
5: Yeah.
4: So
5: can't I let have
4: that one slide.
5: 1, 2, 3, 4, 5, 6, 7, $8.85.
6: Oh, you came up with the same number.
4: Same number as Charlie.
5: Correct.
4: So wait a second, Jeffrey. What happened? How are you off?
7: I don't know. I just try to count it as accurately as I can.
4: You didn't try to pocket some of that money, did you?
7: No, I didn't try to pocket.
4: I would have expected Doogie was going to count $4 and say this is all that's there because you know what a money grubber she is. She's trying to steal it from me.
7: I'm asking
6: No, go ahead.
7: I have a bunch of loose change I brought from home from my pop machine at my fence company, so that's my change. So,
4: what are you asking ChatGPT?
8: I'm going to see if it can count it for us. I'm going to make it all flat.
5: Oh, nice.
9: And count how many nickels there are and say.
8: No, it's just going to.
5: Do you think that'll work?
4: No. Just tell me how much money is here.
9: Oh, no. You're going to take a picture.
8: Yeah.
9: Oh. You use ChatGPT so much, and I am so unskilled when it comes to this. I feel like you are just navigating and learning and teaching me things all the time.
6: I like to test it. That's what I really, I mean, I don't know.
5: Let's see.
4: Charlie likes to see if he's smarter than ChatGPT.
5: That's pretty cool.
4: All right, now you're taking a picture of this.
6: Okay, I already tried it once with the, in stacks and I realized it wasn't going to work. So.
5: Wash your hands, you guys.
4: All right, now you're going to analyze this. You're going to upload this picture to ChatGPT. Tell me how much money is here.
6: High version of ChatGPT.
5: Do you pay for that?
4: Oh, okay.
6: It's $20 a month.
5: Oh, Jesus.
9: Wow.
5: Do you really?
6: It's
9: great.
6: Do you
9: use it that much?
6: No, but it kept cutting me off when I wanted to do things. And yeah. I'd be like, no. And now I can access the intelligent mode or whatever.
4: I paid $20 for ChatGPT.
6: I love it for certain things.
5: I would do that.
6: We went to Wheeling. We were like kayaking. And I just said, I want to kayak around Wheeling. What route should I take? And it said, here's a great spot to drop yourself off here, go over to this area, pick yourself up, and everything. It was
4: Now, the rule of thumb is you always have to double check what ChatGPT is telling you because it does hallucinate and give you bad info. Did you check this out after it told you this?
6: Did you look
4: with your own eyes
6: and a map
4: or something?
6: This is weird. And it was fine. I don't think I would have gone down the creek I went down. It was filthy. It was shopping carts in the creek, tires.
4: Oh.
6: Just the most people in that area just throw their trash that they don't want to, they don't know what to do with. They're like, we'll just throw in this creek. It was just mud and bugs I've never even seen before. Mm-hmm. And it was fine. It was a creek. It connected to the Ohio River and it made us wrap around. The other thing it did that it didn't really mention to me was it took me up a route where I had to go against the current on the Ohio River, which wasn't extreme, but it was a little bit of a workout.
4: Paddling. Yeah.
6: Yeah. So I would have gone, if I was to map this out knowing what I know, I would have gone left at the Ohio River and then we would have been just going with the current and it would have been a little better.
4: So that might be prompt error. You should have said, I don't want to do any work. I want to always be going downstream.
6: I should. Yeah, of course. And I realize that now. But no, it does all sorts of things.
4: All right. What does it tell you? How much money do you have?
6: It's in intelligent mode. It's going to take a minute.
5: Mm.
4: Oh, my God. That long.
6: Yeah. Give it a second. Yeah.
9: 20 minutes.
6: Classifying, clustering.
4: Bobby is disputing Jeffrey's math. He goes $8.85 versus $9.10. What is the difference between that, Jeffrey?
7: $1.75.
6: Yeah, that's okay. What I got.
4: You want to double check your work? Let's think about it.
5: It's fine.
4: Just do the math in your head. $9.10, $8.85, the difference.
7: I would think, I don't know. I would think it was like $1.85 or
5: just
7: something like that.
5: $1.85. Just think. $8.85 to 9 is how much?
7: It's, well, $8.85 to 9 is 15 cents.
6: Okay.
5: So what's so nine?
7: Like $1.15.
4: And then 9 to $9.10 is what?
9: $1.15.
7: $1.15.
6: Yep. Mm-hmm. So it's $8.85. You got $9.10. We got $8.85. What's the difference then?
7: It was $1.15.
6: Yep.
5: So do you want
4: to what
5: just...
4: about, wait, from 9 to the 9.10, what's the difference?
7: Let me think. It's $1.25.
5: He doesn't even
4: from
5: care.
4: From $9 to $9.10 is what's the difference?
7: I $1.25 because I said $1.15 was
4: No, forget about the $8.85. From $9 to $9.10, what's the difference?
6: He's the one playing that.
4: Is that a cash register or is it rocks, like a box of rocks being shaken?
7: Oh, cash register.
6: That's his brain.
7: Cash register is a sound effect Charlie uses all the time.
6: Okay, what's the difference between $9 and $9.10?
7: Oh, it's 10 cents.
6: Okay, and what's the difference? What's the difference between $8.85 and $9?
7: 15.
6: Okay, so what is the total difference?
7: $1.25.
5: Jesus.
4: Okay, all right. Yes, he's got it. Perfect.
5: Oh, my God.
4: Here is the, I want to get your expert opinion on this. Now, if there is one group of experts that all of America can look to get a definitive answer on what happens in this video, it's this show. We're experts when it comes to farting. Now, Chuck Schumer is on the floor of the Senate. Allegations are swirling that he let out a massive, according to this headline, massive fart during Senate floor speech. Would you like to see and hear said, not just, maybe you're listening on the radio. 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But you don't need to, you don't even need to see it. It might add a little. You can see facial expressions and so on and so forth, but just listen to this. Is this a massive fart that Chuck Schumer lets rip in the middle of his speech? Listen.
1: And we need a complete investigation that's independent. Now on Iran and the NDAA, when all the Trump administration...
6: Wait, Jeffrey,
4: wait. No.
6: Appreciate your fart sound there, Jeffrey. It's good, but we got to just listen to Chuck Schumer first.
4: Let's listen to the actual speech before. Don't play any fart. No.
7: Okay, I'll let you guys play the speech. Okay. Hear Chuck Schumer's fart, and we'll compare it with the fart sound effect, see if there's any similarities.
6: Okay, but let's wait.
4: How about, before we get to that, let's just listen to Chuck Schumer.
6: Yeah. Okay, here we go.
1: And we need a complete investigation that's independent. Now on Iran and the NDAA, when all the Trump administration...
6: I mean, yeah, it's clear as day. That guy ripped. Listen.
1: The NDAA.
5: He doesn't do any reaction, though.
6: When you're old, I think they slip out.
9: Yeah.
4: They just let me. Can I see this one more time?
6: Yeah. I'll start a little bit before.
1: Now on Iran and the NDAA. When all the Trump administration.
5: I do feel like that.
1: Now
5: Mike,
1: on Iran and the NDAA.
4: This is really weird because I swear I saw like almost a different version when I heard it last night.
5: Oh, really?
4: Yeah.
6: No, this is the one that was in the news story.
4: Whoa, this is blowing my mind because I saw when.
6: He hasn't played any yet. That's his first one.
5: He's got to stop with the gumming.
6: Oh no!
4: Maybe somebody augmented the one that I saw. Anyway, so if you look one more time, let me see this.
1: Now on Iran and the NDAA, when all the Trump administration.
9: He looks like he's smirks almost, like he's holding back a laugh.
4: When I saw it last night, I thought that it matched up with what he was doing with his mouth there, and he might have just been going, like made a weird clearing of the throat. This is totally different than what I heard last night. This is blowing my mind. Because I thought maybe he was clearing his throat and people thought he was farting. But in your expert opinion, that's a fart.
6: Oh, for sure. You can see the sustained vibrato that you're hearing, the blapping. Listen again. Yes. What else would that be? That's his mouth is moving.
4: His mouth does move, and you hear the lips smack.
6: But you can, yeah, but you can hear the noise before his mouth opens. Yeah, so obviously. Yeah, so that's not. Wait, who's
9: the
6: lip smacking?
9: Is that the video?
5: Chuck or is it Jeffrey?
6: You gotta apologize.
9: Jeffrey's mic is off.
6: No, that was Chuck Schumer the entire time.
4: Yes, did you yell at Jeffrey telling him he's gotta stop lip smacking?
6: I thought it was him too, but I just let it go.
5: No, had this conversation on the aftermath the other day. His lip smacking has gotten
6: it's out of control. I will agree, but this has all been Chuck Schumer.
7: What do you mean this time around? I had my mic off the whole time.
6: Turn off both mics.
5: Lies.
6: I want to see. All right, they're both off? Okay, try to talk. Okay, so it's off. I'm going to play the clip.
1: DAA.
6: That's Chuck Schumer.
5: Jeffrey.
6: No, that's Chuck Schumer.
5: Ventriloquist. Oh, Jeffrey.
4: All right,
7: this is me playing a sound effect, Gucci. Listen.
6: Yes,
4: that is. Yes. Can you smack your lips at the same time? No, at the same time. There you go. Okay. There's another thing that I want to. All right. So in everyone's extra opinion, a fart?
6: Oh, yeah.
7: That's a fine.
6: Okay. Because he opened his mouth. It's not from his mouth. I understand you can make some weird kind of throat noise or whatever, but his mouth is closed when it starts. Mm-hmm. It opens and it doesn't change pitch or anything, which would definitely affect the sound.
4: How loud of a fart would that have to be in order to be picked up by the microphone? He's standing to be picked up by the microphone at his mouth.
5: Look at where the mic is. It's lower by his belly button.
6: Yeah, it's pretty low.
4: Oh, it's on his lapel.
7: He's wearing one of those clip-on microphones, the ones you clip to your jacket.
5: But it's below his nipples, like down there.
6: Mm-hmm.
5: Okay. So it could pick it up.
7: Well, there was another one, a classic one we played way back when back in Trump's first term, when they were introducing articles of impeachment against Trump, and you saw Jared Nadler, who was the representative from New York, and he walked like he just blapped a wet fart.
6: Blapped a wet one?
7: Yeah.
4: Okay, maybe on the aftermath, you guys can delve into that, Charlie.
6: I'll look it up.
4: There is something else that I want to tell me what you think of this, Charlie. You like some body cam videos, police interactions from time to time. Charlie will bring these up, send them. You're not an auditor, but you like to monitor what the police
6: are
4: doing.
6: I audit the auditors.
4: Do you ever get that channel on YouTube, Audit the Auditors?
6: I think I have, and I actually didn't really like that one too much. The auditors are more funny because, well, they're getting yelled. They do the dumbest things you've ever seen. Why would you put yourself? Do you have nothing else going on? They just go up to, what? They go up to like courthouses.
4: A cop car in a parking lot of a police station taking video of
6: it. I avoid the police at all. Like when my RV died on the side of the hill and the police showed up, I didn't leave the RV after that. I was like, not even going to talk to them. I'm going to completely pretend I don't exist.
4: Because you knew that there was probably just you around a police officer. Is a recipe for disaster.
6: Yeah, so
4: somebody's going to jail and it's likely you.
6: Yeah, I would just let my friends talk to him. I just said, I'm just not going to interact with this guy at all, just for the best.
4: So tell me what you think of this police interaction. This is the governor of Nevada being pulled over in a traffic stop. Listen to this.
6: There's no audio at the beginning. He's pulling up.
4: Yeah, the first 30 seconds, no audio because it's body cam.
6: All right, so I'm going to fast forward here. Here we go.
3: Hello. How you doing, sir?
10: Good.
3: Sergeant Chega, Metro Police. The reason I'm stopping you is for the red light violation back there. Your right turn onto Giles here. So you're good to go, sir. Appreciate you. Have a good day.
5: Wait. What did he say?
4: Now, he said, I'm Joe Lombardo.
6: That's what he said when the cop goes,
4: I pulled you over for this. And he goes, I'm Joe Lombardo.
6: The cop's explaining at that moment what he actually did wrong. And the guy cuts him off to say his name.
4: And he's the governor of Nevada.
6: Oh, my God.
4: And then immediately, well, just play it one more time. Listen, now that you know what he said, listen.
3: Hello. How you doing, sir? Good. Sergeant Chega, Metro Police. The reason I'm stopping you is for the... I'm aware. For the red light violation.
5: Oh, he says I'm aware.
3: Yeah. Right turn onto Giles here. So you're good to go, sir. Appreciate you. Have a good day.
4: And then Joe Lombardo says, oh, come on, man.
6: Everybody should be arrested in this.
4: And then the cop is just like, okay, you're good to go. If this would have been anybody else, if this were Charlie, do you think that interaction would have gone down like that? No.
6: To cut the guy off?
4: He could have said, I'm talking to you, get out of the car. And then Charlie would have been, why? And he's like, this is a lawful order. And then Charlie would have ended up getting beat up Rodney King style on the side of the road.
5: I don't care.
4: And arrested.
5: Pope, get out of the car. He should have definitely... No, the cop should have said, I don't care who you are. If you're the Pope, get out of the car. You still broke the law.
10: I think you're just saying his name because that's odd for the cop to say his name. Is it odd for the cop to come up and say their name?
4: No, I don't think so. I think police officers...
10: I'm officer such and such. No, they don't. Never.
4: Oh, no, I hear that all the time. Never. Absolutely. I'm officer such and such with the so-and-so police department. The reason, yeah, that's very common.
10: So when they pull you over, they're going to say that.
4: Oh, yeah. Never. I mean, not every cop, but yeah, that's common sense.
10: I think that's the reason he was just joking. I think he's, you know, I'm such and such. He goes, I'm Joe Lombardo. You know.
6: Oh, like, hey, you're giving your name for no reason? I'll give my name for no reason.
5: No.
4: Oh, I didn't pick that up at all.
5: I didn't get
4: that. No, it was more of a, I'm the governor. What are you doing?
6: Yeah, why are you even stopping me? Obviously, I live above the law. Rules do not apply to me.
5: Yeah.
6: And then the cop realized, yes, I guess they don't. Bye.
4: Immediately backs down. Have a nice day, sir.
10: Pretty quick.
4: What? I mean...
5: Is that cop in trouble?
4: I don't know. This just came out. As far as I know, it just came out yesterday, this body cam. He should be in trouble. Now, look, a cop does have discretion on whether they write a ticket or not. They'll say, oh, he's well within his rights to just offer a warning or something. Didn't even give a warning.
6: He also was a former police officer for many years.
4: I'm just
6: reading his Wikipedia.
4: Sheriff or something?
6: He joined the police force in 88, then rose through the ranks to become a sergeant in 96, lieutenant 2001, captain 2006, assistant sheriff in 2011. So every police officer must know who he is.
9: And he then knows the rules of the road then, the traffic laws.
6: Yeah, of course he does.
9: For sure, 100%.
6: How many people did he give tickets to throughout his career for running a red light?
9: And can we wear our seatbelts like that? The woman in the passenger, which I'm guessing is his wife, she has the seatbelt tucked underneath her arm. Like, it is on. It is clipped in. Mm-hmm. But are we allowed to wear our seatbelt like that?
4: I think you're allowed, but it's not recommended. That's for sure. That's certainly... I don't know why you would wear your seatbelt that way under your arm.
9: Uncomfortable, yeah.
4: But, yeah, what a weird move. And so what do you think should happen to that cop, Charlie?
6: He should be fired. You're not doing the job that... If you want to do that for everybody, if everybody could just say their name and they don't get in trouble for a red light, okay, I guess. But, I mean, rules are rules. That's what I'm always told. And apparently, if you're the governor, rules are no longer rules.
5: I feel bad for the cop because he probably was scared.
6: Well, he's in a tough spot, and that's stupid because he should just be like, well, okay, sorry, I got to give you a ticket. And then, but he's aware that the governor will then come down on him. He'll lose his job. The cop will, if he actually did his job correctly at that point. So I actually do kind of feel bad for the cop, but, you know.
4: Here's somebody who says, it has nothing to do with living above the law. The governor would follow the judicial process to have the ticket thrown out. There's no point wasting taxpayers' time writing up a citation and have it go through processing through the court system. Well, why do they do it for me then?
6: If it's a big waste of time.
4: That doesn't make any sense. What do you mean? Why would he be able to follow the judicial process to have the ticket thrown out? He probably... Why couldn't I just do that?
6: Why would it be thrown out? Why would it be thrown out? If the guy ran a red light, he ran a red light.
9: Yeah, they weren't able to be proven. Here's some dash cam footage of you running the red light.
4: Or I don't even know if he ran a red light or if he maybe did a rolling stop on a right-hand turn on red or something like that. I'm not sure, but... Anyway, so I thought that was sort of interesting because that's a totally different interaction than anybody else would get if they were pulled over by the police. And this guy just basically, and the wife was like looking at her husband, like, can you believe the nerve of this cop, like pulling us over? Like she was so offended by that. Yeah.
6: Guys, Dougie, I think I might have broke ChatGPT, by the way.
9: It still hasn't.
4: What happened? It's still working?
6: Answer? I'm burning down.
4: Oh, man. You're token maxing right now, Charlie.
6: I don't know. This is a mistake.
4: You're getting charged. You're running up the...
6: Like a sloth is losing its home right now. I don't... It's still going.
9: Is it really?
6: Yes.
4: A small town in Indiana just had their power go out with the data center usage. Charlie's going through counting the... It's trying to count the coins. This has been going on longer than Jeffrey was counting the money.
6: It's like I've modeled all the pennies, and I'm counting the pennies, and then I'm creating image montages from ID ranges, retrieved coin attributes, evaluated classification, estimated value. It's just plotted the copper, the RGB clusters. It's using the hue circles. What does any of this mean?
4: Man. Here's somebody who says, where did this go? You will get a ticket with your seatbelt under your arm. My girlfriend got a ticket from a trooper for exactly that. Barry McCockener says, I once got a ticket sitting in the passenger seat with the chest part of the seatbelt behind my back. So I guess they will give you a ticket for that. I've got to take a break. We do have the shizzy coming up in just a moment. 866-YO-ROVER. We'll be right back. Hang on.
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28: 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I'm Alex Wagner, and on my new show, Runaway Country, from Crooked Media, we're breaking out of the four walls of the studio to talk to the people at the center of the headlines. 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

0: up in a few minutes. What do you have on the way, Dougie?
1: There are new ways for you to track your steps. Some scientists have created something that you can wear to track your steps. It's not a watch or anything like that. I'll tell you what it is coming up next.
0: All right, we'll get to that in just a moment. Jeffrey, did you just put your phone in your pocket?
2: Yeah, why?
0: Take it out. I think you might have, I think your flashlight is on. I'm not positive about that, but I saw that.
3: Oh, we did have it on for a little bit.
0: There, yes, yes, yes, it is. It was.
2: Oh, thank you for catching that for me. I appreciate it.
0: Okay. I don't want your battery to drain. You have to be able to play woodblocks during the commercial break.
2: Sam, you're on. See what's in the news during the commercial breaks, too. You know, if something comes up.
1: What did he say?
0: Sam, you're on Rover's Morning Glory. Good morning, Sam.
4: Hey, good morning.
0: Hey.
4: So, Charlie, you're probably my favorite person on the show.
1: Thank you.
4: I think you'd be super fun to hang out with, but I don't want you to be misinformed.
0: Okay, why not?
4: People in West Virginia don't just store shopping carts in the rivers. last year when you were down there, they had severe flash flooding. There was a lot of damage. A lot of people lost their homes. A lot of people lost their lives.
0: It's not last year. It was a week. It was 3 days ago.
4: No, I know.
0: Oh,
4: I know.
0: Okay.
4: They've been playing mad crazy cleanup, and there's still so much damage. Like, some people are just now getting things back together. Because they're so poor down there. Like, we've been doing a lot of like efforts and like collecting donations and stuff. Like, I live here in Ohio, but the company I work for is based in Wheeling.
0: Have you been to the Wheeling Creek?
2: Do you have pictures of the Wheeling Creek, Charlie?
4: Yeah, I go down there. I go down there quarterly for meetings and stuff. I'm actually going down again this month.
0: Here you go. Here's some footage of the Wheeling Creek.
2: Let me see this.
0: It's brown.
4: When I go down there, I'm like, why haven't they cleaned it? And they just don't have the resources to like get in there and clean it.
1: Oh.
4: It's ridiculous.
1: And that's all because of the flooding.
4: Some of the places look like they haven't been touched.
0: Yeah, there was so much trash. I wasn't filming the trash on purpose. I don't think I have any of the trash, but like this was lined with garbage. We're floating on just garbage.
2: If you fell into that, like, you get the flesh-eating bacteria or something.
0: Well, I had a drink with me, and it tipped over, and all of my drink fell out, and then what came back in was the water in the kayak, and so it shot out and then went back into my cup, and I immediately said, done with that cup for the rest of the weekend. But the Ohio River was nice. I mean, the Ohio River, this is where I'm at now. This is big. This is more Wheeling, but the Ohio River was nice looking. That was very clean, and it was great.
2: Now, somebody was just on the...
1: Sorry.
0: What's going on?
2: What's that?
1: A spam call?
2: Uh-huh. You don't turn your ringer off?
1: Interesting. I do turn it off. My daughter called while I was counting.
2: And so why would you have to turn the ringer on?
1: It's Rich coming from you, who always...
2: No, I'm just curious. Why turn the ringer on after you get a phone call?
0: What's really going on? What are you doing?
1: There's nothing there. You guys can try all you want. I turned the phone on when she FaceTimed me, and then I continued counting, and then it just...
2: You turned the phone on when she FaceTimed you? I turned
1: the audio up and on.
5: But that doesn't count for the media audio is different from the ringer audio.
0: What are you doing?
1: Oh, I don't know. Who cares? It happens to Rover all the time.
0: We're doing a radio show.
2: Yeah.
0: Kind of silent.
1: Yeah.
2: Now, what happened to the guy? There was a guy that was claiming that the governor of Nevada, that he could not get a traffic ticket because he has...
0: Diplomatic immunity?
2: Sovereign immunity, he says. Now, I'm not sure exactly what that means. Of course the governor of a state could get a traffic citation.
0: Well, the president can't commit crimes.
5: He said the governor is the president of the state.
0: Isn't it? Didn't we decide?
2: He's not the president of the state. He's the governor. But,
0: didn't the Supreme Court decide the president can't commit crimes?
2: It can't be. No. Can't be prosecuted for a crime while in office.
6: You cannot prosecute a sitting U.S. president.
0: Oh, so you can say
2: governor could certainly get a traffic citation. So if a governor murdered somebody, you couldn't arrest the guy because he's the governor. That's ridiculous. By the way, haven't they charged? What about the governor of Illinois?
0: Ronald Blagojevich?
2: Yes, wasn't he? Was he charged while he was still governor? Wasn't he?
0: Could have been. I don't know.
2: I don't recall all the details, but he had some sort of whatever scandal. I don't even remember what it was. But yeah, of course a governor could get a traffic ticket. He doesn't have What is sovereign immunity? What does that even mean? Sovereign immunity? That's like a weird sovereign citizen sort of thing. Anyway, Doogie, are you ready for the shizzy?
1: I am.
2: Here we go.
1: Hear the shizzy on Rover's Morning Glory. Confirmed cases of Ebola in Congo have reached over 2,000, including over 754 deaths, according to data released. And authorities say this is just an incredible, fast-growing outbreak on record, one of the fastest. And now health workers at a hospital that is treating a lot of these people went on strike today. It's the latest group to have walked off their job at the epicenter over payment issues. Health professionals and other frontline workers barricaded the entrance of the hospital, lamenting that they haven't received any compensation.
2: Lamenting.
1: Yes, despite
6: Lamenting. Lamenting is the correct pronunciation.
1: Lamenting, Jeffrey.
6: Lamenting.
1: Despite working under difficult conditions. So they are in a world of trouble, a heap of hate or trouble, because all these people are sick and now they don't have workers. All these people are walking off because they haven't been paid. You can't blame them.
2: Sure.
1: So this is going to be
2: spreading fast.
1: Yep.
2: And you know what else is spreading fast? What's that? The diarrhea thing, the diarrhea parasite.
0: I thought I had it yesterday.
1: Yeah, what was that all about?
2: You had, well, what's interesting is now, do you remember you did in the news last week and you go, oh, Taco Bell is removing fresh item like lettuce and, and tomatoes, cilantro. Yeah. They're removing those from the menu. And you go, that's weird. Why?
0: Oh, no, I thought
2: now it turns out they may know more than what they are letting on, because an investigation thinks that Taco Bell may be the source of this.
0: That's not good.
1: No.
0: It's not good for them.
1: I have not seen that.
0: No, I saw that, but I swear they said they were removing them a week ago. They're like, because this could be a problem. That's why they were removing it.
2: But nobody else, no other fast food place did that.
0: That is true.
2: Who else did that?
1: Nobody.
2: They didn't just do this out of like, out of an abundance of caution. Nobody told us to do this. We don't have any information that is coming from us. They know something. So Taco Bell may be the source, or maybe not the only source, but a significant source of this contamination, these products that are contaminated with this parasite, giving everyone explosive diarrhea that can last. We asked yesterday, how long does this last? Up to 30 days. Yep. You can have explosive diarrhea for 30 days. I've had this for like a day or something. 30 days in a row? Oh, my God.
1: Explosive bowel movements. These are the foods, according to the CDC. And we released a story yesterday, I think, that we said bagged salad. Everything was coming back to these fresh ingredients, the salad being bagged. Now the CDC is saying what you should avoid. Do not eat these if you can. Bagged salad mixes and pre-cut leafy greens, fresh herbs like basil, cilantro, raspberries, and blackberries.
0: And this is from what? It's like somebody with poop on their hands touching these things?
1: And green onions.
0: Or can it, just a couple questions. Can it spread person to person? Like if I was to spit in somebody's mouth, would they, and I had it, would they get it?
2: I don't think so.
6: Okay. Based on what I've read, I read something about this this morning, that it's mainly

0: Oh, so Elon Musk
1: is... Oh, not the coin. Those, you're saying that the government thing.
2: No, the government thing, yeah.
1: Oh, and they're cutting stuff. So what did they cut?
2: They cut some sort of food tracking thing.
1: They would track this...
2: Food illness tracking program.
1: Oh.
2: That's like, get rid of that. We don't need it.
1: Okay.
2: And now this is spreading like crazy.
0: Go on, douche.
3: Writer E. Jean Carroll has finally received her multi-million-dollar damages payment from the president. The money was held in a court-controlled bank account, but last month the Supreme Court decided against hearing the president's appeal to block the payment. So she was paid that money that was owed her. All right, so this is the story that I had teased about scientists, what they have created. A lot of people have smartwatches, rings, and other tech to track activity and biometrics. But the scientists created something that you can put directly on your skin. It's basically a temporary tattoo. So scientists made this wearable paint directly on your skin kind of tattoo. So it doesn't interfere with something that you just paste on, because then if you sweat, then it comes off. But a temporary tattoo might be something cool, like design doesn't matter. Safe, reliable, adhesive polymer electrode. That's over 10 times
1: polymer.
3: More. Yeah.
0: Polymer.
3: That's over 10 times more breathable in hot weather than normal medical electrodes. So they say it's excellent at tracking muscle activity, heart rate, even brain waves. And an EKG test where a person is running on a treadmill, the electrodes manage 95.1% consistency before and after mild sweating. Another benefit, the researchers hope that this can make life easier and less intimidating for children who need long-term medical monitoring. So
0: I'm reading more about this thing now.
3: What thing?
0: E. coli is normally, like, if you have an E. coli thing, or whatever, some of these other infections that you can get from the produce. It's normally like if you use contaminated irrigated water, you know, some poop, manure, whatever, runoff gets into that, then they spray it on the crops. That's what. But this, cyclosporiasis, they claim that it's fecal oral route when a person consumes food or drinks contaminated with infected human feces.
1: See, like I said, poop hands.
0: Poop hands.
1: That's exactly what I said.
0: Or like a farm worker, and he's like, man, I got to take a dump. And he just goes behind a little head of lettuce or something. And then now you know what comes next.
1: How much poop are they doing on the fields?
0: Because it would think of all the people picking lettuce, Charlie. Everyone has to poop, right?
1: Yeah, I guess. Why does this happen all the time then?
0: I don't know.
3: We talked earlier about the games that are happening today and how I lost money yesterday. But we have the games today. We have France versus Spain.
0: Nope.
3: Yesterday. I lost my money in that. And then today we have Argentina versus England.
0: Yes, one game today.
3: Well, now we have more information for the World Cup final halftime show. And they say it's going to be exceeding potentially 30
0: potentially?
3: Minutes. Yes, over 30 minutes, violating the game rules. So we were talking about that. Like, how are they going to do this? They're going to need time to make this entertainment show happen. So at least 20 minutes, but it could go over 30 minutes, which would violate the game rules. Performers we've talked about, Madonna, Shakira, Justin Bieber, BTS, and others. Additional breaks could extend the match to 160 minutes, and FIFA aims for an 11-minute show, but have not commented further. What are they going to do?
0: Well, it could go over 30 minutes. Halftime in soccer is usually 15 minutes.
3: Oh, that's
0: so,
3: a problem.
0: You know, the Super Bowl, they do kind of extend halftime slightly by just a few minutes, 5 minutes or something usually, I believe. Or maybe it's even longer. I don't know. But so they are probably going to extend it. But why would it? So you're saying they could extend it up to 30 minutes. But if they go over 30 minutes, yeah, but they're the governing body. They can just go, oh, yeah, whatever. They can do whatever they want. Look, they overturned that red card for the guy.
3: Yeah.
0: On Team USA. So they can do whatever they want. I wouldn't be too concerned about that.
3: So for the closing ceremonies, Tom Cruise will be a part of it. And Nicole Scherzinger, they're going to headline the World Cup closing ceremony at MetLife Stadium.
0: That means
3: Stadium.
0: He's going to do something weird, like he's going to walk on top of the stadium or something.
1: Definitely going to be up in the high.
3: Yeah,
0: he's going to do something, parachute in out of a, you know, jump out of a helicopter or something weird.
3: Plus, the president is expected to attend and present the trophy to the winning team. Airport security will be tight.

0: Right. So this will be potentially disastrous for people trying to get in with all the security and delays for fans. So should be pretty fun, though. That is the last game at MetLife Stadium. There you go. That is the Shizzy on Rover's Morning Glory.
1: Do people describe you as delusional, paranoid, dim-witted, or just a straight-up f***ing ass? Well, you'll fit in right here. Call or text the show now. 1-866-YO-ROVER. That's 866-967-6837.
2: What did you think of that All-Star game, Charlie?
3: Great. I was glued to the TV. Man, if I could be there. Man, why wouldn't I? That'd be sweet.
2: I don't know if you've pulled it yet, but Patti LaBelle sang the national anthem before the Major League Baseball All-Star Game in Philadelphia, and people are very offended. In fact, they say that she has... It's unpatriotic what she did and completely disrespectful to the United States of America. What do you think she did during the national anthem that was so bad?
4: I pulled the video, but I didn't watch it.
2: All right, let's prepare to be shocked at how disrespectful this is. This is what she's taking criticism for. Listen.

0: fantastic.
1: Yeah, what's wrong with that?
2: Oh, no.
1: Quote, that was terrible. What an embarrassment for the troops who fight for the country, one person says.
3: Fantastic.
1: It was horrible. Completely disrespectful to our national anthem.
0: What?
1: Why do people think they have to add their own twist to the national anthem? Leave it alone, someone says.
2: So whiny.
1: It
2: seemed fine. It seemed pretty good. I don't know.
1: Yeah, I was expecting like a Roseanne Barr moment where she grabs her crotch or something. And remember what a controversy that was a million years ago?
0: Yeah.
1: So I was really expecting something. I saw this. I was a sucker for the clickbait headline. I go, oh, what did she do that was so disrespectful to America? And then that's it.
0: It was great.
2: I don't know. I thought it was good. I don't know anything about her or how she sings, but I'm assuming it's that kind of style, and that's why you'd invite her to do that kind of singing. Of course. So what else do you want?
4: Yeah, she sounds like she's gotten older. That's pretty much it. Her voice has changed over the years. But honestly, I think I like Jeffrey's version better when Jeffrey did it.
1: Oh, yeah?
4: Yeah, it was amazing.
1: Jeff says that Patty sounded like a dying cat.
3: I thought she sounded good despite her age.
0: She's great.
3: But like I said, it doesn't, I'm sorry to say, but much like the Houston's Palin Bell, it doesn't
2: pre-recorded.
3: It doesn't measure up to Whitney Houston's version at Super Bowl 25.
0: That wasn't live either, obviously.
2: That wasn't live?
0: No.
2: I think that was. I think Patty LaBelle did it live.
1: You don't think she did that live?
0: No.
1: I think that was live.
0: No.
1: Yeah, you think that was pre-recorded?
0: Yes.
2: Whitney Houston's pre-recorded.
0: This was pre-recorded.
1: No, I don't know.
0: Oh, but
4: with all those people on the field?
0: Yes. You can,
1: Crystal, did you get your phone to plug in? Is it charging now?
4: Well, it plugged in, but...
1: Is it charging? This is the phone that she lost 5 months ago and she found.
4: It won't even give me the little lightning bolt today.
1: Sometimes you have to leave it plugged in. I've had a phone that was completely dead and I had to leave it in the charger for like 6 hours before it did anything, before it even started to charge.
4: That's what I'm just going to do, is just leave it there. And actually, yesterday it got hot. Today, no heat is coming from it. So I'm going to hope that
2: the longer I let it. Can you take the battery out?
4: No, there's no.
2: Oh, yeah, obviously with new phones. Yeah.
1: Are you sure that you're plugged in wherever this charger goes? It's plugged into something that will...
4: Yeah, this is the one that goes to my keyboard and charges my keyboard all the time. So
1: maybe it's not
4: a fast charger.
1: Might not be enough juice. It's probably not enough juice.
2: Is the case still on it?
4: No. I took the case off. Yeah.
1: I think you need a charger with more juice. The USB thing that's going to your keyboard is not.
4: Which I usually actually charge my phone, my normal phone. I do charge with this cord, and it charges relatively quickly. So I figured it would be enough power to juice this up, but.
2: I have an update on ChatGPT counting the money.
4: Finally.
2: Took 46.
1: How long did it take?
2: 46 minutes.
1: 46 minutes. You took a picture of the spare change that someone sent me to pay my bet. Doogie and Charlie got $8.85.
0: Yep.
1: Jeffrey got $9.10. What does ChatGPT, you took a picture of it there, you can see in the studio, it's all spread out, flat, so it should be able to identify. I mean, if a human were able to look at that, it would take you less than 46 minutes.
2: Yes.
1: Count that by picture. Okay, so what did ChatGPT come up with?
2: There appear to be roughly 156 coins, but a few shiny nickels and quarters are difficult to distinguish, so it could be off around 50 cents. My best count from the photo is about 12:25.
1: Oh my God.
4: Wow.
2: Future sucks, dude.
0: Good thing you paid 20 bucks.
1: Completely wrong.
2: Completely. All right.
4: Do you think that if we leave that change there like that, when we come back or when Rover comes back, that it'll be the same amount still sitting on that on the desk? Or do you think that it will slowly disappear?
1: Well, I'm gonna count it tomorrow morning when I get in. So I'll get to the bottom of this and sounds like I was shortchanged. I don't remember if the bet was $5 or $10.
4: Yeah,
1: it's $5. We're just leaving it as is. We're not talking.
4: The note I wrote is $5. I'm pretty positive that's how much it was, not 10.
1: Well, maybe it's a tip then for doing such a good job walking that marathon. He was very proud of me, gave me a little extra. I've got to take a break. We'll be right back on Rover's Morning Glory. Hang on.
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22: Three staccato cries of Mayday and an eyewitness report of a mid-air explosion is about all that is known this morning of the British Columbia air disaster, which yesterday claimed 52 lives.
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0: We were told nothing.
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27: Brandon sent a text message. He says, I specialize in data recovery and minored in cyber forensics. I can usually pull data from a phone as long as the storage isn't physically damaged. I'd be happy to take a look at Crystal's phone if she wanted.
28: Yeah, oh, that's great.
27: Could you imagine what's on there? What this guy would...
28: copy?
27: Would you ever let somebody... Would you ever give your phone to somebody like that, Crystal, in order to recover this data from it?
29: I mean, I am desperate for the contact information.
28: Why do you
27: need the contacts?
29: Not that desperate. There's like 300 contacts in my phone.
28: So what? You'll remember them as you need them.
29: No, yeah, that's the problem, is as I need them, I'm like, I have to text other people and go, can you either send me that person's phone number or text them and tell them to message me something. It's awful. I wish I just
27: had those
29: numbers.
27: Are you sure that the contacts aren't on the SIM card? Some phones save them to the SIM card. I believe.
29: Which I wonder, because I did think that. I feel like there's a tiny, there's a pinhole here. Like I could open
4: this. I have the tool to take that SIM card out.
27: What kind of phone?
4: Pack?
27: It's called a paperclip.
4: Yeah, it's a paperclip. No, I got it right here.
27: Wait, hold on. You carry around a SIM card removal tool.
29: He does have a tiny little tool.
27: Yeah, he does. Now, wait a second. Why do you carry this around,
4: SIM card
27: Jeffrey?
4: Thing too, yeah.
30: I remember, like, when there was one or two times when I had to change the SIM card. Like, with my, when I had my Motorola Razr, the modern one, and much as I still have, and the one time I had to send it out to be repaired. So I took the SIM card out and put it in the device that I'm currently using. So I'm
27: I remember one time you got a new cell phone. Jeffrey goes through cell phones very frequently, and you got a new cell phone, and they charged you for a new SIM, I think it was. And I said, well, why didn't you take out the SIM from your...
30: I did not think of it at that time. Mm-hmm. So now, the second time it kind of came up, I just said, okay...
27: you didn't pay for the SIM removal tool, did you?
30: They just gave it to me.
27: Okay, all right. Because I can see that happening.
28: Have you ever used... Yeah, have you ever used that?
30: One time, we thought my daughter's phone wasn't working properly, so we were going to move the SIM card over to a previous phone that she had, so she would have it. But eventually, we know what the problem was, but we were able to get it back to work again. It's been working great ever since. But it does kind of come in handy.
28: What kind of phone is the broken one, Crystal?
29: It's a Samsung.
28: Yeah.
29: I don't remember.
28: The Galaxy?
29: I think maybe a 21.
27: A lot of phones these days don't even have physical SIM cards. Maybe yours, I think yours does, though.
29: Yeah, there is a little tiny door. I'm guessing that there is a SIM card in here.
4: Here, I'll take it out for you. I'm not going to do anything wrong
29: with
4: it.
29: Put it in my tiny hole.
27: Deeper.
29: Do you see it?
4: Yeah,
29: I see where the hole is?
4: His tiny tool.
30: Got to make sure I get a good grip on it.
28: Yeah, hell yeah. What are you doing now?
29: Oh, yeah, I like that. That's perfect.
28: Where are you sticking it?
4: Do it again.
27: Can you...
29: Push it in harder.
27: I pull it out.
28: It's try spitting on it.
29: Stop.
30: Here we go.
29: Got it?
30: There's two holes. So one has to unlock it. And the other hole, I can pull it.
28: Did you
30: out.
28: Do the front hole or the back hole?
29: All right.
30: Okay, I got the SIM card out. So I'm going to take the SIM card out of the tray.
27: Is it a nice slot?
29: Oh.
30: So there's your SIM card.
29: We got it. Okay.
30: And now we insert the tray back into the phone, and we're good to go.
27: Okay.
28: So what are you going to do? You're going to put that in your phone?
29: Yeah. Now, what do I do with this now? Because if I put it in my phone,
27: mm-hmm.
29: Maybe I could download the contacts to the device itself once again. But even then, it doesn't, I don't know.
27: I think you can stick it in there. It's not going to do any, I mean, if your new phone has a SIM card slot.
29: Yeah.
27: Okay. You could stick it in there. It's not going to do any, obviously you're not going to have cell service because you're, but if you're on Wi-Fi, I don't know if it stores the contacts to the SIM card.
28: Probably not. I'm just reading. Yeah. It says probably not on that phone. Typically,
27: yeah, like some of those old like feature phones that somebody might get, those might store it to the SIM card. I don't know. I don't know how it works in more modern stuff.
29: I do have a slot for a SIM card, so I probably could at least remove it and see if that is even active, if it even would work at all. So it might be ruined.
27: Matt says your phone is waterproof, so how did it get damaged if it was just outside for 5 months?
29: I was wondering the same thing. I was hoping that your phone's really water resistant, not waterproof. The case itself is labeled waterproof, but there was water inside the case. There was moisture in there, so water did get in eventually.
2: Well, it was winter, so that might be condensation, right?
29: Yeah, from February till now. Because if it
27: freezes, contracts, and expands, I mean, all sorts of stuff could, you know, something left out. They're fairly fragile. Something left outside like that for 5 months, I could see it going bad. Cody says, tell her to try a wireless charger. Maybe just the charger port is broken on the phone.
29: Oh, that's a good idea to do. I don't know if I have one at home.
27: Charlie, I didn't tell you to grab this. I don't know if you did or if you can quickly. In Canada, I guess they're having more wildfires again. Do you remember about 3 years ago, Canada had wildfires? And it was the craziest thing because I remember leaving work one day or maybe even coming into work one day and asking, like, it really smells like something's burning. And somebody's like, that's the wildfires in Canada. And I go, what? What do you mean the wildfires in Canada? How can I smell? It's so much smoke that was produced. It blanketed much of the United States. An absolute incredible. You could actually smell fires in Canada from our parking garage at work. It was totally, I find that to be crazy.
2: It's happening today from the Minnesota fires.
27: Do you smell it?
2: No, there's a haze on the sky, they said today, from the Minnesota fires.
27: So in Canada, they're going through all this again. Large wildfires. I think parts of the East Coast could be blanketed with this ash or smoke, and like Snit says, this sort of orangish haze that you might see. But in Armstrong, Ontario, Canada, they had the railway, Canadian Rail. They had a couple of trains on the track, and these trains were going through this wildfire, but they had flammable material on there, so they had to stop the trains because they'd blow up, I guess. And the people on the train, the train conductor, engineer, whatever they're called, they are radioing in or calling headquarters like, you guys have got to hurry up because this is getting pretty bad. And if you watch this video that they took from inside the train, it will blow your mind. Like, you go, how were you not crapping your pants at this point right now? I think Charlie's going to try and grab it here real quick.
28: Yeah, I got it.
27: Okay, watch this. This is insane.
5: This could potentially overtake us here. This has gotten a little
27: bomb, but that's all right. But they have complete. I mean, look at how close the flames are.
28: How's it not getting cooked?
27: I don't know. You would think that would cook you inside that little train, that it would just be like an oven, right?
28: And the train's not moving?
27: No, they've stopped the train because it has flammable material. But I would say, isn't there a way, like, what would you do? Would you just barrel through? Now, there is another train or somebody's moving because I do see a train go by at the end of this video. And I'm not sure if this train is moving or if the other train is moving very slowly. This one says 0.00, so I'm guessing it's not moving at all. But I think you do see a train moving in the opposite direction. So would you just floor this train and try and go?
28: You have to go because you're going to run out of air.
7: But you're going to die, though, with the flammable stuff on the train.
27: Yeah, you're pulling 80 cars of flammable tanker material behind you. What do you do?
28: Maybe disconnect it then and go, okay.
7: What's this?
27: Here comes another train, I think. Look at this.
28: How did they drive into this? Wouldn't they know? Like, oh, up ahead.
30: Maybe the train coming in the opposite direction does not have, not has non-flammable material on it. That's why they're barreling through it.
27: No, but Charlie has a point. Like, trains are, you know.
28: It's on a track. They know the exact route they're going to go. There's no other way they can go.
27: Right.
28: They can go this way. Can't you look ahead and be like, well, that looks like that's on fire.
7: Let's
27: just stop here and wait and see. Maybe the wildfire moves quickly, so maybe that was their plan.
28: Okay.
27: And then maybe the fire actually overtook their position. And I don't know how quickly you can unhitch a, you know, if you're in the engine of a train, whatever they call it, the front one, how fast could you unhook the rest of the train if you needed to? Is it something you could just go outside and
29: pull a pin?
27: Exactly. Yeah. I don't know how it works. It might be a little more complicated than that. It's also much bigger on the interior of a train than I thought. Like, it's a lot wider than I thought. Doesn't this seem pretty wide in there?
28: Yeah. Everything, I would not be, I might run and jump on the front of that other train that's leaving. Like, either it's going to run me over or I'm just going to be a bug on its windshield and just ride it out. There's no way I'm sitting in there.
27: They were able to evacuate all the members, the crew from this train.
28: How did they get them?
27: Three trains in the area. That's a great question. I don't know the answer to that either.
28: And what does it matter if they have flammable stuff? That's on the back. They're not in the...
27: So if they're going, all the flames are just... It would, like, blow up behind you.
28: Okay.
27: The thing is, if it blew up behind you and it derailed behind you, it would probably pull your engine off the track as well.
28: I was thinking flammable, like, they were carrying paper and linens for some reason. No, you're saying, like, gas.
27: Petroleum or something, right?
28: Yeah. Yeah. Good point. Good point.
30: Petrol.
28: Yes, all right. Never mind. That would be bad if that lit on fire.
27: But, yeah, if you could unhook, you just... Like, a train's on the tracks. A fire is not going to, I would assume, not going to damage the train tracks, right? I wouldn't think. So couldn't you just barrel that sucker, put it on full speed, and go right through that fire? And hopefully, now, breathing is going to be, if there's that much smoke, that's going to be the biggest problem. Big Al and some other people, Adrian and quite a few people are saying that in Rochester today, they have the orange haze right now, and Adrian says it's very orange in Rochester right now, and I think they can, smells like smoke, Richie in Rochester says. So they're getting it from Canada right now.
30: That's because Rochester sits right close to Lake Ontario, so they're closer to Canada than we are.
27: JD, you're on Rover's Morning Glory. Good morning, JD.
8: Morning, Rover COI.
27: Arbe, what's happening?
8: So I'm glad you got my overpayment of our $5 marathon.
27: Oh, you're the guy that paid the change.
8: I figure you got about $5 to $10 extra. Plus, it cost me $13 to mail to some bitch.
7: Idiot.
27: Yeah, so did you ever think about just putting a check in an envelope instead, and it would cost you just a stamp?
8: Well, that's no fun. But I figure you owe me $20. However, I am willing to lay that $20 on the line again. I will bet that Jeffrey's car breaks down before he plugs into Mary Elizabeth. Virtual shake, shake, shake.
27: Oh. I would say I can't go against you with that bet because I would agree with that. Jeffrey's not going to have sex with his wife. He got the Viagra. His penis hasn't worked in years and years and years. He gets Viagra, doesn't even want to take it.
7: Yeah.
27: He has no interest in having sex with his wife. His car is damn near, I mean, it might only have a week or two left in it. It's so loud when he pulls into work every day.
28: Where are we at on him getting that new car, Rover?
27: Well, his current car still works, Charlie.
28: We should have the next one lined up, ready to go.
29: Because we know this one's going to die.
28: It's going to go. Like you just said. You just said that. It's got about a week left.
29: Limited time.
28: And then in that interim,
9: where he doesn't have a car, somebody's going to have to drive him to work. And I don't see a lot of people raising their hands around here. So, you know, maybe we should get moving on that new car soon.
27: We could get moving. And, you know, I was spurred on by his positive attitude at work today. I thought, maybe I should go out and spend my hard-earned money to get him a car.
30: Well, I was going to say, while the little son of a bitch pile of monkey nuts is still running, trade it in and help defray the cost.
9: Oh, ooh, that's not a bad idea.
30: So I thought of that.
27: What could I possibly trade that in for?
30: I don't know.
27: What are they going to give me, the trade-in value?
30: I don't know what the trade-in value is going to be, but I mean...
27: Zero.
30: It was a good college try.
27: Yes.
29: It's on the desk. $885.
27: Yeah.
30: I'm still up for conjecture.
27: I have been thinking about that. I need to contact some people and work on
9: by getting, the end of the week.
7: I got a guy. I told you, my guy.
27: Somebody sent me an email and they're like, you're such a dick. You think you're so, like, you're taking credit for buying him a car, but it would just be a write-off for you.
9: That's true.
7: Do you even know what a write-off means?
27: So let me just...
9: They write it off?
27: So if I didn't write off buying Jeffrey a car, you know what I would do with that money instead? I'd put it in my pocket.
9: No, it would go to taxes.
27: It would go to me.
9: It would go to taxes.
27: It would go to me. This makes no sense. It's not like just free money floating around that you get, you know, like that. No, this is so anyway. So Jeffrey, I think that Keith Kennedy, or who was it? Keith Kennedy or Keith Hotchkiss was talking about his attitude. Yes. So
7: not happy.
27: Maybe I'll have a meeting with you tomorrow after the show and we can discuss.
7: Well, Keith Kennedy said he'll do it. He wants to, because he's been listening and he's not really pleased. Mm-hmm. So he wanted to see if he could call him.
27: I don't think he's really been listening. And not because if he was listening, he'd be very displeased with the shizzy every morning, too. And did he mention anything about that?
9: He talked to me about that.
27: Did he? Okay.
9: Yeah. He said, what the hell is going on with Doogie?
7: He's going to try.
9: Is it an aneurysm or something? What's going on?
7: No, he's going to try to steal me away and have me go over to his show because I'm so good at the news.
27: Oh, please. Go ahead.
9: Oh, we trade?
7: Yeah, you get Jen the smart one and Keith gets Doogie.
27: Well, let's
7: the dumb
27: do it.
7: One.
27: Let's try it. Let's try it for today. A week. Try it for a day. Try it for an hour. Try it for 30 seconds. Anything is better than.
30: And you got to remember that sometimes when I'm trying to do a task and I get distracted. Yeah, I'm sorry to say, Rover, and I do apologize for this. It's just me getting frustrated and everything like that. We have to have that understanding.
27: What are you getting frustrated
30: no,
27: about?
30: No, when you go, I was counting the change, for example, and I think when you guys were talking, it's safe to say it's hard for me to multitask where I can't do two things at the same time. It's kind of
27: just have to work through it.
30: Yeah, I try to work through it, but then you know, and then I just get flustered so easily, and let's just say it frustrates.
9: Keith was upset
30: me
9: before that, by the way.
30: But anyhow, I'm trying to be better, Keith. So if you're listening, I'm trying to be better, have more fun, and everything and whatnot. So,
27: oh yeah. Loads of fun. Barrel of laughs over here.
30: Well, Rover, like I said, when I use my famous catchphrases, you guys hate them, but I seem to have more fun using them just to frustrate you guys. Just like you guys. Yeah. It's tit for tat.
27: So you like to frustrate us. Do you think we like to frustrate you?
30: Just as much as you guys frustrate me. I can. It's a trade-off. You have to think of it that way. And I'm talking more.
7: Right now, because
27: once you bring up that car, he starts. Oh man, does he become real chatty real fast?
7: And the show's over.
30: You got to remember that. And a lot of times, you guys are talking about something I've not had a chance to read up on.
27: You don't need to read up. I explain everything to you. Do you think the audience has read up on everything we talk about?
9: I haven't read nothing about it.
27: Charlie doesn't even know how to read.
9: Yes, and so when he brings it up, I listen and I go, "Oh, let me internalize this information."
30: I try to internalize, you know, information and whatnot. A lot of times,
27: do you think if I bought Jeffrey a car, he'd be, you know, like, "Hey, Jeffrey, am I thinking about buying you a car?" He'd be real talkative. And then once I bought him the car, would he just go back to being very
9: No,
27: strongly?
9: He'd be really happy. Day on his way in on a new car that actually works, he'd be having a smile on his face. Being able to do road trips again. I mean, he needs this.
30: Well, stop right there, Charlie. Now, we might care back on the whole road trip.
9: Not if you got the free car that actually works. That's the time to actually go on a road trip for the first time.
30: I would like to, but Rover has criticized. I'll give Rover credit. Rover and Doogie have both criticized me. Every time I do a road trip, it's miles on the car. It's more wear.
9: That's because of your bad car.
28: You have a car that barely works and you drive 200 miles somewhere and turn around.
27: Let's not overuse it.
28: No, let's use it to its full potential.
30: I actually agree with Rover in that regard.
29: No. You want to live life, and life is all about experience and seeing things. All right, why stay stagnant?
28: It's much better to come back after a road trip and go, check out what I did over the weekend.
29: This
28: one, I went somewhere. I had something, you have something to talk about.
30: Yeah, like
28: instead of doing laundry every day.
30: Hey, right now it's what I'm stuck with.
28: Well, that's what you're stuck with now. Once the new car comes, you got to promise a road trip every other weekend. We need that
30: probably
28: on the
30: once
28: books.
30: A month.
28: No, we need every other weekend on the books.
29: A one tank
30: but
29: trip.
30: You got to remember this, Charlie. You know, gas still costs money.
28: Rover will pay.
27: No, not if you start with a full tank.
28: Oh, that's
27: don't worry about it. It doesn't cost anything. All right, I've got to wrap things up.
30: If I do a road trip, just plan to tank the car up the night before I leave out.
27: Right, and then you don't use any. You already had a full tank, so you didn't have to put any gas in the car at all to go on your trip. Doogie, what do I have to give away today?
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27: 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We will talk to you live tomorrow morning. Have a great day. 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
18: The American League beat the National League 4-0 in the Major League Baseball All-Star Game in Philadelphia last night, continuing its recent dominance. The Yankees' Cody Bellinger got it started with a 2-run single in the first inning and was named All-Star Game MVP. His Yankees teammate Ben Rice added another RBI in the first, giving the American League a 3-0 lead. The real story was the American League pitching, combining on a 3-hit shutout, striking out 15 National League batters and not allowing a runner pass first base. Miguel Vargas added a solo homer in the eighth. It was the first All-Star Game shutout since 2013. And in the 2026 FIFA World Cup, Spain dominated France 2-0 to punch their ticket to the finals on Sunday. England and Argentina face off today at 3 Eastern. 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
3: 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So in other words, we clean up after a mess, and when we try and prevent the mess from happening in the first place. For many years, we've donated $1 from every ticket to things like tree planting. The replanting after the California wildfires has been a focus of ours since they happened, and we're getting to some other international goals, you know, along that environmentally friendly or climate change prevention and awareness efforts.
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that's the way to start your Wednesday morning with some Bush, wouldn't you agree? We're Buzz Radio, 100.7 WMMS. Corey Roddick in, ready to do this thing? I hope so. And by this thing, I mean get you $1,000. Buzz the Bookie going to hook you up with a grand up here at 10:30. On top of all that, we got Big Hair Wednesday on the way at noon. Linkin Park now. Heavy as the Crown is on MMS.

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if you missed out on that 10:30 keyword. Don't freak out, man. Your next shot at $1,000 is on the way at 11:30. We are bound and determined to make certain you have some money to spend this summer with the Buzzer Bookie and

0: 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Corey Roddick in for your Wednesday. I barely know what I'm talking about here. I don't watch the soccer show. Apparently, I'm the only person who doesn't. Man, people are going nuts over this World Cup stuff, and Spain's now advancing to the FIFA World Cup final after they beat up on France 2-0 in a decisive semifinal held at AT&T Stadium in Arlington, Texas. See, I know all this firsthand. I'm not reading this off the screen at all, I promise you. Well, the final that'll take place at MetLife Stadium will pit Spain against the winner of today's semifinal between Argentina and England, both seeking another World Cup crown. Sports, buddy. I know exactly what I'm talking about. 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You know who my favorite team is? 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Also a big fan of Zeppelin, so let's get you those guys on the way. 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
22: 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In 2021 and 2022, the woods became a home to activists from all over the country.
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30: On the night before Halloween in 1975, 15-year-old Martha Moxley was murdered in the Tony Bellhaven neighborhood of Greenwich, Connecticut. She was rich and beautiful and loved by all who knew her. For decades, despite intense media scrutiny, police failed to make an arrest. In 2000, 25 years after Martha's murder, her one-time neighbor, Michael Skakel, was arrested. He'd been 15, like her, at the time of the crime. He was also a cousin of the Kennedys.
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30: 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My name is Andrew Goldman. 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

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We're stoked. 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

0: 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Corey Roddick, slightly stoked. Man, I have been looking forward to this stuff my whole freaking life. I've told you the story before about how the day my son was born, knowing full well he was going to grow up with two parents who just are listening to music all the time, did not want to influence him at all just to see where he would go. And here we are. He wants to do his rock thing and he wants to do it bad. I've waited forever. Tonight it goes down in Columbus. AC/DC bringing the Power Up Tour to presumably America for the very last time. Is this going to be it? I don't know, but I know I'm doing my job as a parent tonight. Me and my girl going to take my son and his best friend down to show him the Elder Statesman. Really, who's left, man? It's the Rolling Stones and AC/DC. And after that, Metallica is going to be the last band standing. Who the hell is going to be filling arenas and stadiums in 30 years? Alien Ant Farm? You got to get while the getting's good, man. So I'm stoked for tonight. Let's get you into the rock while the getting's good as well. Poppy, Aerosmith, Zombie, and more. It's all next for your Wednesday. And we got Big Hair Wednesday on the way at noon as well. This is The Buzzer.
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0: 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Corey Roddick, I'm about ready to take you back to the Sunset Strip, which is probably my favorite place on earth that's not the MMS studio or my chick's bed. Now, man, think of it. The good old days where the hair was all big and teased and the pants were all leopard print and the eyeliner was pointy and dark. And that was just the guys. Hell yeah, it's Big Hair Wednesday. What are you feeling? 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Tell me who you want to jam to. We'll get you taken care of at noon. It's glamming this thing up. Big Hair Wednesday on the way with the buzzer.
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8: It's August 2023, a county government meeting in Pennsylvania's Lehigh Valley. A young woman, early 20s, steps up to the mic to speak.
9: My two-month-old son was happily drinking milk from his bottle when he quickly started choking, turned blue, and went limp. My boyfriend transported our son to the changing table as I grabbed an anti-choking device and my boyfriend began assembling it. Two pumps of the device and my son was conscious, gasping for air and coughing up milk.
8: They all went to the ER to make sure the baby was okay.
9: But upon arriving at Lehigh Valley Hospital, the diagnosis quickly became something so different.
8: One of the doctors had a theory.
9: She stated to my father and mother-in-law that we are young, first-time parents who got frustrated with our baby and violently shook him to make him stop crying, and a confession would only make things easier for us.
8: The parents were told to leave the hospital without their son, and he wouldn't come home for 7 whole months.
9: I'm a postpartum mom dealing with the grief and the trauma of my son being ripped from my arms. And I'm a mom who lost everything in less than 24 hours due to one doctor's misdiagnosis. Enough is enough.
8: And then the next person speaks. And the next one. The stories they tell form a pattern of parents walking into a Lehigh Valley hospital to get help for a child, only to leave without them. And the same doctor's name kept coming up again and again. A pediatrician.
10: I ask you, what kind of doctor does this?
8: That's what I wanted to know, too. From Serial Productions and the New York Times, I'm Diane Neary. And this is The Preventionist, a story about a doctor and the rise of a powerful field of pediatric medicine.
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12: Every hunter knows that the wilderness is full of surprises. 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
13: It never made sense what law enforcement was saying to us. How could she have just gone down there and accidentally died? How could there have been no marks on her
14: All theories are out there, you know, everything from murder to UFOs to Bigfoot.
12: This season on Blood Trails, we're following the trail of seven cases that start in the field and end in the shadows, where missing persons reports, half-buried evidence, and whispered suspicions blur the line between hunting story and homicide.
15: I just instantly started freaking out, yelling to the world, what's going on? I yelled, help. I mean, I'm out in the middle of nowhere. I had no idea what was going on.
12: From the frozen woods of Maine to the mountains of Montana, from an archery opener gone wrong in Wisconsin to a father's last walk through the Minnesota deer woods. Each story begins with a hunter stepping into the wild, but not all of them come back.
16: You know, you just got an empty feeling. What do you say? He's not here with us. You know, it was tough.
12: I'm Jordan Sillars. Join me as we track the truth through tangled cover and cold case files, where every trail tells a story, and every story leaves its own trail of blood. Blood Trails.
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18: When 60 Minutes premiered in September 1968, there was nothing like it.
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18: I'm Seth Doan of CBS News, and I'm excited to introduce a new podcast from 60 Minutes called A Second Look. The team at 60 Minutes has spent the last year digging through thousands of tapes, transcripts, and reels of film, and you're about to hear some of the sound that was never broadcast, like 21-year-old Taylor Swift imagining her future success.
20: Sometimes I get really overwhelmed when I think about, like, 10 years from now I'll be 30. What's the sound then? What are the choices I've made at that point? Oh my God, what does my life look like?
18: Then there are the people you may not recognize by name, but who witnessed some of the most important events in modern history. 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
1: 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We're less than a month away now. Monday, August 10th, Huntington Bank Field. Got Queens of the Stone Age, Manic and Pussy along with them. Not only that, they're going to get you into the Buzzard Suite and hook you up with some exclusive Rock Hall swag, too. It happens at 4:10 with the Alan Cox Show on MMS.

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0: 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Big Hair Wednesday. What's happening? Corey Roddick in. I remember being so stoked when I was young. This was like 1994. I managed to find a brand new Faster Pussycat t-shirt tucked in the very back of a rack at a souvenir shop in Myrtle Beach. We're talking this shirt was from like 1989. People had been going past it for 5 years and I grabbed it. I'm like, that's mine now. And that's what I started my junior year of high school with. While everybody around me was wearing Nirvana and Alice in Chains and Screaming Trees and all that fun stuff. But you know who's really having all the fun? All of us who remember what it's like or don't remember what it's like to party on the Sunset Strip. And that's what makes it fun. We're keeping that energy up with Jackal on the way. Also going to get you some Poison you haven't heard in a while. Guns and effing roses too. It's all next with Big Hair Wednesday. It continues on the Buzzer.
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They are poison. Now, which copy of Open Up and Say Ah did you have? The censored version with just the eyeballs or the devil with the big long tongue? Because we all had at least one of them. It's Big Air Wednesday and continues with Skid Row. This is MMS.

0: 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Corey Roddick. And I remember being heartbroken 30 years ago this summer that Skid Row and Sebastian Bach parted company. And I remember thinking for all those years, or a good number of them that have come in between, I'm like, what the hell is preventing these guys from just reuniting with Sebastian Bach and coming and playing these shows and making us all happy? And then I got divorced and I realized I would rather do just about anything on earth than hang out with my ex-wife, even if it was just for like 90 minutes on a stage. That's 90 minutes too long. To clarify, I'm talking about my second wife. My first one, still badass, so much respect. Let's get your rock of the wave from Scorpions. Also going to get you Rat and Tesla, who are coming to town with Motley Crue. Get you in the door for that as well. Big Hair Wednesday continues next on The Buzz.
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0: Billy Idol on the buzzer. 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It's happening. Corey Roddick in for your Wednesday. I don't really care much about Billy Idol, and I realize there's something wrong with me there. Apparently, I'm the only one. What that reminds me of is playing that song every single Saturday night, and I never thought I would take a moment for granted being on stage. And Jess will tell you this, too, from the Alan Cox Show. We spent some time in the same band playing the same songs over and over again every Saturday night. When I'm thinking about my grocery list and the things I have to do when I get home, when I'm on stage, something went a little bit wrong. That's all right, though. That's just me. Maybe it's because I was doing the heavy lifting, and it's more fun when the artists do it. You would agree, right? That's why if you go to WMMS.com/contest, you can let the artists do all the heavy lifting all summer long. We got a bunch of shows we want to get you into. One of them is, in fact, Mr. Billy Idol. It's the Nice Day to Tour Again. Tour hits Blossom on September 13th. One of the many shows we're getting you into. 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

are one crazy train away from winning $1,000. 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
1: 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Corey Roddick going to wind this thing up one more time before the Alan Cox Show gets in here and takes things over. In about, give me 10 or so minutes, we're going to hook you up with $50 to Mr. Chicken. But I want to tell you right now, whatever the hell you get into tonight, be safe about it. If you're drinking, don't be driving. If you're in recovery, don't be drinking. High five, we got this. Recover loudly. Godsmack in the way, Bon Jovi 2, and that $50 to Mr. Chicken. It's next on the
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0: Chicago, 1989.
1: White victim, female, pretty, wealthy.
0: A white woman's murder shocks the city. A black man from the projects comes forward with information about the case.
2: He says the police are his friends.
0: But out of nowhere, he goes from star witness to prime suspect.
2: And then that's it. They turn on him.
0: The system is hungry for a conviction. Lee Harris is sentenced to 90 years.
28: I get 90 years for killing somebody I have never seen.
0: Behind bars, Lee finds an unlikely ally in his cellie, Robert. The pair are like chalk and cheese. There's no way their paths would ever cross on the outside. But as a fellow inmate, Robert sees through the lies and vows to do the unthinkable. Clear Lee's name.
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16: Just before midnight on Saturday, February 19th, 2005, Danielle Imbo and her friend Richard Patrone left a crowded Philadelphia bar. The two 30-somethings planned to walk to Richard's truck and drive home, but they never made it.
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30: No one had a motive to kill them.
16: Those same questions frustrated law enforcement. The FBI called it murder for hire.
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31: 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One of them was the target. The other one was wrong place, wrong time.
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30: It was definitely murder for hire for Danielle, not for Richard.
17: You're right, it could be. But it also could be something your son did, too.
30: 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No one.
17: He's your son. 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
16: Fingers were pointed, allegations were made, and lines were drawn.
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16: What happened to Danielle and Richard?
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16: I'm Andrea Gunning. In this series, I dig into my own investigation to find answers for the families and get justice for Richard and Danielle.
17: I just want some peace for my sister's soul, and I want some peace for my mother.
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Corey Rodkin out here for I Do. 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

0: see what we got. Good afternoon. Greetings. Hi there. My name is Alan Cox. Thanks very much for being here. You heard it there in the intro. You already heard it at the top of the show, but I'll repeat it. Hell, I'll even spell it for you. A-L-A-N. And I'll just look at the monitors if you're watching the live stream.
1: That doesn't work.
0: Rob Anthony's right over there.
1: Am I? Oh, hey, how are you? What's up, man?
0: Yeah, you are. Come on. Jessica Ann Hutchinson is back there in Studio G.
2: Hi.
0: What does Jess look like today? Hey, there she is. Look at her.
1: Cap.
0: Oh, she, come on. We got to zhuzh that room up. We got to do something.
1: They put the TV on the wrong freaking wall, so that's a problem.
0: Well, just the lighting. I got to figure that out.
2: Little light.
0: No, I know, but I need to, it's pointing like, it's, I'll figure it out. I'll get in there
2: like
0: and figure
2: cool
0: it out.
2: Poster of your face?
0: Well, the one with the baby and the bowl of spaghetti on its head, right next to a cat with some yarn that says, hang in there, baby, or whatever.
2: Yeah.
0: Those old timey.
2: Let's do that.
0: Nothing like that, but I'll get in there and figure it out. I need to, I keep forgetting to do that. I'll just add that to my plate, Rob. Listen, we've all got plates. Let's see if we can spin them. If you want to join us on the phone, 216-578-1007, 800-348-1007. You can send me a text if you like. That number is 35192. I see them all, even if I don't respond to all of them. If you listen to us on that iHeartRadio app, still free, and there's a talkback button there. We got a corporate survey asking for our suggestions on how we could make the talkback button more, like, what would you do to improve it?
1: Mm.
0: And I start as a good, you know, I like to be productive and I like to be engaged with what the company's doing. And if my voice is being sought out, I like to do those kinds of surveys. Takes me a minute and I've got about two or three questions in. I go, why am I doing this?
1: Yeah, dude.
0: Why am I doing this? Delete.
1: Yeah, that was the first thing I did. Like, hey, can you take your time to delete? Anything else you can do to delete?
0: I know. You reflexively delete them, but I'm just saying, like, I'll look at them because I thought, okay, well, this might be something where they could substantively. But in all honesty, I really don't have a problem with the talkback thing. So I'm kind of being cheeky because halfway through I was like, I really don't have a bunch of complaints about those. I would like people to, you know, the days are kind of gone of people waiting on the phone for a long time, especially when they don't have to. So, you know, we probably don't get as many phone calls as we used to, which is totally fine because there's so many other ways that people can get a hold of us. But and that's why I tell people you can use that app button whenever. It doesn't have to be when the show's live, right? I mean, obviously you can only call when we're live. But that button, you can use it even if you're listening to it in podcast form or whatever. There's a bit of a, obviously it's more immediate if you're doing it while the show's live, but I'm always happy to kind of backtrack and address things that people might hear when they're listening to the podcast. All that to say that bit of tech that we employ, I really don't have a problem with, you know? I would certainly like them to make sure that the app, that the UX for the app is a bit more smooth.
1: Yeah, so why not worry about that?
0: Well, listen, two things can be true. But I think that they are worried about that, you know, as part of, that is under the umbrella of the app, obviously, since it's native to that piece of tech there. But I got a couple of questions in, trying to be a cool guy and helpful, and I was like, eh.
1: Nope.
0: Why? Exactly, nope. Why?
1: I've given up on all of it, dude.
0: Well, it's funny, you know, we couldn't even, Rob and I were being a little bit cryptic about our names at the top of the show, and we both posted on our Instagram stories for this. There is this, one of these broadcast trade magazines called Barrett Media. It's kind of like the TMZ of radio. You know, it's kind of slipshod. But they, a friend of mine who was in my sales department in Pittsburgh sent me a screen grab. And he's like, hey, Alan. And he spelled it A-L-L-E-N. Of course, he and I go way back. And so I didn't realize at the time he was being cheeky. But he sent me a photo that we took here in the studio when Lizzie and Joe from Hailstorm are here on Friday. And it was the four of us. And they put it in this newsletter that this media company does, and it said, and it's Lizzie on the far left, then Rob, then Joe from Hailstorm, and then yours truly on the far right. We're all four in the frame. Behind us is one of the studio monitors here that bears the show's logo. So it says The Alan Cox Show. You can only see my first name, which is why it was, you know, again, it's a minor pet peeve. You know, I say all the time, there's no one at the wheel anymore, anywhere. And I think a lot of people start to get that feeling, right? But listen, they are a media company. And so when the caption itself says, hey, Lizzie and Joe from Hailstorm did the Rock Hall in Cleveland, Ohio, and stopped by the Alan Cox Show. A, no mention of Rob, who was just spotlit in their top program directors across the country, in addition to being my consigliere here on the Alan Cox Show. Rob is our program director. He is our fearless leader here at WMMS, and so this company was like spotlighting a bunch of people around the country who do really good work in rock radio, and Rob was one of them. Top 10, right?
1: Yeah.
0: Number 9?
1: Yeah.
0: Not only is he not listed in the caption, I am listed as A-L-L-E-N Cox. But we're standing in front of the logo of the show with my name at the...
1: The only thing I could think of, and I try to sometimes...
0: And I tagged them in my post.
1: I did too. But I sometimes try to be benefit of the doubty with stuff, right? And I'm like, okay, I'm guessing the manager who was with Hailstorm is probably who sent that photo and the information to the trade, right? So they just probably shared what he wrote. Maybe he wrote Alan with the extra L and the E. But again, when you said no one's paying attention at the wheel, when you post a photo and you can clearly see A-L-A-N directly over my gigantic head.
0: Literally, our heads were blocking the part of the logo that said Cox and Show. So you could literally only see my name. It was like a halo over our heads.
1: Literally is illuminated over my head.
0: Oh, I love it.
1: And they spell it wrong. So yeah, I wrote Cripes. You'd think Barrett Media would know number 9 on their top 20 rock PD list. Thanks for sharing, Alan, A-L-L-E-N.
0: Oh, God. Yeah.
1: Well, yeah, it was funny because
0: it's a minor complaint. And the only reason I mention it is because I never get mentioned in trade magazines, right? Like, I've had a successful career. I've been very fortunate. I think I do very good work. I am not known in the industry. I'm known by some people, like you said, that we had a friend who people were telling her when she was talking about this interview because she had come along with them. You said that we had a friend... who a lot of people in the industry were singing my praises. And I'm like, I don't know those people. So I appreciate that I'm somewhere on their radar, but...
1: Well, you stick around long enough and the numbers dwindle. Everybody knows everybody,
0: I guess,
1: right?
0: Like, I guess so, but I still don't know that many people, you know? But it just, oh God, it made me laugh.
1: And I would not have
0: seen it had my friend Joe in Pittsburgh sent it to me there.
1: I would have shared it because you tagged me in it, but the fact that I was glaringly missing from, like it says pictured Lizzie Hale and Joe Hottinger of Hailstorm with Alan Cox.
0: Yeah.
1: Like there's obviously a fourth person in the goddamn photo. Yeah. I'm like, dude, how do you not at the very least go and some guy.
2: And some rando.
1: Yeah, Lizzie, some guy. Joe and Alan Cox.
0: But also, but that guy was just spotlighted in one of their earlier newsletters.
1: It's wild.
0: Oh, it's crazy.
1: It's so great.
0: It's silly. It's silly. What are you going to do, right? Eh.
1: Eh.
0: Listen, we do this for the love of the game, baby. We don't do it. We've never done it for the accolades, right? We'd drive ourselves mad if that was the case. Do it for the love of the game. We do it, Rob, for this audience. We do it for the people who come here. And they don't need to know how the sausage is made. They just want to deep throat that puppy. All right, I got a break. Hey, more money for you. That's for you, ain't for us. $1,000, each one of these keywords. We're at the front, first couple of days, in fact. Of handing out money again from the Buzzard Bookie. So there's $1,000 with every one of those keywords. You will get the last four of the day here on the program and the first one showing up at 2:30.
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4: I got money for you here in about 8 minutes. First keyword of the afternoon to get you $1,000 from the Buzzard Bookie. About 30 past the hour, you'll get them. Keep your ears peeled for those. I try to get them as dead on as I possibly can. Have you talked to our buddy Matt Fletcher out there in sales?
5: I did.
4: He just got back from Iceland.
5: Yeah.
4: That's amazing.
5: Bucket list trip for me.
4: So he and Curtis, another one of our sales guys, Kurt Mann, they're out there, and I'm just walking by, and they go, hey. And I said, yeah.

0: And they go, do you like black licorice? And I go, no. And I go, why? And he goes, we brought some back from Iceland and we're trying to unload it. And you're so weird about food, we figured if anybody around here would be weird enough to like black licorice, it would be you. And I go, I get where you're coming from, and I do not.
1: Yeah.
0: No, thank you.
1: They asked me the same thing.
0: That's wild. I had no idea that they had gone. And it sounds like they had a great, but that's one of the places you want to go.
1: That's a bucket list trip for me, man.
0: So were you picking his brain? Did you know he was going?
1: I did.
0: Oh, I didn't know that. It was the first I heard of it.
1: And then I saw that his wife posted a bunch of stuff on Instagram, so I saw that too, but.
0: Rob, I'm sorry I don't follow our colleagues' wives on social media.
1: Well, honestly.
0: Weird much?
1: Honestly, I thought I was following him, and then I had...
0: Oh, they don't have a joint page, do they?
1: No, but the name sort of suggested. When I saw that they had like a bunch of mutual followers, I thought it was his page.
0: Ah. I mean, his wife's lovely, so
1: fantastic. It doesn't bother me. I actually like her better than him anyway. But
0: wow.
1: It was everything you would want a trip to Iceland to be. I guess it was a roommate or a friend or something in college lives in Iceland.
0: Oh, they had a connection. Okay.
1: Yeah, so it's the same way like if I went. Like
0: I thought they went in cold.
1: My old boss, his wife is from there, so they're there all the time. I would obviously reach out to him when I go. Hopefully someday I go.
2: Fliegen, flurgen, Rob.
1: Fliegen, flurgen.
2: Canberra's at Ursen, Iceland.
1: And I already speak the language, so it's perfect.
0: They all speak English, Rob.
1: Oh. I thought Fliegen Flurgen was...
0: You speak Icelandic.
1: It's how you say everything, right?
0: Yeah, it's an offshoot of Inuit or something like that, maybe, you know?
1: What would you like to have for dinner? Fliegen Flurgen.
2: Fliegen Flurgen Flurgen.
1: Oh, okay, cool. Thank you.
0: Yeah. I don't know, what's that jellied herring that you guys love so much? What's that...
1: video, you always see people puking, smelling it?
0: What's the booze? It like Conaquit or something? Like what's that stuff called? Somebody will tell me.
1: It's like moonshine.
0: Yeah, it's like Icelandic moonshine, and it's called Conaquit or something like that, or... what the hell is that called?
1: I'm looking.
0: Somebody will tell
1: Brenovan?
0: Me.
1: Brenovan?
0: Yeah, aquavit.
1: Aquavit.
0: Yeah, that's what I'm thinking of. Yeah, Brenovan. It's the national drink, and it's just fermented potato mash. It'll knock you on your ass.
1: Hell yeah.
0: Aquavit.
1: Aquavit.
0: There you go. And you can get a place all over that, you know, whatever. But yeah, I had no idea that he was gone over there.
1: Yeah, he asked me the same thing. He's like, you like black licorice? I'm like, no. Random
0: They're
1: question.
0: Really trying to unload it.
1: He's like, I got a bag of this stuff. Nobody wants it. I'm like, yeah.
0: Why'd they buy it? Or do they give it to you when you fly in?
1: No, he bought it. I think he figured somebody would like black licorice around here.
0: I see.
1: And it's Icelandic, so it's probably better than, you know, whatever you would buy
0: Twizzlers.
1: At a normal black licorice store.
0: Yeah.
1: But I had a rough couple experiences with ouzo, the Greek.
0: Yeah, sure.
1: Yeah. So anything black licorice flavored now is not great for me.
0: Like Sambuca. Well, that's the point, because I don't care for black licorice, but I remember getting wrecked on Sambuca.
1: Yep.
0: I didn't drink really until I was 26. I've talked about this before. But there were a couple of times in college where I did drink. A friend of mine's boyfriend bought a bar or something like that, and she helped him manage it. And so I went in, and yeah, we got wrecked on Sambuca. Because I didn't know anything about anything. And I was like, well, I don't like the taste of this, but it was there, and I got hammered on it, so...
1: Yeah, it's the flavor, but it's also how sweet it is. So you'll feel like absolute death the next day. So you're tasting black licorice with the worst hangover you've ever had in your entire life.
0: But I do like Jaeger.
1: Oh, ugh.
0: Yeah. Like Jaeger, boy.
1: We do not get along, Jaeger and I.
0: Mm-mm-mm-mm. Alan, my recommendation to improve that talkback button is have a message on it. Leave a message. Well, it's not voicemail. I mean, you leave the message, but... Leave a message after the woo, and then you.
2: Woo!
0: Maybe I'll do that on the after hours line.
3: Hey guys, it's the Alan Cox Show after hours line. Feel free to leave a message here. Just let you know that anything you say may be used for broadcast.
2: Woo!
1: And what happens if they hit the "Oh no, I messed up" button while they're recording?
0: They can. the what?
1: The
0: "Oh no, I messed up."
1: Yeah, what would that sound like?
0: I don't know what it sounded like.
1: I was thinking maybe there was a clip that would say "God damn it" and restart them.
0: Oh!
1: You know what I mean? There was the potential of that "God damn" like I messed up thing.
0: Sorry, yeah. I'm not firing yet on all.
1: No, it was sort of a stretch.
0: Here.
1: I kind of
0: okay.
1: Yeah, it wasn't my best. I just figured God damn, it's so universal for mixing up.
4: God damn it! God damn it! God damn it!
0: That's him practicing his jumps and falling.
1: But if you mess up anything, you can. Mm-hmm. That works for... Hey, it's Jim. I wanted to say to... man, I gotta redo my message.
4: God damn it!
0: Okay.
1: Hey, it's Jim. I wanted to reach out to Alan to say... son of a bitch.
4: God damn it!
1: See, it works.
0: Yeah, it does work, I guess.
1: It's when you get it, when you're done.
0: Anyway, hey, listen, I like... I always appreciate the suggestions. Alan, talking about getting your name misspelled, one of my coworkers typed a happy birthday Facebook post on my wall yesterday and misspelled my name. And my name's right there on the post. Plus, you know, we work together 5 days a week.
1: And my name is Ed.
0: But it's just so weird. I'm like, what's the point at that point? You know what I mean? Like, why? I don't leave. But it's a rare occurrence. I have to stumble upon a Facebook notification that it is a person's birthday. And once in a blue moon, I'll just be in the right frame of mind and I'll go, hey, happy birthday. Send. No big deal.
1: Yep.
0: But boy, I just don't, you know, I don't even think about Facebook on my birthday. I went to do something on our Facebook page, and obviously you can toggle back and forth. I've got my personal page, got the show page, and then we've got the page for our metal show for 2 hours to midnight. So I'm always toggling between the three. But I'm on my own personal page the least because I just don't use it. And so, but I was on just to kind of, you know, doing some housekeeping every so often. And I went there and so many people had left me birthday messages for my birthday, which I appreciate. It didn't even occur to me to go check, because then you run that thing of like, well, do you like all of them? Do you go click, click, click, click, like, thank you? You certainly don't 3 weeks later. You know, my birthday, I don't know what these protocols are. I mean, my birthday was like literally 3 weeks ago. So, hey, thanks for people. Alan, you guys are drinking Ouzo incorrectly. I mean, I'm putting it up my ass. Is that what you're talking about? Or that's Noah in Pittsburgh.
1: It gets you drunk faster.
0: Boofing, yeah. That's boofing. Right. I soak a tampon in it, and then I don't have to tell you the rest.
1: It's the only
0: right
1: way
0: up my nose.
1: Only way you can get past the black licorice flavors was to boof it. Put it up your ass. You don't taste it.
0: Yeah.
1: Except those anal taste buds you have.
0: Who, me?
1: Yeah.
0: Yes. Kevin went to Night Ranger last night. You know, Men of Rocks, they do those bands every Tuesday, and a lot of times it's fake. It's cover bands, tribute bands. They did the Rush tribute band last Tuesday. Last night, though, was actual Night Ranger, and a lot of people went out there at Menor.
1: You didn't go?
0: I did not go. No, I ended up getting deep in the weeds on some errands and chores that I had to get done. Just some things. And it took me way longer because Menor would be a haul. You know what I mean? Going out there, and it would have been fun, but it would have eaten up my whole night. And I really didn't have that kind of wiggle room. But Kevin had a great time.
1: I know it'll surprise you, but I also did not go.
5: Who would have thought?
0: Yeah, I am 0% surprised by that. Did you even entertain the thought?
1: No.
0: Did you ever entertain the thought?
1: I did not. No, I did. It did not even cross my mind that I would go. And I like Night Ranger a lot.
0: Mm-hmm.
1: Night Ranger could have been playing in my backyard, and I may have been like, oof, I don't know. It's going outside. I'd rather be inside.
0: You know what I'll do? I'll grab my binoculars and I'll go to the window. I'll
1: open my window up, yeah, and I can hear them.
0: And Kevin had a great time. Brad Gillis shreds. He does.
1: They're great.
0: He was in Ozzy's band for a cup of coffee, right? Brad Gillis, after Randy Rhoads died, they had a handful of guys audition. One of them was George Lynch, who would go on to be in Dokken, and Brad Gillis, who was with, I don't think he was with Night Ranger yet, I don't remember what. Anyway, Brad Gillis did like two or three shows on the tour with Ozzy, but I just don't think they got along, and so then they got Jake Ely after that. Jack Blades, he goes, I didn't realize he was a lead singer, so you got to hear some damn Yankees. Well, I thought the drummer was the singer of Night Ranger. Like, all the hits is Kelly Keegi. He was the first drummer singer I remember other than Phil Collins, was Kelly Keegi in Night Ranger. But Jack Blade sings too. Like, they all kind of, I think they all, at least the two of them, I think, could go back and forth. But damn Yankees. Anywho. All right, good. Glad you. By the way, what is the correct way to drink Ouzo? That's a cryptic text. I'm not picking up the, You guys are drinking ouzo incorrectly. Is he implying that maybe it's a sippin' drink or what?
1: I'm imagining, yes. Like, okay. Like I'm maybe on the rocks. Correct way to drink ouzo.
0: Yeah, like let's I don't, see. What?
1: I'm not drink ouzo like local by sipping it slowly over ice or mixed with cold water.
0: Like the a digestif or what?
1: Spirit turns cloudy when diluted, a reaction known as the ouzo effect. Always enjoy alongside a savory, salty appetizer.
0: Yeah, I'm not doing all that. No. The only time I even came close to that was when we were in Paris and we were drinking absinthe. I did the slotted spoon, Jesus. And I did the sugar cube. I did the whole ritual, right? A lot of people who are into absinthe, and I feel like maybe it's fallen by the wayside, but, you know, there's a ritual to it. And most people, if they're doing it at all, they're just doing it on a dare or for the lulls. But I was like, well, we'll get the spoon. We were in Paris, and we were in this place that did it properly. And so we're like, okay, cool, the cold water and the sugar cube and all that. But I'm not, putting on a smoking jacket and doing ouzo? Come on.
1: I mean, I've had it, what he's talking about. It's just basically having it chilled. You're diluting it down a little bit. If that's what this guy's talking about, I have had it.
0: Well, I only drink it boiling hot, so maybe I am drinking it improperly. Hey, listen, here's $1,000 for you, as promised. It's the first of the last four keywords of the day that you'll get this afternoon. $1,000 for you for the Buzzer Bookie. Good luck.
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7: I got a hot dog with bologna in my panties. I got a hot dog with bologna in my panties. Got a hot dog with bologna in my panties. Got a hot dog with bologna in my panties. Got a hot dog with bologna.
0: All right. You know it's National Hot Dog Day, Rob. Will you be partaking in any encased meats?
1: Now that
0: tonight?
1: I know this, I may. I haven't had a hot dog in a while, and it's one of my favorite things.
0: Same.
1: I love
0: I have. I
1: hot
0: couldn't
1: dogs.
0: Tell you the last time I had a hot dog. And I feel so disassociated from my people. I haven't had a hot dog in forever. You know, we go right across the street. Shake Shack sells them. When we were in, no, I know what you mean, but when we were in Independence, there was a place at Brook Park in Broadview called Charlie's. It's like a little shack.
5: I love Charlie's.
0: Remember Charlie's?
5: That's my, yeah, I love
0: it. Is it still open?
5: Yeah.
0: Okay, that looks like a place that would have been like murdered by COVID. I don't know. Maybe not, because they could just hand you the food out the window.
5: That's where I would take my boyfriends if I really liked them.
0: If you really liked him, you'd go take him for wieners.
5: Special place.
0: Yep. And so, yeah, we go to Charlie's a couple of times a week because they had Chicago dogs on their menu. And I'm not really as picky as some other people from my town about hot dogs. As long as there's no ketchup on it, I'm fine. Like, I don't need every single thing. Some people get really, but if they have that on their menu, then you know they know what they're doing. In a pinch, I'll take a wiener on a bun with, you know, mustard and relish. I don't need the whole shebang, but the third Wednesday in July, it's not even a fixed date, is National Hot Dog Day. God, I loved Hot Dog Day in, like, grade school. It was the only time I ever got to eat anything that was even, like, mildly dangerous because of how we were raised, you know? We get hot dogs. I'd get chips, Rob. And if I opted for it, I could get, like, a tiny pop. It was the only time I ever had pop was in school on Hot Dog Day. I'd get two hot dogs. They were in paper, not foil. And I'd get chips. Did you have this in school?
1: Oh, yeah.
0: Yeah.
1: Yeah.
0: Did you do hot dog day? We have Jay's chips. That's the big Illinois chips.
1: We get
0: Jay's
1: fries.
0: Chips.
1: Huh? We would get fries, those crinkle cut.
0: You did?
1: Oh, yeah.
0: You got fries on hot dog day?
1: Yeah, but they didn't. Wow. They were like, they weren't baked all the way, so they were like soft and
0: oh,
1: mushy.
0: Oh, yeah.
1: So those kind of sucked. I
0: results
1: would eat them.
0: May vary.
1: But, oh, man, hot dog day was the best.
0: Yeah, we had Jay's chips and hot dogs. And now, granted, they weren't giving grade school kids Chicago dogs. You know what I mean? It was you're mass producing them.
1: Yeah.
0: So it's just it's like a it's a moist dog with mustard on it or whatever. But so good.
1: Yeah, you just steam them.
0: Steamed hams.
1: Man, I gotta get a hot dog tonight.
0: Yeah, same. Hot dog day.
1: Yep.
0: Hey,
1: I don't want to walk over to Shake Shack though. I'll have to
0: no.
5: Why
1: I'll
5: you
1: have to,
5: the guy in the corner.
0: There's a ton of places. Is he out there? No, he's out there like lunchtime.
5: Every single day.
1: No, I know, but now?
0: Like lunchtime.
5: Yeah.
0: Not when we're done.
5: Oh, not when we're done.
0: No, I think that's a 9-to-5 guy.
1: Yeah.
0: Yeah. Oh, speaking of hot dogs, you know, we are a couple of weeks removed from it. But, you know, we were told as young men coming up, Rob, or at least we were trying to convince our significant others of the fact, and I stand by it, eating ain't cheating.
1: Mm-mm.
0: But it turns out that when it comes to the Nathan's hot dog eating challenge, that perhaps eating was cheating. They're going back to the tape here on that Mickey Sudo, the girl who wins the female championship. And her husband is also competing in this thing. And some people are going through this and saying that they don't believe that the final result for her was correct. And they're also questioning the score for her husband, a guy named Nick Wary, who was also competing in this. And so some people are going over this tape. Imagine your job is to make sure that the people who won the hot dog eating championship did it fair and square. She finished her competition with 33 hot dogs eaten. Her total jumped. After official review, they said that her total jumped to 38. How did they miss her eating 5 wieners? I don't know. But they said that, you know, she would have won either way. She was way in front of the other women. However, her husband, they said he jumped up too upon further review. Now, you know, people bet on everything now, so people are also betting on this. And that tends to have a trickle-down effect where everything is now affected one way or the other, or everything is called into question because there's money on the line. But imagine, like, your job is to analyze sports, whether it's like a radio show or a Twitter thing or anything like that. Your job is to analyze sports to the degree that you got to go over the hot dog championship like the Zapruder film. Like, who wants to do that? But they're doing it. ESPN covers this thing on the 4th of July, and they're going through the tape. Mickey Sudo, for her part, she goes, look, I'm just here to eat hot dogs, man. I don't know what you're talking about. Because now the implication is you have to worry about the competitors in any sport putting in the fix because they might have made their own bet, right? You know how, like, Trump manipulates the market by making some announcement and then he scams a bunch of stocks or something because he knows what's going to happen with that company? That's now what they have to concern themselves with athletes. That's what they're investigating those guys with the Guardians for, right?
1: Oh, yeah.
0: Is manipulation. And so now they got to go through and find out if this girl and her husband were on the up and up in this whole thing. Fascinating. Fascinating. For people who have money on this. I'm not one of those people. But Mickey Sudo, as the top female champion, she did get $10,000. But even if they hadn't adjusted her total, she still would have won. But the Major League Eating organization wants to make sure that everything is on the up and up, I guess. Speaking of dead encased meats, have we determined whether or not Mitch McConnell is still alive?
1: Nope.
0: Okay, that's still up in the air?
1: Yeah,
0: I know people are calling BS on that picture because he looked waxy, but I'm like, you have seen him before, right? He looks exactly the way he's looked for 25 years.
1: Yeah,
0: But they're like, oh, they're hiding him. Like, oh, they might be. They're trying to avoid an election. What are you talking about? Public servants now have completely divested themselves of the fact that they work for us. So they just run away and hide and, you know. There's no interest in actual governing anymore. So, like, is Mitch McConnell alive? How do we not know this? How do we not know if the guy's alive?
1: Yeah, I just got to take their word. That's all I can do.
0: Yeah.
1: I don't know. Is he alive? Sure, that's what they said
0: he is. The governor of the state is trying to coax him out. Andy Beshear is the governor of Kentucky. And he's like, look, I'm just going to pick another senator if this guy didn't show up. They're trying to call his bluff, coax him out. I don't know. So I guess there's a contingent of people who think that Elaine Chao, his wife, is like Weekend at Bernie-sing him, or I don't know what, but that would be amazing. It's not like he's going to look much more lifelike if he's still drawing breath.
1: I mean, he did look pretty lifelike in that picture.
0: Mm-hmm.
1: He looked like really good.
0: Yeah, the pinch his cheeks.
1: Rocking.
0: Put a little color in his cheeks.
1: He's rocking jeans.
0: Yes.
1: Like, I mean, I don't know, you're in a hospital bed, man. You ain't rocking jeans, but maybe, I don't know.
0: He's like a casual golf turtle.
1: Yep.
0: A little shirt on. I got a break. 35192. You want to send a text? You can watch the show. 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
3: 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I love that. Went down. Rihanna, Stay. Amazing song. And I'm like, whoa.
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0: 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You need to email one of us. You can do it there. You will also get the exhaustive details on joining us for this year's cruise. Captain Fun's Floating Fandango. We're going back out in the Good Time 3. It is the afternoon of August the 29th. I will have tickets for you to win all this week around 3:40. It's brought to you by Circle K, Sun Cruiser, and Twisted Tea. And we always have a great time. If you've never joined us before, no better time than this year. You can also buy tickets at $20 a pop. 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But all of the information, if you go to WMMS.com, I hit the contest page there and you'll see it right there. Sometimes the website's a little weird where it's like it'll say there's nothing there. Just hit refresh on that. There's like a little, I don't know what that is. There's a little hiccup sometimes with the website. People go, hey, it's not showing me anything. I just hit refresh and it'll come up. But 3:40 today, tomorrow, Friday, I will have tickets for you. There will be a ticket stop, TBD. But I'll tell you about that when it's going to happen. But in the meantime, if you want to make sure you're securing your tickets now, you can buy them. But I will have them for you coming up. Guardians are still in the All-Star break. They win the All-Star game, essentially. And they will be back day after tomorrow, Friday night. They'll start up here at home against the Pirates at 7:10, 6:40 pregame. Through the weekend, they'll play the Buccos, and then the Twins will return to Cleveland for four games there. Guardians had a little bit of a tough time with the Twins last time, so we'll see what happens there. World Cup begins in 7 minutes, yes?
1: Yes, sir.
0: The World Cup. This is England-Argentina.
1: Yeah, okay. For a spot in the finals to take on Spain.
0: Right. Well, this is very exciting. Were we going to put it on the screen? I guess we can. I forgot about that.
1: I forgot
0: to change the monitor to do that.
1: I can take care of it.
0: I moved our garbage out into the suite.
1: I walked out and I saw the Celsius can, and I was like, oh, he must have had more than one today. Holy cow, there's a lot of them in there. No. That's like got to be a week's worth.
0: Probably. I said, hey, are we in between custodial services?
1: Did you ask?
0: Yes, I did. I asked Keith Kennedy. I said, are we in between custodial services? And he said, I believe we are. And I said, okay. Well, the garbage in the studio, which is normally emptied every night, I said, has not been emptied for probably a week and a half. So I don't know what the solution to that is. Again, I'm always happy to bunch up my own bag, but A, I don't know where to take it.
1: The answer was, I believe we are?
0: Yes.
1: Wouldn't he be the person to know?
0: He does not do the hiring of that.
1: Who does?
0: That is our office manager who does that. And so I don't know what the status of that is, and I think I knew the answer to the question because I thought, well, if the answer was no, then all it would have said was, well, can you let them know that there are garbages in the studios? Maybe they think they're just out there in the suite. And it wasn't like there was a old ham sandwich or something in here, but I could smell it when I came in. So I'm like, okay, well, I'm going to move it out there because there aren't that many people day to day out there in the suite anyway. So I'm going to move it out here. And maybe if we do have people, it will be at least more prominently placed where they won't have to come in here.
1: And this is pretty much like our studio now. Like nobody's ever in here during the week.
0: Yeah, so. Mark Nolan's on in the afternoon now, and he does that in a different studio down the suite there. So yeah, we don't share this with anybody now. And so again, I figured I would ask because that's how you get information. And the answer was, I believe so. I'm like, okay,
1: I'll get a real answer.
0: if we ever get custodial services again, let them know that there's some stuff in there.
1: Hello, VP.
0: Hello.
1: Of custodial services.
0: Hello.
1: I'm just texting Tracy because she has to do everything for everybody.
0: Well, that's her.
1: Here.
0: Yeah, he said that would be her jurisdiction.
1: Are we?
2: Hello.
1: In between.
3: Jeez.
2: Just called to see.
1: I love this song.
2: Hello.
0: A great song. Neil Diamond, the great Neil Diamond.
1: I said, hello, VP of Custodial Services. Are we in between custodial services? She'll get back to me right away and she'll have an answer. I should just know to just always go to her for any question I ever have. Don't ever bother asking anybody with a title of manager in this building.
0: Well, I only asked him because he was here. She wasn't here today.
1: Well,
0: so
1: right.
0: I'm
1: you
0: like,
1: would
0: you know,
1: think
0: I'm...
1: again, though. Operations. Mm. It's an operation, isn't it?
0: I guess. I don't know. I just ask whoever is around.
1: Hey, they. He's too busy. He's got 87 air shifts now. He can't keep track of it.
0: Alan, you made me want black licorice so much I just went and grabbed a handful of candy from our candy stash. We love black licorice in this house.
1: Psychos.
0: Well, I hope you have a sign in your front yard to that effect. In this house, love is love, science matters, and black licorice matters.
1: We stand.
0: In this house. We stand
1: black
0: for black licorice. You might want to hide that under a bushel basket, though.
1: So good.
0: Was this from the jazz singer?
1: I don't know. We've been through it all.
0: You love me just the same. Yeah, it's from the jazz singer, 1980.
1: Hello.
0: They coming to America. It's a huge hit, too. Number
1: that was
0: six.
1: The big one, right?
0: Coming to America was huge. Hello Again was number six.
1: Hello again.
2: Hello. My friend.
1: Hello.
0: Yeah. Because it was him and Lucy Arnaz, right? I think she was the lead, female lead in the jazz singer. He's a young Jewish man who wants to be a pop singer, and his father is a rabbi. Laurence Olivier plays his dad. That's another movie I remember from being a kid. I haven't seen it in 100 years, but it was a big deal. Like on the early days of HBO, I remember with watching the jazz singer.
1: No son of mine be a singer.
0: No! It was a play or a book or something. Aha! Now we're conflating two films.
1: Right. Like
0: Princess Bride and the Jazz Singer. Aha! That would have been fun if they had done a little crossover. Of course, Princess Bride wouldn't show up for almost another decade. But nevertheless, that was Neil Diamond's acting debut. And it was pretty well received. But I don't know that he did that many more movies. I know he shows up in Saving Silverman, but that's germane to the plot, right? Do you have money on England v. Argentina?
1: No.
0: Okay.
1: No.
0: Probably smart.
1: I am rooting for Argentina.
0: Argentina. All right. Well, how do we do this then?
1: How do we put it on?
0: Yeah.
1: Do you have the remote?
0: I do. Hold on. Let me see here.
4: Ladies and gentlemen, we are experiencing technical difficulties. Please stand by.
1: Is that Celsius empty?
0: No.
1: Oh, thank God.
0: Sorry.
1: I wonder what it's on. Do we even know what channel it's on? World Cup. World Cup. TV. How to watch. If not, we can download the app. I have the... Oh, you know, I can probably just cast it from my phone, too. Right? That's probably the easiest.
4: We expect to resume normal broadcasting shortly.
0: This is Roku.
1: How to watch Argentina.
0: Like, Nolan used to have TV.
1: Yeah, but they would...
0: There you go.
1: Yeah, they had, like...
0: Is it on Fox?
1: Yeah, well, I don't know if it's on Fox proper, right? Because you're going to have the app.
0: Oh.
1: Right?
0: So not Fox local Milwaukee.
1: That's what he used to watch.
0: Chicago,
1: was like this
0: NBC
1: 19...
0: affiliate.
1: Yeah, I don't think that's going to work. Well, try Fox local Milwaukee and see what happens. Milwaukee.
0: Probably not on the local affiliate, right? I mean, it would be...
1: Hello again.
0: Milwaukee.
1: Hello,
0: Milwaukee. It'd be on... Well, I bet you that it would tell us if we search.
1: Here, I'll just cast it from my phone. I'll make it nice and easy on us.
0: Well,
1: Fox 1. Hello. I'm going to do that all day. Go home and see my family. Hello again.
0: Hello. It's on Pluto TV. Ah, come on. England.
1: Is Pluto free TV?
0: Yeah, it is, but like you got to do a whole thing. And Fox 1, okay, so they give you the option there.
1: Yeah, here, I'll just cast it.
0: All right. Well, then I got to
1: Now I got to fix the monitor behind me.
0: Hold on. I got to do screen mirroring then.
1: Oh, no, I think I can just select the TV, right?
0: Can you?
1: I think so.
0: Very compelling. I should have done this before the show, but I completely forgot about it. And now it's...
1: Well, if you think this is compelling, wait until we just sit here and watch the game and don't say anything for half an hour at a time.
0: Yeah. Jess will just sit in with a thumb up her ass.
1: Well, she can take the reins.
0: Oh, okay, cool. kick.
1: That was awesome.
0: This is good.
1: Oh, look at that. You see that pass?
0: Holds it. Holds
1: it. Look at that pass. Dude.
0: Oh, that was.
1: Wow.
0: That was amazing.
1: Holy.
0: Wow.
1: Oh, wait.
0: Oh, that guy is.
1: No. He turned it over.
0: Okay.
1: The ball's going back the other way now.
0: Mm-hmm. Oh, he hit
1: that. Did he just fall?
0: Hit it with his head.
1: Oh, man.
0: Oh, man.
1: Oh, that looks bad. He's holding his leg. He's hurt. Oh, no, he's back up, and he's sprinting. He's fine.
5: Boring.
6: Come on, you snorers. Do something.
7: Halfback passes to the center. Back to the wing. Back to the center. Center holds it. Holds it.
8: Halfback passes to center. Back to wing. Back to center. Center holds it. Holds it.
9: I can't bear this any longer. I'm leaving.
0: Mm-hmm. Very exciting. So this is for all the proverbial marbles.
1: Well,
0: it's not the finals, but I'm just saying this will get you in, right? One of them plays Spain, right?
1: España.
0: And it's a clash of the titans. It's more than soccer between those two countries, England and Argentina. They are rivals in every sense of the word.
1: I'm downloading the app. Just give me a
0: channel
1: second.
0: 8 dummies is what this person says. Okay.
1: No, I know we don't have channel 8 dummy.
0: We don't have channel 8 in here.
1: We don't have local Fox? No, we don't have anything. That's why.
0: You know what it is? I'm so used to at home. I've got live TV on Hulu.
1: Same.
0: I forget that Hulu isn't all or Roku rather. I've got that all Hulu isn't live TV.
1: But that's why I said I had to get
0: understood.
1: Pull the app up.
0: Yep. Telemundo on Peacock. I don't think Peacock's in here either.
1: I have Peacock, too, but...
0: Ooh!
1: Yeah, you do. We'll figure it out.
0: Got an email from Annie, who is probably among our oldest listeners, because we still got messages from when we were talking about mental health the other day, talking about... and again, we weren't doing some crazy dive. We weren't giving up TED Talk, but we were kind of talking about the differences. And like, I'm not on any kind of medications, and Rob was years ago, and so he's discussing that, and people appreciated his candor. And Annie emailed us, and she is 71. She said, I've been listening to the show since the first day on WMMS. A couple of years ago, I moved to a senior independent living facility in Brecksville for mobility issues. And at 71, I'm the baby in the building, right? Imagine that. She's 71 and she's walking in like a whippersnap.
1: Yep.
0: Well, she's limping in. When I was new, I thought we were all going to be like, understanding each other's challenges and being supportive and sympathetic. And boy, was I a dumbass about that. Yeah, it's a bunch of old people with infirmities, right? They're not going to be like in a great mood all the time. I recently got on an antidepressant, Annie says, because of being surrounded by negativity and selfishness and illness and death. Yeah, it's going to be tough.
1: Yeah.
0: I would prefer gummies, but I'm allergic to THC. Which is tough for somebody from my generation. It was good to hear Rob talk about his experience. Not to say I don't enjoy a good fart joke or a serenade from Brian. Jess is a trip, and I have several friends here who are constantly saying, oh, good for you, to each other. How about that? Aww. Annie, who's 71.
10: Oh, good for you.
0: Rob. There are old people walking around going, oh, good for you. Maybe it has nothing to do with the show, and they're just doing that, being octogenarians and such.
10: Oh, good for you.
0: All right. Thank you, Annie.
1: Thank you, Annie.
0: Yeah, great state of Minnesota. We have a lot of bureau chiefs up there, and they have just passed a law. They've signed a bill into law that designates a grandparents' happy hour. And maybe if they did it here in Ohio, Annie would be having a better time, right? Minnesota is trying its level best to be a modern-day utopia from tip to taint. And so they've passed a law there in Minnesota that says that assisted living communities can bypass liquor licenses so that people who live in nursing homes, you know, Tim Walz is still the governor up there, they can have a glass of wine or a beer. Did you watch Landman?
1: I tried.
0: The Taylor Sheridan show with Billy Bob Thornton. There's a subplot with his wife and daughter who are trying to, they're hanging out at the old folks' home, and a lot of it involves getting old people drunk. So maybe that was the impetus for this. I don't know. But the law in Minnesota, known as Grandparents Happy Hour Law, Let's assisted living facilities, nursing homes, and boarding care homes to bypass liquor license laws. It will take effect August 1st. So if you now, I can't imagine that anyone of our Minnesota Bureau Chiefs are actually living in one of these. However, I didn't think I'd hear from somebody Annie's age, but maybe you have a loved one who's in one of these. It's great news for them. They can get lit up. And the older you get, arguably the more you need that, right? You need something to kind of, you don't want to get belligerent. But the problem they were running into is they were like, before this, you know, you couldn't legally serve alcohol at an old folks home. They have a liquor license. But you want people in their the twilight of their years to, you know, have some dignity and whatever else. They said assisted living communities are people's homes. This is where they live, and they should be able to do what they want to do along those lines.
1: Mm-hmm.
3: I never really thought about that they couldn't have alcohol there. They can't even, like, sip on wine.
0: Well, that's what I mean. Like, yeah. I would imagine they could probably have it in their rooms. I think they're talking about, like, out in event open spaces. Yeah, like if they, hey, it's bingo night. It was probably, like, a dry bingo night. I'll tell you what, Rob, if you've ever been to dry bingo, woof, it hurts. Those markers dry out fast. Hey, Corey.
11: Ahoy, hoy.
0: Ahoy, hoy.
11: Dry Bingo was my nickname in high school.
0: Yes, there he is out there in Fairport Harbor making it happen. What's up?
11: So, guys, I just want to say first, hey, thanks, man. My little after hours message the other day gushing over your guys' phenomenal week last week. I didn't think you'd play it.
0: I assume you were drunk.
11: Yeah, I fell off the wagon. I've been whacking them back.
0: Yeah.
11: No, one thing from last week that's just been stuck in my head and it's just been bugging me is when Jess teased her Halloween costume and simply said, Rob's going to hate it.
0: Yeah.
11: I called her on Monday and asked her specifically, I was like, hey, I think I got it. And she said I was wrong. And well, that I have a list of like 24 guesses of what Rob could hate. And I'd love to just crack through the list, and if she's listening and not on the phone, a yes or a no, and I think I got it.
3: Even if you get it right, I'm not going to tell you. It's a surprise.
11: Boy. Well, but you I don't want to spoil. Don't let anyone. Don't let anyone dull your sparkle. But I want to try.
3: Okay.
11: All right, ready? I got it. All right. Is it a duck?
3: No.
0: She's not going to tell you. She's not going to tell you.
3: That's a good
11: You're going to tell me. This is going to be great. But an office party.
3: A what?
11: Office party.
3: Okay.
11: You said these are things Rob would hate.
1: Yeah, no, she said things I would be scared of.
3: Oh, that's true.
11: Scared.
0: Things of which he would be scared.
3: Back
0: that's
3: to the
0: right.
3: drawing board.
0: Mm-hmm.
11: Oh, come on. What am I going to do with my list?
1: But you played yourself, but playa. See, here's the problem. We're assuming we think we know what Jess means when she says something I'm scared of. You're probably right. It probably means something I hate and not something I'm scared of. But we have no way to know because all she said was, Rob's scared of this thing.
0: Mm-hmm.
11: Crap.
1: Crap Fine. Is right. That's why I gave up on trying. I'll all forget right. about it until I'll Halloween. You should do the same.
0: Yeah. All right. Good luck, Corey. Thank you. There's Corey out there in Fairport Harbor, formerly of Tarpon Springs, Florida. Hey, this fall, WMMS presents Black Label Society. Zach Wilde and the boys are back in Cleveland for a Sunday night show. Maybe take Monday off. It is September the 13th over at Jacobs Pavilion. The American Crusade Tour. Black Label with Zach Sabbath and Dark Chapel. Just saw Black Label at Sonic Temple in May, man. 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Always are up there on the main stage. AXS.com will have all of the info for you, but you can win these tickets if you're caller 10. I think you're going with us. We'll see you there. Good luck. Two for Black Label this fall. 216-578-1007. 800-348-1007.
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0: score. 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
1: 19 minutes, 50 seconds into the match. Argentina on the charge as we speak. Out to the corner. Alvarez holds. That's Messi right there, boy.
0: Oh, yeah? Number 10. Oh, Lionel Messi.
1: There he is right there. Hey, he's got the ball.
0: So it is Argentina in blue.
1: It is.
0: In azul.
1: Yes.
0: All right, well, there you go. England, Argentina.
1: England in white.
0: Mm-hmm. The border around the field there, Powerade, is that like an Argentinian drink, or what is that?
1: It's Powerade.
0: I'm sorry?
1: Powerade.
0: Oh, I have been...
1: kind of like Gatorade.
0: Sorely missing... Gatorade?
1: Yeah.
0: I'm sorry, Rob?
1: Yeah.
0: I have been sorely misinformed.
1: Hi, you and I?
0: I've got money for you in about 9 minutes, courtesy of the Buzzard Bookie. About 30 minutes past the hour, you get a crack at some of this money. There's keywords. Last few of the day are here on this program, and then the first one pops up with RMG tomorrow, I think 9:30, last hour of that show. I guess they're doing it, and Corey's got them, and I got them, whatever. But listen for them. If you listen to us on iHeartRadio, on the app, we're talking about the talkback button earlier. That is there at your disposal. Let us know where you're listening. Make sure that I have you on my map. Justin is a bureau chief in Phoenix. Melissa's in Seattle. Derek is in Cottonwood Heights, Utah. I think that's suburban Salt Lake City. Joe's in Bernie, Texas. Billy's in Buffalo. Keith and Teresa listen way down in Key West. And Robin listens in Toronto, one of our Canadian bureau chiefs. Toronto has the worst air quality in the world right now. The sky is orange in Toronto. Did Ethan send you a picture of Rochester?
1: He did, yeah.
0: Yeah, Ethan of Rochester, he's like, the smoke is no joke, man. The temperature probably dropped 5 to 10 degrees because there's so much smoke in the air.
1: Oh, you know, I don't even think I replied. He sent it to me earlier this morning and asked how the air was. And I'm like, I don't know.
0: Said if it wasn't so friggin' hazy, it'd be kind of nice temperature-wise. But, you know, Rochester's right there on Lake Ontario. And that Canadian wildfire smoke is coming through here, and they've started to ramp up with the air quality warnings here in Northeast Ohio. But right now, Toronto is just it's a mess. Very, very orange.
1: Thanks a lot, Canada. Damn wildfires.
0: Why do you have to be so verdant?
1: Just listen to what Smokey the Bear tells you. Or is it just Smokey Bear? Isn't it just Smokey Bear? Didn't we establish that?
0: We went over that for a while, but I believe technically it's both, even though... I
1: think it's just Smokey Bear.
0: Smokey
1: Bear. I think that's what you told me last time.
0: Yeah.
1: Smokey Bear.
0: Yeah.
1: Yeah, Smokey Bear.
0: They've got a live stream on Toronto there. I'll show you on our live stream. Oh, maybe I can't show you that. That's weird. Well. Oh, I guess maybe it doesn't transfer to. Anyway, it is orange. Very, very hazy. You know, it's like when you're right on top of the wildfire. I think everybody's been passing around that video of the two guys in the train. The two train conductors. Young guys there up in Canada. And they're surrounded on all sides by flame. I mean, they're right there. And they're like,

0: I hope we can get out of this. Do you see that video of the two guys in the train? Dramatic video shows freight train and crew caught in Canadian wildfires. And, they're surrounded on all sides by this thing. Let's see here. The Canadian National Railway confirmed that everybody got off the train safely. But it's all around them. I mean, everything's orange, and you can see the flames licking at the caboose. You know how I like my caboose to be licked, Rob? Just not by flame.
1: Right.
0: You know.
1: I know.
0: It hurts.
1: I was just being silly.
0: Being a silly goose.
1: Uh-huh.
0: 200 wildfires are burning in northern Ontario. There is a photographer that I just happened to follow on social media who I didn't realize was Canadian. I haven't done a deep dive on this person, but they have been posting a lot of photos about how their hometown is gone. And it's just smoke and flame. And, you know, they're like, well, the hometown in Ontario is gone. 185 active wildfires, 148 in the Northwest region, and 37 in the Northeast are burning. So obviously you've got a lot of people who are fleeing their homes. And they said that the majority of the fires are reported. 69 of them are
2: All right.
0: This is serious, Rob.
1: Nice.
0: 69 of them are not. All right. Those are not under those are not under control. That's just the number that they had in here. It doesn't have to be anything salacious. 69 of them are not under control. Seven blazes. So anyway, it's all over the place. It's drifting to New York. It's drifting through Northeast Ohio.
1: Yeah, Ethan said it's worse now.
0: Imagine, if you will, and I don't know how rampant it is north of the border. I don't know that it is. But this cyclosporiasis, imagine you are very, very hot. You're in the path of the Canadian wildfire smoke, and you have uncontrollable diarrhea.
1: Mm.
0: That's going to make it. This is going to be hot girl summer for you, right? Smoke in your lungs.
1: Poop in your pants.
0: Poop in your pants. Hot out. It's 90. You've got cyclosporiasis.
1: Had a guy text me this morning, and he goes, he's like, hey, can you believe people are getting explosive diarrhea from eating at Taco Bell? And I was like, yeah. Yeah, for 35 years, I've experienced the exact same thing. Oh, you mean because of this? Oh, I get it now.
0: I don't buy the Taco Bell thing.
1: No, I don't either.
0: I don't buy it.
1: I don't either. But they're taking it on the chin, boy.
0: Well, that's the thing, though. I mean, those jokes write themselves, right?
1: Yes.
0: But I don't buy it.
1: I don't either.
0: So, you know, Taco Bell has to put out like a statement that basically amounts to, people have been eating here for decades. What are you talking about? I mean, just personally for me, right? I used to eat a hell of a lot more Taco Bell than I do now. But back in the day, man, I lived on it and I never got sick once.
1: No, you don't get sick. Again, could you potentially get the fire trots? Yes. But if you eat a lot of that stuff with hot sauce, it doesn't matter where you get it from. You're going to get it regardless. If you're at Chipotle, if you're at a regular mom and pop Mexican restaurant, you can get the runs from that.
0: Yeah, but
1: stuff.
0: Why are they zeroing in on them?
1: I mean, I think it's Taco Bell's just the easy punchline. People have been making the diarrhea at Taco Bell joke forever.
0: Yeah. Well, but at first it felt like there was maybe a logical link there that, you know.
1: Well, because they came out and said they were pulling the lettuce.
0: Right.
1: They're like, we think it's lettuce, so we're going to, precaution.
0: Well, they said there was a nationwide recall. So they said, we can't sell lettuce, cilantro, onion, basically everything that makes you want to get Taco Bell.
1: Right.
0: We can't sell you.
1: Now
0: okay?
1: We can just give you a tortilla with meat.
2: And beans.
0: And so now they're like, well, now the CDC's looking into Taco Bell and blah, blah, blah. This is another example of finger pointing by people who are actually responsible.
1: Yes.
0: The low-hanging fruit with Taco Bell. Grandpa Pudding Brains. You know, let Elon Musk get rid of all the government safety and monitoring agencies. And Captain Brainworm is the health secretary. You know, people who get mad when the FDA says, hey, maybe people don't want more poop in their food and water. They want that because they don't care. But they're like, eh, blame Taco Bell. But it's you guys.
1: Well, yeah, you can't
0: blame Taco Bell. Who got in there and scooped out all the safety agencies. You know, this one in particular, you've seen that bit of that factoid going around, too, that this cyclosporiasis was removed from a monitoring program along with half a dozen other parasites and viruses for one of the agencies last year.
1: Yep.
0: You're like, we don't need to look at this. Okay. Now, again, you never know what's going to pop up, but why would you remove something from being monitored? Especially when it's concurrent with them gutting food safety regulations and things like that. So now they're like, well, we're going to look at Taco Bell. Are you?
1: Well, there's nothing to look at. I mean, again, they were proactive in it and said they were going to pull. I don't even think everybody's doing it.
0: Yeah, because I'm sure
1: specific locations.
0: They knew everybody. Like I said, the jokes write themselves. Yes. So they knew everybody was going to pivot to them.
1: I had a salad last night. I'm fine. Like,
0: boy, you are brave. I eat a lot of salads. I am not eating salads.
1: Really?
0: I eat Aladdin a lot, and I am not effing with salads right now.
1: Oh, I would. Nope. I no problem with it. I did.
0: Okay. I want nothing to do with this because you talk to anybody who's had it. I've heard from listeners who've got it. They're like, it's weeks of this. Somebody texted me yesterday, said that like their girlfriend or somebody got it. They had to take FMLA because they couldn't work. They couldn't get it together. I'm like, I cannot contend with this right now. I have pretty much an iron constitution. I can eat just about anything. It doesn't mean I'm gonna.
1: F my lettuce? What? FMLA? I don't know what you're talking
0: Family
1: about.
0: Family Medical Leave Act.
1: Oh.
0: You got to take medical time off because you can't work.
1: Oh.
0: F my lettuce act. That's what they'll be doing next. 3,700 cases of cyclosporiasis in Michigan.
1: Yeah, just wash.
0: They usually report about 50 cases a year. So Michigan has gotten hammered. And Taco Bell comes out, hey, public health officials, there's no confirmed link to Taco Bell. We're trying to be proactive here. But you know you're in the crosshairs, right, if you're Taco Bell.
1: Of course. So they were proactive. Again, it's not a Taco Bell problem. Not everybody who has this ate at Taco Bell. There isn't a smoking gun. It's everywhere. I wash my food. No problem.
0: Okay, where did you get it? You made a salad? Not a bagged salad?
1: No.
0: You didn't make a bagged salad?
1: No, I cut up romaine, washed it, and ate it.
0: A head of romaine?
1: Nom, nom, nom, nom, nom,
0: okay.
1: Nom,
0: nom. All right. A head of romaine.
1: Correct.
0: Yeah.
1: Head.
0: It's on a bed of romaine, Gladys. The Greek lady I worked with and I was waiting tables back in the day. The Caesar salad, the bed of romaine lettuce. I love the way you do it.
1: I also love grilled romaine. And they're saying that doing anything like that obviously would kill it too.
0: Now, my meal today was teriyaki salmon and quinoa.
1: Mm-hmm.
0: And it had asparagus in it. Is asparagus on the diarrhea list?
1: I think anything.
2: I think any vegetable.
1: Right now.
0: Well, I don't know that it's any vegetable. I thought they said it was like lettuce
2: and tomatoes,
0: spinach. Right? Like I thought it was primarily. I thought it was primarily like leafy greens. They were like cilantro, lettuce,
1: parsley.
0: So
1: I eat tomatoes every day. If that happens, I will not be a happy guy.
0: I mean, we grow tomatoes, so I can just go out and get some of those. Mm-hmm. But I don't. Well, no. I mean, tomatoes are not hard to grow. You fart in the direction of a tomato plant and it'll grow.
2: I guess. I think you said raspberries, right?
0: Yesterday. Raspberries, that's right.
2: And blackberries.
0: Raspberries. And I love me some raspberries. But I'm not going anywhere near any of that. I ain't dancing with the devil.
1: I mean, it's good for the show if I get it.
0: It's not good for the show if you get it because you'll be doing
1: great from
0: home.
1: Some awesome audio. I can do the show from my toilet. I'd be good, man. If I get it, we'll do. I'll stay on. I'll just keep going.
2: We'll
1: hey, Alan.
0: Rob's in his bathroom. Hi. Hey, how's it going there,
1: buddy? I'm good, buddy. How are you?
0: How's it going?
1: Things are okay. Hold on.
0: Okay, good. Yep.
1: Oh. I'll be right with you. I'm just finishing up some paperwork.
0: That's okay. You take your time. Is it 2-ply paperwork?
1: It is.
0: You take your time, buddy.
1: Hold on. Okay. Right. Oh. Oh, you know, it's not as bad as everybody was saying. Oh, God. I'm sweating.
0: Oh.
1: It's a good thing we're not on camera today.
0: Yeah, it is a good thing that we're not on camera.
1: This is actual shirt off diarrhea. This is the
0: face.
1: It's the kind you remove a layer of clothing.
0: Oh, no.
1: Yeah.
0: Oh, he's really going through it. Are you okay?
1: Yeah.
0: Are you going to make it?
1: Hang on.
0: All right. Hang on. How many chicken chalupas did you eat?
1: Four. Yeah. Eating one as we speak.
0: On the toilet.
1: On the toilet. I'm still hungry.
0: Oh, no.
1: See, it doesn't give me the urge to vomit. I'm not vomiting. I just have it from the backside.
0: Yep.
1: So I'm still eating.
0: Well, I appreciate, under those terrible circumstances, I appreciate your dedication to your craft.
1: Oh, man. I'm a pro.
0: Mm-hmm. Certainly are.
1: I'm a pro. I'm a pro.
0: Leaning over, giving it the old Dukes of Hazzard there. You got to get over on two wheels just to get it. Oh, man. Just to get the whole thing out and feel a little bit better.
3: Two wheels.
0: Yeah, all right. Hey, money here for you. Not a minute too soon. It's $1,000, your latest shot at this cash with a keyword from the Buzzard Bookie. So good luck.
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0: Is there a World Cup update?
1: 0-0. 35 minutes into the game.
0: Very exciting.
1: It is.
0: All right.
1: It's a fantastic match so far.
4: This has been
5: the Alan Cox Show pandering to soccer fans.
0: All right. Well, congratulations. Kevin hits us up in Charleston, South Carolina. Long, long, long time listener. He says, Monday, Rob talking about mental health really got me. Rob's story about Christmas, listening to Frank Sinatra, hit me really close to home. I, too, find myself in moments like that. It's extremely relatable. He's a Sinatra fan as well, I guess, Rob. You guys crack me up, and that's why I listen. But when you get deep about life, it feels good to know I'm not alone. Hate the show, says Kevin down in Charleston, South Carolina.
1: And that's the only reason I talked about it, honestly, man. It's everybody has their stuff, right? Like, I just feel like if one person can attached to what it was that I said, then it makes it kind of worthwhile. You know what I mean? So I actually talked about this not long ago with my therapist. And I was like, I feel like if I, every time something like that comes up and I don't say something, I don't feel like I'm being authentic. And she's like, well, if you're comfortable saying it, then say it. And I'm like, I don't know that I am. And she's like, well, just try. And that was kind of what it was. Because I mean, you know, there's always going to be someone who's going to be a prick and break your balls. You know, so I was like, I don't know, am I ready to deal with someone busting my chops because I feel like I had some mental health stuff I had to air. You know what I mean? And then I just was like, you know what? It's worth it. It came up. It was definitely worth saying. And if one person attached to something I said, then cool. It worked and it was worth it.
6: Yay!
0: Okay, listen, I don't know what you're talking about. I don't know who would give you a hard time. That's so silly.
1: I told you, I got that. There was one guy.
0: I know.
1: Shut up, you pussy.
0: I know.
1: I'm like, I know.
0: This guy is bonding with you over your love of Sinatra from back in the day. Who could forget this classic?
7: When you think it's just a poop, but it comes out like soup. Diarrhea, diarrhea.
0: Is this live from the Sands?
7: When
1: yes.
7: Talking yeah. to your mom and it dribbles from your bum. Diarrhea.
0: Looks like Harry Kane is getting into it with one of the refs.
1: Yeah, he didn't like the Messi move right there.
0: Certainly did not. Oh, that Messi. He's a silent killer.
1: I don't understand what... I mean, if anybody has room to complain, it's Messi.
0: Mm-hmm, you'd think so.
1: Oh, he's bitching because his guy got carded for it. Yeah, he should have.
0: Boy, bad, these guys are
1: bad
0: pale.
1: Bad challenge.
0: These
1: aren't
0: English
1: they?
0: Football players are
1: his son
0: pale.
1: Comes out, they just start to smoke.
0: Wow, yeah.
1: And you got the guys from Argentina.
0: Argentina.
1: Mm-hmm. Messi.
0: All right. Alan, the big boy came right next to where I work. The big boy steam engine.
1: Mm.
0: There were hundreds of people at the railroad crossings. It was followed by several regular diesel locomotives and then some passenger cars. Went right by where he works. Must have been exciting for him, right? Even if you don't care about the trains.
1: That's
0: by the way, people were telling me that the thing was actually being pushed. Is that true or no? That doesn't
1: can't be.
0: That doesn't seem like physic physically possible. It didn't seem like that's the way it would have gone. They were like, oh, no, the thing's relatively inert. I'm like, well, it looks like it's kicking off steam.
1: Steam and
0: like,
1: stuff, yeah. Right? I mean, I know
0: it's got to be propelled from the front.
1: Well, there probably is if there's stuff. I mean, there you can push it from behind for sure, but I imagine it's doing the brunt of the work. It looks like it is, at least.
0: Yeah. All right.
1: And there was that video.
0: You know, I like
1: Ricardo
0: a good brunt.
1: Shared, too.
0: Huh?
1: Ricardo shared a video,
0: yeah.
1: too. It was a... The thing, he's like, oh, look at this thing. I appreciate it for the machinery or whatever the hell he said. And it goes by at like 7,000 miles an hour. I'm like, you waited an hour to see something drive by you at 60?
0: Well, this thing was going, he said it was going 20. So I'm sure that they're the variable speed, depending on where you are. But if you're someplace where there aren't people gathered, it's probably going to go by pretty quickly.
1: He was gathered.
0: Yeah.
1: Slow down for him.
0: Certainly was. Brian, your thoughts on the World Cup.
6: I put your dildo away.
0: What?
1: Huh?
0: Is he singing Sheryl Crow?
6: I put your dildo away. Sat down and cried today. I can't look at you while you're changing the batteries. I put your dildo away.
0: All right, is he singing Sheryl Crow and Kid Rock? What's he doing?
1: Yeah, I'm not quite
0: he's
1: sure.
0: Really
1: is
0: taking
1: that,
0: his
1: is that
0: liberties,
1: where he's going
0: isn't
1: there?
0: He? All right.
1: Changing his own words.
0: Hey, you want to join us this summer? We're going back out on the high seas. Well, the low seas, I guess. It's Lake Erie. Captain Fun's Floating Fandango is returning on board the Good Time 3. 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
28: 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How did my father become the scheming mastermind? 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
33: 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Nicole, the neuroscientist, will help us understand why we are the way we are.
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1: I was living on couches. 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I was just all over the place. 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
5: A quiet residential neighborhood erupts in chaos. Carmine Galante, the feared boss of the Bonanno crime family, lies dead, his cigar still clutched between his teeth.
6: Masked men walked into Joe and Mary's luncheonette in Brooklyn today and gunned down Carmine Galante, a man believed to be the most powerful mafia chieftain in the country.
5: The execution sent shockwaves through the criminal underworld and set the stage for one of the most pivotal criminal cases in New York City history. 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
5: 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But the murder of Carmine Galante marked the beginning of the end. Discover how a group of young prosecutors took on the mafia and, with the help of law enforcement, brought down its most powerful figures. I'm Anasika Nicolazzi, and from Wolf Entertainment and iHeart Podcasts, this is Law & Order: Criminal Justice System.
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9: 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No one be weird to Alan. No one be weird to Alan. No one.

0: 35192. Want to send me a text? 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And you can listen in the iHeartRadio app if you do that from out of state. Tell me where. Guardians are gone until Friday for the All-Star break. American League wins last night. National League gets shut out. And the Pirates are my only National League team. But they get shut out last night. Very exciting for that. Who do we have in? Who do the Guardians have in? Pisana? Who else in the All-Star game? I think Travis Pisana was in there.
1: I'd have to look.
0: The R&R guy. And then Parker Messick, Southpaw for Cleveland, and Cade Smith. Those are the guys. American League wins the All-Star game.
1: I didn't watch a second of it.
0: I watched a couple of minutes, but it was fine. Like, I want to watch the whole thing. Is this Derek Jeter video new? Why do people insist? Somebody from Cleveland, I was a journalist, or always like, hey, do you remember playing in Cleveland? I don't know why people insist on asking these guys, what was your favorite part?
1: Just like what's his name? Chris Farley.
0: The Chris Farley Show. Yeah.
1: Remember when you played for the Yankees? Yeah, that was awesome.
0: I met Derek Jeter like a couple of years after he got drafted because he grew up in Kalamazoo, Michigan, and that was my first full-time radio gig. I think he graduated from Kalamazoo Central a couple of years before. I got there in the fall of 95, and I think the Yankees drafted him when he was 19 or something like that. And so he, but they would always, his family was still there. They would always bring him back for like golf charity fundraisers and things like that. So there was a good couple of years where I was running into Derek Jeter a lot because I was doing the media portion of things like that. Hell of a guy. Once the story started going around that he was allegedly like leaving one night stands, like fruit baskets and stuff, you know, like he'd leave him like, you know, goodbye goodie bags or whatever. That's a great story, whether or not it was true. And so it's weird to see a guy. I think of Shaquille O'Neal in the same way. It's weird to see a guy, you know, you've been around long enough to see him get drafted and retire. But Jeter was doing a thing for, I don't know where this was, New York. It was a Capital One thing.
1: Yeah.
0: And the guy who, I saw it on the I'm from Cleveland Instagram account. It's like, do you remember playing in Cleveland?
1: Yes.
0: I sure do.
1: Yeah, I do.
0: He says he remembers Cleveland for the fan who wouldn't give his home run ball back.
2: I have a question. I'm from Cleveland, Ohio. I just would like your feedback. What did you think of playing in Cleveland at Jacobs Field? Nightlife, restaurants, just kind of everything in general.
0: I never asked that question. What always happens when they ask athletes, hey, what did you think of the nightlife? They go, I didn't know there was any. We're in Cleveland, right? What was the guys that came through that everybody, the guy with the Bulls? Joakim Noah. Remember when he was like, I don't know how people live in Cleveland. That place sucks. And everybody here got mad. Now, that was years ago. Cleveland was kind of still, I don't know, they've gotten their glow up yet. But I just don't know why they ask people this stuff.
2: On Cleveland, what'd you think of us?
3: Well, I never went out.
0: Never went out. You know what's coming. Hey, do you remember the nightlife in Cleveland? No. I remember people got shot in the flats. Remember that?
3: Cleveland, I played my first opening day in Cleveland. I hit a home run, and the guy wouldn't give it back.
0: That's my memory of Cleveland. I hit a home run, and the guy wouldn't give it back. I wonder who has that ball. Because you know whoever caught that still has it.
1: I don't know, man.
0: It's 25 Jeter's, years ago.
1: Jeter's first home run ever?
0: That's what he said.
1: I have to assume I wouldn't have held on to that. I would have sold that ball 10 times over by now.
0: Yeah?
1: He's a Hall of Fame ball. He's one of probably the best Yankee. He's going to be on the top 10 list of best Yankees of all time. Top 5, maybe.
0: Okay.
1: I guarantee that thing had to have been sold by now. Did he say it was his first home run or his first home run on like an opening day?
0: I thought he said my first home run.
1: That sounded like his, like ever.
0: Yeah. Better than Lou Gehrig. Better than a Yankee Clipper. I mean, he left it in Marilyn Monroe.
1: Let's say top 10. He's going to be a top 10 Yankee.
0: All right. Better than Baby Ruth?
1: Their best shortstop ever. Baby Ruth, yes. Yeah.
0: All right.
1: Jeter's first year was 96. And I know
0: 96, okay.
1: And I know that just because...
0: Yeah, because he graduated 92, I think, and then he went to wherever he went to school, but...
1: That's when I was a big Yankee fan through all those crap years.
0: Okay.
1: And to this day, it still breaks my heart because Mattingly retired at the end of the 95 season. And the Yankees won the World Series in 96 in their first year with Jeter.
0: Yep.
1: And it was, so Mattingly never got a World Series in New York. And it was the year after he retired, they won one. I was like, Jesus Christ, give the guy a ring.
0: All right.
1: Start a game.
0: What about Hideki Matsui? Wasn't he a Yankee?
1: He was.
0: All right. What about him?
1: What about him? He also won a championship. No.
0: He was just on the team when they won
1: he won
0: the World Series.
1: Paul O'Neill was there. There's a lot
0: of
1: great guys.
0: Mantle, one of your greats?
1: Well, yeah.
0: Drank himself to death?
1: Mantle, one of the, maybe the best. Who knows?
0: Wow.
1: Towards the top. Roger Maris towards the top.
0: Okay. Mantle was a switch hitter.
1: He was.
0: I think that means he liked boys and girls.
1: Oh, Jesus.
0: Oh.
1: Soil the name of number seven. He was a known pee hound. Did you ever see that thing he filled out at a Yankee questionnaire?
0: I don't know about that.
1: Oh, it's filthy, but it's 100% real. Let me see if I can find it really quick. And if there's any way I can read it and clean it up. Mickey.
0: Hey, Ethan in Rochester. Boy, you mention him and he's like Beetlejuice, Rob. He pops up.
4: Hey, guys. Hey, I don't want to beat a dead horse or anything, but I did want to reach out and say, you know, we know each other well enough. I wouldn't call us all friends or anything, but you guys know kind of my past and everything. And, you know, good on you, Rob, for having the stones to talk about stuff like that. I mean, when I was going through some of my darkest days, you know, your show, the morning show, stuff like that, just kind of helped me get through every little day, you know? It's hard, but it does matter, you know, and I appreciate it.
0: Well, we hear that with some regularity, and it's always very gratifying to hear that from people. But also, I have to think, I'm like, golly, did that ever happen to me when I was dark times in my life? Was there something like that that got me through? And I don't know that it did.
4: For me personally, man, it was just a couple hours of just not being me. And it made every little difference, you know?
0: Yeah. Maybe that's what it was, Rob, is that we have to be ourselves here. And there's no way to get away from yourself. Like, we can't. The thing that people enjoy is the thing we're, like, almost trying to. Oh.
1: Well, this is the break.
0: It's a real Schrodinger's
1: right?
0: cat situation here.
1: This is the break. You know, you come in here and you get to kind of have fun for a bunch of hours, just sort of forget about everything.
0: I guess so.
4: Yeah, I mean, it's all I need to get through my day now is a couple of David Lee Roth quotes and some farts, and I'm good, man. So keep it up.
0: Some big booty hoes, and he's back on
1: the
0: road.
1: He's back, baby. He's back.
0: Yeah.
4: Dude, that's what got me in trouble with those hoes, man. Let me tell you.
0: I know. You got those hoes.
1: Those hoes.
0: Them hoes ain't loyal. You got to be careful. Are people walking around? Rochester with the N95 masks from the COVID days again?
4: Oh, dude, I don't know. It's so bad. I'm a 2-pack a day smoker and have been for almost 20 years, and it's even hard for me. I'm like this. It's like my eyes burn. It's terrible here, bud.
0: Well, yeah, because you're a 2-pack a day smoker.
4: Wow, I mean, out of all things, I mean, if that's what gets me, I'm all right with it, you know?
0: Yeah, I understand.
4: But I just sent Rob a picture. I'm actually sitting at the lake right now, and it's about a mile down. You can see it every day, clear as day, to this mountain.
1: Good for you!
0: Okay. Right across the lake.
4: And I just sent it. You can hardly see it. So.
0: All right, stay safe, man.
4: It's pretty bad here, man. Yep, see ya.
0: All right. Shallow breaths, Ethan. There's Ethan in Rochester. Right on the shores of Lake Ontario.
1: Yeah, there's
0: Canadian wildfire smoke.
1: That's the picture he just sent me.
0: Wow.
1: That's something.
0: Yeah.
1: Yeah, so the questionnaire I'm talking about, the Yankees sent Mickey Mantle a questionnaire in 1972, and he never took any of that stuff seriously. Mickey was a notorious drunk, right?
0: Mm-hmm.
1: So it says, "Dear Mickey, you probably know 1973 marks the 50th anniversary of Yankee Stadium. We're going to have a season-long golden anniversary celebration. We hope to mark the occasion at our Old Timers Day on Saturday, August 11th, as well as on individual dates during the season." So they're asking for all of these ball players' best memories. And it says, the first question is, "I consider the following my outstanding experience at Yankee Stadium." Now, this is 100% real. This was sold at auction years later. I think somebody spent like $250,000 for this.
0: Wow.
1: And Mickey's reply was, I got a BJ under the right field bleachers by the Yankee bullpen.
0: Yeah.
1: And it says, this event occurred on or about, give as much detail as you can. He replies, it was about the third or fourth inning. I had pulled a groin and couldn't F at the time. She was a very nice girl and asked me what to do.
0: A game he was playing in?
1: Yes.
0: Wow. This is like when these guys were back, like, smoking darts in the dugout, you know?
1: And I can't finish what he says.
0: Yeah.
1: Because it's there's just no possible way.
0: But she took care of him.
1: And he signs it, signed Mickey Mantle, and a little asterisk, and he wrote, the All-American Boy. That was Mickey's response to the Yankees.
0: Yeah.
1: That is just epic.
0: I mean, he died young. He died 63 years old.
1: Liver failure.
0: Yeah. Yeah, you want to get bummed out. Read Mickey Mantle's Wikipedia page, by the way.
1: Well, read his biography. Yeah. Just everything about him. I mean, it was a sad, sad time. And that's the thing, like the pre-internet stuff that these athletes were able to get away with and the things that they did. Like, even if you watch the movie 61, they sort of tell some of the stories of the things those dudes did. Like, nothing ever mattered. Nobody had a cell phone in their face. Someone would go, hey, I saw Mickey Mantle last night. I think he was cheating on his wife. They'd be, yeah, right. Okay, sure you did. Oh, I saw Mickey Mantle last night fall down a flight of stairs drunk. Yeah, sure you did. Now there's 50 cameras in your face.
0: I mean, that was a guy who would bring his girlfriend and his wife to events.
1: Yes.
0: Because he'd been married to his wife for like 50 years or something. And he's like, yeah, I only married her because my dad was terminally ill and told me to marry her.
1: Yeah, Mickey wasn't the world's greatest guy.
0: No.
1: Great ball player, not a great dude.
0: Yeah.
1: Has an awesome bar in the city still, but.
0: It's called Mantle's?
1: Mickey Mantle's, right across the street from the stadium.
0: Yeah,
1: it's a long, narrow bar.
0: Oh, okay.
1: Awesome.
0: All right, sir. Well, I know that his, niece, nephew, is a drag queen. So I guess nephew? You know, you ever seen Kelly Mantle?
1: No.
0: Oh, that's Mickey Mantle's nephew, I think.
1: Wow.
0: Over there with RuPaul. Yeah.
1: Probably good that he's not around for that, because he would definitely have something to say, as Mickey was a scumbag.
0: Yeah, probably.
1: Yeah.
0: Alan, reminder to stay hydrated. I just got home from sweating my ass off for 10 hours at work. Sat down with the AC and an adult beverage. I assume he means air conditioning and not this show. I don't know.
1: Maybe both.
0: It's hotter than two rats effing in a wool sock. That's one of those old-timey things, yeah, right? Is. We were kind of touching on that yesterday. Yeah, she's slanging it out both pant legs ever since she got divorced. That boy is lazy. Remember those? That boy is lazy. He hates you gave him a job lying down to get up and leave. That's what he's whipping at us. Two rats effing in a wool sock.
1: That is hot.
0: Yeah. And it's got to be mildly unsanitary.
1: I would assume.
0: I can't imagine that.
1: I would assume it is. Yeah.
5: Hey, Alan. Rob. This is Kyle from Worcester. You guys are talking about weird drinks from way up north and black licorice. I got something worse for you. It's a Finnish vodka called Samanyaki, which is basically just like, you know, like normal ass vodka, but it's got salted black licorice in it. I'll leave you to that. I'll leave you to that lovely thought.
0: I think I've had that. That sounds familiar because they make candy out of it too. It's salty licorice candy, and they—I don't know—they probably don't make the booze out of that, but it's like, yeah,
6: it's like infused.
0: Yeah, Samanyaki. I think I might have had some of that.
1: Wasn't that a song?
0: You're thinking of Sukiyaki.
1: Oh.
0: Right from the 70s?
1: That's exactly what
0: Wasn't
1: I was
0: that
1: thinking
0: a song?
1: Of. I was really, really hoping you were going to get that one.
0: Yeah, Sukiyaki.
1: That's exactly what I was.
0: From Kyo Sakamoto. That was like a big, big hit in the
1: 70s.
0: Yeah.
1: I was really, really hoping you were going to get that. Ah, psych.

0: It was probably remade.
1: Japanese crooner Koi Sakamoto.
0: Koi Sakamoto. Koi Sakamoto.
2: Rengu!
1: Hi.
0: Yeah. They played it at the 1964 Tokyo Olympics. Because it had been a huge hit the year before. The only Japanese language song ever to be in the Billboard 100.
1: Remember
0: this? This guy died in a plane crash. I remember when they kind of made the rounds again because he died in the 80s in a plane crash.
1: I'm really surprised, given the timeline, that this song was a hit when it was. 1961 wasn't that far away from 1941.
0: No, 20 years after Pearl Harbor.
1: Right? Like, I'm really surprised America was like, yeah, let's make this a hit.
0: Yeah. Well, your brain tells you what you like.
1: I'm just saying the way that the country was back then, I'm surprised that that was like, yeah, let's welcome this guy.
0: I bet my grandfather wasn't into this song.
1: No. Neither was mine. Either one of them. Both in WW2.
0: But Grandpa, it's got themes of, resilience and lost love and broken hearts.
1: Does it? You can sukiyaki my ass. Get it out of here.
0: It's about remaining strong in times of adversity.
1: Get off the radio.
0: We can all identify with that, Grandpa.
1: Absolutely. Do I need to start using slurs?
0: What do you have against a wood block?
1: Get them out.
0: All right. Even though the title refers to a Japanese beef hot pot and has nothing to do with the lyrics, the name was catchy. They renamed it to make it marketable in the United States. So while the guy, Sakamoto, is singing the song about his heartbreak and his desire for lost love, they're like, Dad, let's just name it after the hot pot. Let's just do that. Name it after food.
1: The Americans are going to like that better.
0: They'll like that a lot. Call it Ginsu or something. Something that they know what it is. But it was a symbol of the remarkable post-war recovery, Rob, of the Japanese. Their return to prominence through sukiyaki.
1: I'm not going to tell you again to shut this off, Alan.
0: All right, Grandpa, I'll shut it off.
1: Jesus Christ almighty. How many times I got to tell you?
0: I know.
1: Not in this house.
0: My grandma liked it. They would fight all the time about it. Grandma, what did you call people that didn't like that song, Sukiyaki?
3: A bunch of assholes.
0: That's right. I knew it was something. I couldn't place my finger on it. That's what it was.
1: I forgot completely.
0: Sukiyaki. Mm-hmm. It was the cover by A Taste of Honey that hit in the 70s. That's what I'm thinking of.
1: Really?
0: Yeah.
1: I don't think I knew that there was a cover of that song.
0: That's what I was thinking. Yeah, they were, Taste of Honey were these two Asian girls. And so obviously looking at them, you're like, okay. And they did Sukiyaki. Late 70s, early 80s. Yeah, they were called A Taste of Honey.
1: I know the band. They did Boogie Oogie Oogie was their song,
0: wasn't
1: it?
0: They sure did, yeah. In the disco era, yeah. Get on the floor.
1: A Taste of Honey, they were Asian?
0: They were.
1: Really?
0: I mean, they did Sukiyaki as a cover. So. But they sang it in English.
1: They sang it in English, yeah. I always thought they were
0: I don't like it as much.
1: I thought they were just black chicks. I didn't know they were Asian.
0: I don't like it as much. I think they are. They might have been both, but I'm pretty sure
1: they were. I see a picture. One of them looks almost like a Filipino dude.
0: Mm-hmm. Koi Sakamoto originally did that song, and then they would go through and do...
1: Boogie Oogie Oogie's a great song.
0: God. Get on up.
1: On the floor, cause we're gonna boogie oogie oogie till you just can't boogie no more.
0: Mm-hmm. Who was Oogie Boogie? Was he the guy in, like, Beetlejuice? That white ghost? Wasn't that Ooga Booga or what? You know? The guy's, like, built like Trump.
1: I don't know who that is.
0: Get on up.
1: Listen to that bass.
0: Hey, Oogie Boogie from Nightmare Before Christmas.
1: Do you know I've never seen that movie?
0: Hey, you're not missing anything. You're not an emo kid. Some kids make that their entire identity.
4: Oh.
0: It was probably, this was probably before you would have played this on the radio.
1: Oh, I played this a million times.
0: You did, really?
1: Oh, God, not as a current,
0: Oogie, Oogie,
1: but
0: Oogie?
1: Yeah,
0: as a gold?
1: Oh, yeah, I told you, we had that dance show on Saturday nights.
0: All right.
1: Studio 94.
0: Rob Anthony's Pants Off Dance Off.
1: That's
0: on
1: right,
0: Saturday
1: everybody.
0: Nights.
1: A Taste of Honey is on 94.7 WMAS.
0: Oh, God. Taste of Honey, 1978.
1: 78?
0: Yeah.
1: Wow.
0: Born. Remember, kids, Tyson Holland.
1: It's a fun song, though.
0: Yeah, it's a good song.
1: A porn vibe.
0: Uh-huh.
1: Good, too. I'm getting excited for this show, man.
0: I heard that. Ladies and gentlemen, Foo Fighters are coming through to play. August the 10th. It's
1: Ladies
0: not far off.
1: Foo Fighters.
0: Yeah. August the 10th over at Brown Stadium. Huntington Bank Field, if you're going to send them a letter. On the Take Cover Tour, Queens of the Stone Age, they just dropped a new song today. A little collab with some female country artist. And a man called Mannequin Pussy from Philly. They're on the bill, too. These tickets will get you in. If you want to get tickets into the Buzzard Suite, we throw a bunch of stuff in for that. Premium seats in the Buzzard Suite, get some Rock and Roll Hall of Fame stuff. 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Register there. These two tickets, though, will get you to the show. Foo Fighters on August 10th. It's a Monday night. So good luck. 216-578-1007 or 800-348-1007.
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13: 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Save yourself some money. Something must have, there must be a World Cup date,
14: yeah,
13: because I saw
14: a
13: Rit Clattler
14: sure
13: pacing outside the door here.
15: Thank you, Alan. England strikes first. 1-0 in their semifinal game against Argentina. Anthony Gordon scores in the 55th minute. England's probability for win now at 65%. We are in the 62nd minute of this game. I will keep you updated with any breaking news if it should become available. But again, England striking first in the World Cup semifinal against Argentina and lead 1-0. I'm Rit Clattler, and you are up to date on the Alan Cox Show, as you are now full of Rit.
12: 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Exclusive news!
13: So Red is the... Oh, God, this guy, he leaves so fast.
14: Instantly.
13: I was going to ask. Jesus. All right, well, there you go.
14: Did you notice he took the press tag out of his hat now?
13: No, but I heard that the reason he's so invested in this... Did you know that he's Argentinian?
14: I did not know that.
13: I mean, it should have been readily apparent.
14: How does he spell Clattler?
13: A lot of apostrophes.
14: Yeah.
13: I mean, the name Rit Clattler is clearly...
14: Stage name?
13: ...of Argentinian descent.
14: I was thinking maybe a stage...

0: Because Clattler doesn't.
1: I think he's friends with the.
0: Doesn't seem Argentinian.
1: Well, I don't know much about it. I know Churrascaria, and I know that the last pope was Argentinian. But other than that, I've never had, literally never had a single conversation with Ritt.
0: No. Normally, you know, there's usually a lot of Z's in their names. Fernandez and Alvarez, Martinez. Some vowels. I don't see any Clattler. Well, there is a McAllister.
1: Well, that's Irish.
0: I know, but he's Argentinian. He's on the Argentinian team.
1: All right.
0: But it's McAllister. Like, it's M-A-C space Allister.
1: Yeah.
0: So maybe, yeah, maybe mom was, maybe mom was Argentinian in the McAllister household.
1: Maybe so. Alan, Rob has been fingered by Larry David and Little Richard. Derek Jeter fingered me.
0: Oh, yeah? See, I got fingered by Larry David leaving Mickey Mantle's bar when I was crossing the street right there.
1: Is that true?
0: There's the tie-in. Yeah, that's how it happened. I was walking across the street. That's when Larry David came around the corner, and I walked in front of his car, and that's when he gave me the finger.
1: Coming out of Mantle's bar.
0: Yeah.
1: Wow, good for you.
0: Plastered.
1: He was or you were?
0: I was. Well, I can't
1: say.
0: He's
1: probably one of those self-driving Teslas. He'd be okay.
0: Not then.
1: Oh.
0: That was quite a few years ago.
1: Pre-Tesla.
0: But Curb was a thing. It was probably the beginning. What year did Curb start? Like early 2000s?
1: Yeah. I mean, it was on for 20 years. He wasn't on every year. Obviously, big gaps in between. But from, you know, beginning to end, I think that was a 20-year run.
0: Yeah, he had a Porsche. You know, the longer, whatever, the Panorama. Not the Panoramas, but the longer sports car. Maybe it was a Panorama. And it came around the corner right there. I was walking out of the bar, not paying attention, drunk. And across the street, horn, middle finger. And I went, hey,
1: yeah,
0: Larry David.
1: That's an Ipanema, isn't it?
0: The car?
1: That long Porsche, isn't that called an Ipanema?
0: I have to look.
1: Like the girl from Ipanema? Tall and tan and young and lovely. Derek Jeter fingered me. He was drunk at a club that I was working at in Tampa. He saw the big holes in my ears, and he asked to finger me. We have, like, gauges, or you just have huge ear holes? I'm going to assume gauges.
0: No, it was definitely, it was a Panorama.
1: Okay.
0: The Porsche Panorama.
1: Dustin down in Georgia, when you guys go to commercial on the app, they're playing an ad for a festival on June 21st for Father's Day.
0: Bravo, iHeart, bravo.
1: Oh, could it be 2027? Could be that it's really, they're laying it out. Of course, it's probably not, Father's Day next year is probably not June 21st. Father's Day next year is going to be on June 20th.
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1: Right. Okay, well, anyway, thank you. Thank you, Dustin.
0: Nobody paying attention.
1: I sent my old boss an email today, Jonathan Brandmeier. I played you a little thing last week when he was in that film with Mary Tyler Moore. We were talking about Dick Van Dyke turning 100 and Mary Tyler Moore making her joke. And my old boss, Jonathan Brandmeier from the Loop Chicago, back in the days where he was going to be like the golden child. He was going to be doing television and all this stuff. He did for a while. The guy who ran NBC at the time really, really liked him. And he would go back and forth from L.A. to Chicago quite a bit. So even back in the day, back when you used to have to throw a show up on the bird, Rob, remember those days? You'd throw a show up on the satellite instead of like syndication. He would sometimes be doing the show from L.A. if there were auditions and things like that, and I would be back at the station in Chicago. And still a couple times a year, I will email him just to check in, and I emailed him today because he is 70.
0: Oh, man.
1: And I'm like, wow. Now, I don't think that he was doing a podcast for all, but he doesn't need the money. I mean, he made millions and millions of dollars over the course of his career. Doesn't need the money. So he might just be doing it for the juice. I don't know. His kids are all grown and...
0: I think once it's in you too, though, right? That's one of those things.
1: Probably.
0: Like once you do something for so long, like even look at this Howard Stern stuff. Look at what he's doing. He's going to do one live show a week. Yeah. You know what I mean? He fired all those people that were on his, you know, content producers and stuff. It's in the guy. And granted, I know who's going to say no to $50 million or whatever they're paying him. But I think at the end of the day, man, it's in you one way or another. Like, if I got fired tomorrow, I'd still probably want to do something somehow in this business. I don't know if I would try to do it full time again or if I would just try to do a podcast. I don't know. I mean, but I would miss this. I would miss the communication piece of this.
1: Yeah, I don't know. I'm too young to retire. I would have to do something. I'd have to do something, like literally. So I don't know what that would be. It looks like maybe he still does a podcast with his old co-host. They just dick around and, you know. And he can play stuff from the archives, you know what I mean? Like, he was the 800-pound gorilla in Chicago morning radio for like 20 years. So he can play old, you know, Billy Crystal on the show or whatever. Oh, here's something. His most recent episode includes a couple of clips from the archives, including Jimmy Buffett live at Navy Pier.
0: Oh, God. Send me another email. Thank you for airing that one.
1: Yeah. But anyway, 70. It's crazy.
0: Was he a nice guy?
1: I'm going to say yes. I learned how to do a very fast-moving show from him. There was no dicking around, man, because every day you had to go back in and do it all over again. And so... it wasn't him and a cast of people. It was him and a co-host, this news guy who would just do news. So it was, for all intents and purposes, it was a solo show. And nice guy. I guess I was so eager to like make my mark that I would do anything they needed me to do. And I think he understood my work ethic. And I took the best parts of... Yeah, it was just a very, very intense, high... he was kind of hyper in general. Looking back, I'm sure to today's ears, it would be really corny. But at the time, and it wasn't like Waka Waka type stuff. He was just a very outsized personality.
0: Well, he was the reason Stern failed in Chicago. Right?
1: He was the reason Stern failed. Yeah. Chicago was like the only major market where Stern never took off. But because by the time he got there, he had, you know, and again, I love Howard Stern. But I mean, he had taken a lot from this Chicago guy named Steve Dahl. So by the time Stern got to Chicago, every radio listener was like, we've already heard this with Brandmeier and Steve Dahl. So he made no mark whatsoever. I mean, I think Stern was in Chicago for maybe a year. And so that was like the only top 10 market where he just didn't fly because people had already heard it. And so, yeah, Brandmeier was, you know, he's heavy duty. And then when he left Chicago for good, he went to L.A. for a few years. But it just the things were changing and he didn't really change his kind of routine or his vibe. So it didn't sound tired, but it was starting to sound a little bit more too high energy for what people were kind of looking for. But anyway, he had made his money 100 times over, and you know, he had a band and they would like, you know, like they still talk about how like here Michael Stanley would sell out Blossom, you know?
0: Yeah.
1: That was Brandmeier in Chicago. I mean, he would like sell out arenas like 2-3 nights in a row with this band that was just doing goofy songs.
0: He was on The Loop, right?
1: On The Loop.
0: Yeah.
1: Which is no longer a station.
0: No.
1: It got sold to the religious people. And, so I shot him an email. I'm like, hey, man. And literally, my email and his response will be like 2 sentences, right? It's crazy. It's wild.
0: Yeah, my old guys in Providence, they're iHeart guys, so they were kind of hung up in this latest round of stuff. But iHeart's given them the time to say goodbye and retire because they've been on for 36 years. Paul and Al, morning show in Providence, they've been on for a long, long time, and they're doing a goodbye thing. I think at the end of next month or something like that. But kudos to them, man. 36 years on the same radio station.
1: That's crazy.
0: I mean, just and very bit driven show, you know, funny, good dudes. And it's nice to see, you know, I give this company a hard time for a lot of things, but it was nice to let those dudes have a goodbye and, you know, kind of go out after a long time.
1: I feel like after that length of time, you're actively being a dick if you go, no.
0: Yeah, but you've seen it. A million
1: no,
0: times.
1: No, I know. You don't have to do that, but there's also no reason to do that. Like, if they, you know, because it's like they would have voluntarily probably done maybe another year, right?
0: They were retiring at the end of this
1: year.
0: That's
1: what I mean. Yeah. So they were already retiring. You know
0: what I mean? That's what I mean. So for them to not cut bait and let them do it their way.
1: Right.
0: You know, so it was cool. The news covered it. They were on. There was a whole bunch of stuff floating around my social media stuff today. So it was nice to see them getting their
1: 36 years. Deserves.
0: 36 years.
1: Wow.
0: Yeah.
1: That's bananas.
0: Yep. So they're having a get together, I think, next month. So I might try to head back for that. But
1: maybe that could be this show, Rob. All I got to do is last 20 more years.
0: We got it. 20 more years. I'll be dead, right?
1: 20 more years, huh?
0: I'll be dead.
1: I think we'll all be dead.
0: No, but isn't that what the death?
1: Well, the death website said that you were going. Yes,
0: that would make me 67. 67.
1: 67. You're not going. According to that death clock, you're not going to make another 20 years.
0: I'll try.
1: Yeah. Hey, money here. It's $1,000. Second to last chance to win today from the Buzzard Bookie. So good luck.
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1: Oh, Rich. That's not Rich Clatler, is it? Is he related to...
0: Oh, I don't know.
1: That's a good question to ask. You know, I'm a sucker for like these. I don't have a day of the day calendar or anything, but I get fed information. Today is National Give Something Away Day. Anything you want to get rid of? Anything you want to unload? Is there anything you could give away?
0: I purged so much stuff when I moved.
1: Oh, you did?
0: But I'm sure I can look and give something. I mean, yeah, I have like 5 TVs that are never going to get hung on the wall in this new house. So, okay. Yeah, I can give away a TV. Somebody wants a TV, I'll give away a TV.
1: Jess's dad is giving her a car.
3: He is.
1: For $1.
3: Mm-hmm.
0: You know what? I was somebody said yesterday or the day before, I don't remember, in the chat, to not have him charge you $1 because then you'll pay tax on the value of the vehicle, not the dollar. So if the car is valued at $12,000, you'll pay tax on the $12,000, not the dollar you spent. So you have to ask for like a gift exemption.
3: Oh, yeah.
1: Yeah, but this wasn't going to be an official thing anyway, was it? I just
3: got to go sign.
1: You give him $1 and he turns the title over to you.
3: Yeah, that's literally what's happening.
1: Right.
0: Yeah, but you have to have a gift exemption from what I was.
3: I think that's what he's going
0: to
3: do.
1: You do?
0: Yeah, because if not, you pay the sales tax on the amount of the vehicle.
1: What you mean when you assume the title?
0: Correct. When you register the vehicle and you're.
1: Yeah. I see. Okay.
0: So you got to like.
3: Well, how do they value it?
0: Whatever the Kelley Blue Book value is. Yeah.
3: Oh.
0: What year is it?
3: 2014.
1: A 2014. Mm-hmm. Let me look right 19. Here. 2014 Toyota Chevy.
0: You got it open?
1: Yeah.
0: All right.
1: My car's value. What's the VIN? I'm kidding. Let's see.
0: Isn't that a new show that we run on this radio station?
1: Give me the VIN or whatever it is. Yeah. I think it's all things Vin Diesel, isn't it? 2014, is that what you said?
3: Yeah.
1: Toyota.
3: Camry.
1: Mm-hmm. Toyota Camry. How many miles?
3: 83,000.
0: It's low. Tina Belcher.
1: Which style is... I don't know. I know.
3: Do the Carvana.
1: I'm just going to put stuff in here.
0: Yeah, just pick one. And it's going to vary a couple of $1,000.
1: What color? There's no choice for silver, sometimes gold.
0: It's gold. Don't ask her. It's gold.
1: It doesn't offer gold. It gives silver. Let's see.
0: It doesn't offer gold?
1: Is it in good condition or fair condition?
0: Well, it was in great condition.
3: It was in
0: now
3: really
0: it's okay.
3: Good condition, yeah.
1: I'll mark it as good condition. Oh, come on, man.
3: Is there an eight button?
1: No. Is it in good, fair, excellent, or eight condition?
0: It's eight.
1: Fair to Midland is that one. Eight condition.
0: I'm going to guess it's still like $8,000 to $10,000.
1: Trade in range. $8,400 to $9,800.
0: That's trade-in. What's private?
3: When I did Carvana, it said like $6,300 or something like that.
1: That sounds more... Well, I mean, they're going to lowball you anyway on those, but...
0: Private sale, I bet you, is...
3: Oh, really?
0: Like $10,000.
1: Wow.
0: 8 to 10 is my guess.
1: All right.
3: Well, minus a couple thousand for the damage.
0: Well, it's not a couple thousand.
1: Yeah. No, it's like a cosmetic... You know, it's plastic.
0: I saw it yesterday. It is pretty bad.
1: Is it really?
0: Yeah, she ripped the whole bumper off the car.
1: Is it just zip tied to the car now? No, I got to see this.
0: She like taped it. It's literally, you see, like,
1: it's got tape. Electrical tape on it?
0: No, like, no, you know, like packing clear tape. Packing tape.
1: Yeah. Dude, like you wrap get a box. Some duct tape.
0: Anything.
1: And you can get jazzy duct tape. You know, you'll like Home Depot or Lowe's. They got like, oh, it's baby blue with pizza on it or whatever.
3: I don't want people to see it.
1: But you have packing tape on it. That's not for automotive.
3: When I was, yes. And
1: get some gold electrical tape and stick it on there.
3: My dad Jesus. Will pull out his silver duct
1: tape. She's out there with like out there with like a tiny roll of scotch tape and like an office dispenser. Little tiny tape. Strips all over the bumper.
3: Every time I would hit something with my car, my dad would bring out the silver duct tape and just go.
1: I like that every time. Her dad had a special roll of tape for when his daughter,
0: right.
1: who shouldn't even have a license, by the way, keeps hitting stuff.
0: Right.
1: Damn. Let me go get the tape.
0: Jess has a new car.
1: Jessica's pulling in. Yep.
0: I have to dye the tape the color of the vehicle.
1: Grand opening, grand closing. All right. I'm going to break 35192 in here. You can watch YouTube channels up and running. 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
17: 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I'm Dugan Arnett, an investigative reporter with the Boston Globe Spotlight Team. 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

0: 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Ton of fun. It's brought to you by Circle K, Sun Cruiser, and Twisted Tea.
1: It goes so fast, but man, we drag it out, boy. After we get off that
0: really
1: thing, that's when the party starts.
0: Go down to the flats and get lit up for the next 4 hours, yeah. And, you know, by the time the cruise happens, there'll be three places left in the flats, so we'll just run roughshod over those three places and have a good time. WMMS.com. Get the details on the Floating Fandango there, but I will have plenty of tickets for you to win. But years ago, you know, you had to win them. I mean, buy them now. Take that off your plate.
1: Got Rit circling the studio again here.
0: Again?
1: Yeah. Must be an update.
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1: Thank you, Alan, in the 85th minute, Enzo Fernandez ties the semifinal match between England and Argentina at one apiece. Is this game headed for extra time? It's surely looking that way. 75% probability at this particular time. 9 minutes of stoppage time to be played. Will it be enough to decide this World Cup semifinal? We will find out together. Again, 1-1, England, Argentina in the 91st minute. I am Rit Clatner for the Alan Cox Show, and you are now full of Rit.
2: Alan Cox Show!
1: Wow.
0: So I'm out there talking to Tom Moore earlier. They look like those two look like they were thick as thieves.
1: Yeah.
0: Cut from the same cloth.
1: Well, they depth without question. Newsmen, dude. Just newsmen through and through.
0: Hardened. Experienced.
1: He didn't mention Barb. Either update today did not mention Barb Clatler. Did you notice that?
0: I hope they're doing okay.
1: I do too.
0: I mean, I don't care, but
1: he was not happy with that, like, questioning of it being late.
0: Never happy.
1: Oh, God!
0: Who scored? Argentina? Oh, wow.
1: Wow.
0: All right.
1: On a cross from Messi. I don't know. Rit just walked out, so we lost that.
0: He's okay. You got a little piece of it there.
1: Wow, look at that, huh? Messi on the cross. Wow. That's a heartbreaker for England, man.
0: What's all the yelling about?
1: They had 9 minutes of stoppage time to play, so they're at the 92nd minute. Oh, England is silent.
0: This guy's dressed up in, like, fake chainmail.
1: Yeah, there's no question whether that was onside or not. That's
0: a lot of hot, crying Argentinian girls.
1: Watch this cross. This is what makes Messi who he is. Here he comes.
0: Yeah.
1: Wow.
0: All right. He takes it back in, right?
1: Yeah.
0: Yep.
1: Boom.
0: Wow.
1: Perfect.
0: Okay.
1: Totally onside.
0: Well, good for him.
1: Yeah, that was Martinez. Martinez scored.
0: Head.
1: Yeah.
0: Yeah, the other dude tried
1: Lautaro
0: to block
1: Martinez.
0: It. All right.
1: In the 92nd minute. Rit, we got it. We got it, Rit. Whoa, did you see that look? Did you see that look I just got?
0: Yeah, he was rebuffed.
1: I said, we got it. He is. Oh, boy, that was not good. We were cool for a minute there.
0: Argentina. It's like people crying in the stands.
1: Argentina.
0: I know it's a big deal, this Argentina-England thing. It's like that's a rivalry that goes back decades.
1: Well, it is, and Argentina could repeat. And Argentina-Spain does make for a pretty great World Cup final.
0: Who is the defending World Cup champion?
1: Argentina.
0: They are?
1: Yeah.
0: Oh, they won last year.
1: Last cycle, 4 years ago, whatever it was, 22?
0: 4 years ago, yeah. Because of Messi. I mean, he's their...
1: Well, he's definitely a driving force. There's no question about it. But obviously a good team across the board. Wow, we're going to go into pandering overtime today, huh?
0: Mm-hmm.
1: Like I told you, I've been really into this, so this is...
0: All these old dudes dress as British knights. Not the sneakers. The guys from Monty Python or whatever. Historical figures.
3: That parakeet is deceased.
0: We were talking yesterday about Tom Morello's mom dying. Mary Morello died, and it inspired me to go back because I had forgotten all about this. Tom Morello is from a suburban Chicago. He was the we talked about it briefly yesterday. I only met him one time many, many years ago, but we kind of talked about it a little bit. He grew up in Libertyville, Illinois, which is a very white town. And his mom's white, his dad was black. And did you ever watch From Cradle to Stage?
3: No.
0: It's still on Paramount Plus. This is 5 or 6 years old. And I went back and watched a little of it last night. Dave Grohl did like a series of like road episodes, or it was rock stars and their moms. Virginia Grohl, his mom had written a book, and he decided to do an episodic take on it.
3: I read the book. That's what I thought you were talking about.
0: Yeah, yeah. So they, okay. So the episodes were like, it wasn't all rock stars. It was like Pharrell Williams and his mom. It was Miranda Lambert and her mom. And one of the episodes was Tom and Mary Morello. And I forgot how great it was, like Geddy Lee and his mom. So obviously you had to find a rock star whose mom was alive. And Foo Fighters about 10, 15 years ago did a thing called Sound City. It was a documentary film, and Dave Grohl was like, boy, I'd really like to do something like that again. And his mom had written this book. And so they did, and I had forgotten all about it until those clips were going around of Tom and Mary Morello. And I was like, boy, that's a good episode. I mean, the whole thing's great, but it's just a really good episode.
4: Not like she read a parenting book. It's innate.
5: I went on the road with my son, David, to explore the stories of mothers of musicians.
6: There was only one basement in town that allowed us to rehearse, and it was Mary Morello's.
7: Well, their politics were my politics.
6: It is an innate part of her to try to make the world a better place.
7: And I love it with all my heart forever.
0: Oh, Mary Morello, so cute. It'd be wild to have progressive parents. I didn't have progressive parents. My parents
3: are conservative. What a great line.
0: What's that?
3: Their politics were my politics.
0: Yeah. Like, she was a teacher, support. And that's... Yeah, right. She was an activist. Back in a time when it was not easy to do, if you were a white lady, showing solidarity. But yeah, that's a great series for people who are interested in that. Of course, I guess Dave Grohl's mom wasn't paying that close attention to him on the road.
3: Whoops.
0: as it would turn out later on. But
3: whatever do you mean?
0: Nevertheless, that episode with Tom and Mary Morello is great. It's Dan and Christine Williams. That's the guy from Imagine Dragons.
3: It's your band.
0: Ugh. I hope the whole episode, because I didn't watch all of them. I hope the whole episode was people screaming at his mom for having him.
3: Your son sucks.
0: Why couldn't you have sewn that thing shut?
3: That band blows.
0: We could have been deprived happily of Imagine Dragons. Imagine you had never gotten pregnant. I don't know that that was what happened there. Probably not. But Pharrell and his mom, Brandy and Teresa Carlisle. I like Brandy Carlisle a lot. Yeah, so I only watch a couple of these. I don't really, you know, I don't need to know about Pharrell and his mom. But it is a good series. I mean, across the board. And when a lot of the same clips were going around of Tom and Mary Morello, I was like, what is that? It looked familiar to me. I was like, is that from? And it was from Cradle to Stage. That thing. It's over on Paramount Plus. A lot of people are saying that the back of the title there, all Jess has to do is just write it's a gift to family members and nobody's going to give it a second thought.
3: Okay.
0: Or just write that you paid your dad a dollar and you'll pay sales tax on the dollar. I don't know.
3: Okay. I have no idea. I was just going on what somebody said in the chat. I don't know how stuff
0: Argentina has scored a gain.
2: Alan Kaxel!
3: What?
2: Exclusive news!
0: Or did they already score a gain?
3: I think they
0: I'm
3: might.
0: Having a hard time keeping track here.
3: I mean, we could be on a delay. I don't know. No, it looks like that's it.
0: Okay.
3: It looks like it's a two. It's still two.
0: I thought I saw Ritt sticking his face in the window, and it threw me off for a second.
3: It looks like we're 20 seconds behind.
0: Okay.
3: But the Google says it's still 2-1.
0: The Google machine.
3: The Google machine.
0: My phone, by the way, autocorrects to some really strange things. I thought your phone would autocorrect to words that you use regularly. And if I talk to text, I said the word shoddy. I was having a conversation with somebody earlier, and I used the word shoddy. J- Jess, you know what shoddy means?
8: Nope.
0: S-H-O-D-D-Y. Like, that's shoddy work. It's like...
8: Like the high shoddy.
3: That's...
0: You're walking me right into it. It's funny you said that. My phone, talk to text, autocorrected to shoddy.
3: Like
0: S-H-A-W-T-Y.
3: Yeah.
0: I thought the whole point, usually when I use talk to text, it can, I don't know if it's AI or whatever it's doing, but A, I thought that it autocorrected the words that you use with some frequency. I've never used shoddy. B, I thought it could figure out kind of the context. I know sometimes it gives you options. I used the word shoddy and I looked at it because you can't just send it. You got to look at it or you get some real weird responses. And it autocorrected to shoddy.
3: Yeah.
0: I'm like, why that word? I mean, is it just generally that's a word being used so much that they autocorrect to it?
3: Well,
0: so I had to type the shoddy, like just like poorly made or subpar work.
3: Well, yesterday we were talking about Akon. And isn't there a lyric, shoddy, like, is that him?
0: No, that's
8: Replay or something.
3: Replay.
0: Shoddy, like a melody in my head.
3: No,
0: it's
3: right. Oh, it's like yeah.
0: Iaz, I-Y-A-Z.
3: Oh, all right. Well, okay.
0: Yeah.
3: I was hoping maybe that's what it was, but I'm sure he said shoddy at one point in one of his songs.
0: Yeah, Akon.
3: Akon. We were talking about Akon yesterday. This happened to me earlier today. I had to take the dog to the vet. He's had an eye issue, the puppy, for the last couple months.
8: That's it.
3: This is the song. Iaz?
0: I guess. I-Y-A-Z. I remember the song. I don't remember him at all. Anyway, you took the dog.
3: Yeah, so I text Melissa on the drive home, and I'm like, I is okay, healing well, couple more weeks, should be fine.
0: Mm-hmm.
3: And it wrote I, like the letter I, is okay. And I'm like, well, come on, it's smartphone my ass. I is not okay. His eye is okay.
0: Your text looked like a Rastafarian was sending it to somebody.
3: Eye is okay, man.
0: Eye is okay. Eye against eye. I'm your dog's piss. Was your dog's piss okay?
3: His dog's, the piss was fine.
0: Okay.
3: Yeah.
0: I'm your dog's piss. Good.
8: Thank God.
0: Thank God for that.
3: Boy, this thing is still going, man.
0: What's that?
3: They had some stoppage time in this game.
0: Oh, yeah. Oh, God. My favorite.
3: So it made its 9 minutes, but now.
0: My favorite story of the World Cup so far, however, from a team that's not in it anymore. Senegal. Did you read the story about the Senegalese team?
3: No.
0: Okay, so the Senegal men's team blamed their World Cup defeat on the fact that they found out that their team physician actually trained as a gynecologist and an obstetrician. Now, I don't know what the hell that has to do with anything, but the president of the Senegalese Football Federation... said that the doctor didn't have the proper... Is it the final?
3: That's it. Final.
0: That's the end?
3: That's it.
0: England lost.
3: Argentina wins 2-1.
0: That's a quick game, man.
8: I think it's like an hour and a half game.
3: Well, it's 90 minutes total plus stoppage time.
8: The whole time.
3: And then there's half time. Well, it counts up. It stops at 45.
0: But didn't they start at 3?
3: They started at 3. Yeah, 2-hour match.
0: 2-hour
3: game.
0: That's
3: about right. Yeah.
0: Wow. Oh, man. So England's out.
3: England is out.
0: Wow. Look at that.
3: Who's Messi that? Celebrating. It's Argentina and Spain.
8: Oh, wow.
3: That's the final. That's
0: wow.
3: Sunday.
0: Oh, fight on the field.
3: I know what I will be doing on Sunday.
0: How about that? Yeah, maybe I'll watch that.
3: That's going to be a good one, man. That is going to be a good one. Spain has been incredible this World Cup.
0: Wow, Messi is a dopey looking dude. You think about all the, like, Cristiano Ronaldo is like this amazing looking guy, and there's a lot of these soccer players that are like, it looks like they're cut from marble. And Messi's like a weird looking dude.
3: He's very short.
0: Is he?
3: Yeah. Yeah, but he's, I mean, it's.
0: So England's bummed the F out, man.
3: Oh, yeah, man. This just continues the long run of heartbreak for
0: There's going to be a lot of women having pint glasses thrown at their heads tonight.
3: I think you're going to. I goddamn.
0: Well, yeah, they take it. I mean, you know, you can't make fun of people for taking sports seriously. There's people here who cry at American football.
3: Oh, of course. Oh, he threw a slap at him. That's what it was. That's what the pushing and stuff was. He slapped him.
0: Oh, you don't do that.
3: No.
0: You want to be a sore loser?
3: Wow.
0: Come on.
3: Argentina, España. What the hell? How do you say Sunday?
0: Sunday.
3: Sábado. Domingo.
0: No, that's right? Saturday.
3: Domingo is Sunday, right?
0: Sábado gigante. I don't know. I took French. Listen. The Senegalese soccer team, they found out that their doctor, team physician, they said that he didn't have the proper qualifications to monitor their health because he was a gynecologist. And now they're going to, now why that means that you lose your games, I don't know. The only victory they got was against Iraq. Shut them out, and then they lost to France and Norway.
3: Well, they should have been able to beat Iraq.
0: They were eliminated in the round of 16. And so now they're calling for an investigation. That their team physician was actually a gynecologist. Even worse, Rob, he wasn't even Senegalese.
3: Oh, my God.
0: They found out. He was from Ghana.
3: Dun, dun, dun.
0: He was a gynecologist. Oh, boy, that was long on setup, short on delivery, wasn't it? That was a long way to walk for that dumb piece.
3: I don't know. I think it was great.
0: But it's just fun to say Senegalese. That's all right.
3: Well, and when you look for excuses, you're just being a pussy.
0: Yeah, when you get knocked out in the round of 16, it's not because your doctor is a gynecologist,
3: no,
0: you know?
3: No, but now it does make some sense considering what the guy's used to working with.
0: And actually, if you're going to call him that, it's a good thing he was a gynecologist.
3: That's right.
0: Oh, my God. Come on. Hike it up, ladies. Where's a fun email from Doug? Want to read an email? Alan Cox with two X's. Why? The trade magazine spells my name wrong with a logo in the picture. COXX.
3: Yep.
0: Maybe he thinks I'm part of Motley Crue. Alan Cox has reached a new low that is beneath his talents. Well, I do always like to do something new, Rob. Fart jokes and dick jokes every day. Come on, he writes. I've been listening to WMMS since the late 70s. You guys are, all caps, way better than this juvenile content. Your main audience isn't 14-year-old boys. That's where you're wrong.
8: Yeah, we are 11-year-old that calls.
0: We are mentally 14-year-old boys.
3: Correct.
0: Yeah. But also, there's a logical disparity there, because if you say this is beneath your talents, you're in as much saying that I'm a very talented individual. You just don't like my choice of content. And, Rob, we are way better than this.
3: Mm-hmm.
0: So even by his own admission, he's like, you guys are great. I just don't like that stuff. And nothing I can do about that.
3: I would say,
0: nothing I can do about it. Do we do a lot of fart stuff? Yes, but if you haven't noticed, these days, it falls under the rubric of news content. There is a cyclosporiasis outbreak that is squishing its way across this country. Don't tell me how to inform or not inform this audience.
3: It's a PSA, my friend.
0: It really is.
3: I think he missed the part where we said, if it sounds like this, and you play that sound...
9: People, I have a bad case of diarrhea.
3: Assume they know.
0: If you sit down in the toilet and you hear Japanese teenagers singing, consult your physician immediately.
3: That's right.
0: That's the problem.
3: If it sounds like this, ladies and gentlemen, go see your doctor immediately.
0: Although we don't have to tell you that. So maybe Doug's got a point. Hey, you think people are that dumb, or if something like that were happening to them, if they were in such gastrointestinal distress?
3: We are stewards of the public airways. We are helping people.
0: That's all I'm saying.
3: By that sound, everybody knows now, boy, if it sounds like that, I should seek medical attention. Thanks to us. So take that, Doug.
0: Sorry, Doug.
3: Doug.
0: I mean, I do appreciate you listening. And, by the way, I do appreciate the backhanded accolades.
3: Yeah.
0: Take them where I can get. It would be different if he was like, this is what I expect from you because you suck. You go, all right, well, nothing to do about that either.
3: And that wasn't the case. He was complimentary.
0: And he's been listening since the 70s. I mean,
3: I didn't realize you were on that.
0: That's a long time, dude. This guy didn't have to work. He didn't have to go anywhere. He didn't have to go to the grocery store.
3: Never shut it off.
0: I mean, I do like that.
3: That, I mean, it's impressive.
0: I like people not turning the station off at all, ever. I like that level of commitment. Anyway, thank you, Doug. Appreciate it, pal. 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

0: Last keyword of the day, by the way, to grab $1,000 from the Buzzard Bookie. It's about 9 minutes away, 5:30, last one for today, and then we'll fire it back up tomorrow. But we are in the very beginning of another round here of handing off money, so plenty of chances for you to win. Tomorrow morning, 9:30, will be that first keyword that you'll get from RMG. Letter from Christine, Rob. Alan, I too am a septuagenarian who's listened to your show for many years. Thankfully, I live on my own, still work a hectic job, still cute. I love rock and roll and a lot of 90s music. It is a strange realization when us cool kids get to be this age, she says. She's in her 70s. But remember, we were the ones who started it all. Okay.
1: Send us your at. We'll be the judge if you're still cute or not, Christine.
0: Longtime listener, P.S. Pound Cake was hysterical. True. And Rob has a sexy voice.
1: Also true.
0: Also true. So there you go, Rob. You're getting some attaboys from Christine, who is in her 70s.
1: What's up, boo? Shoddy.
0: What's up, Shoddy?
1: What's up, Shoddy?
0: Yeah. Well, anyway, listen. Rit Clattler gets mad because Rob was called the Clit Rattler, and he took that as a personal affront. He initially thought we were making fun of his name. We had to assure him, no, it's merely a coincidence, a little bit of a spoonerism there, but just a coincidence. It wasn't a name. I mean, Rob's far too humble to have given himself that nickname. The audience gave it to him.
1: Right.
0: Alan, I've been listening to WMMS for so long because you guys always told us to set the dial and rip it off. So I do that in every car I own. It sounds better if you do it. Turn the dial us up and rip the knob off.
1: Rip the knob off. And rip that knob off.
0: Right. Alan, one thing is for sure, WMMS I'll have shut off on Saturday mornings. From here on out. Yes, well, there's been a couple of programming scheduling changes, right? Rover Rewind has been moved to 10 a.m. on Sundays, immediately following the week in Cox. There is a new Saturday morning program that has met with some mixed reviews.
1: That's a very, very good way to say it.
0: I'm being diplomatic.
1: Yes. As I was the other day.
0: That's what I'm saying.
1: Trying my best.
0: Yes.
1: It's people are going to, they're taking their time to warm up to a new program on the station.
2: Well, don't tell my anus, my achy, breaky anus.
0: Come on, Brian.
1: Poor anus.
0: Speaking of anuses.
1: Mm-hmm.
0: Alan, you gave Americans far too much credit when you said you wouldn't have to tell people to go to the doctor if they heard a sound coming from their ass.
1: Mm-hmm.
0: Every single medication commercial has to tell people to not take it if you are allergic to it.
1: It's true.
0: Yeah, but that's, again, that's all legalese, right? The old joke about how they had to put on

0: back of Windex bottles, do not spray in eyes. Because if someone did that, you think, who would do that? Like an old hacky bit. But it's just CYA. It's like, okay, we don't get sued by somebody who said, well, I didn't say I couldn't do that. Because we are a nation of, you know, until they come up with substantive tort reform, well, this is a country of frivolous lawsuits. And there's always people looking for a loophole, right? One of them is the president of the United States. His entire worldview is, well, you did. There's nothing saying I can't do that. Yeah, but we all kind of like quietly agree that that would be a terrible and ridiculous idea. Well, there's nothing saying I can't do it. You are right, and that is on us. And nothing we can do about it now. Anyway, Alan, how many different fart noises do you have ready to use? That is a listener named Monroe. There,
1: Monroe. East,
2: Monroe.
0: I mean, I have a lot. We've done this before. Occasionally, we'll take.
3: Was it 12? I think last.
0: I mean, with not to make Doug all upset, because as he said, Rob, we are way better than doing that.
3: He's going to email us again.
0: He is.
3: Who wanted to count him?
0: That's one. Now, do I count the 10-gun salute that the guy gave us as one?
3: One.
0: Because that would pop the numbers way up.
3: It's one.
0: One,
3: because you're not isolating.
0: You and I each have one. 3, 4, 5, 6, 7, 8, 9, 10, 11, 12, 13, 14, 15, 16, 17, 18, 19, 20, 21, 22.
3: So we've gone up.
0: I'm not including that clip of the Swedish news anchor who farts mid sign off. I'm not counting that.
4: Nu är det slut för den här veckan, men ni ser oss på måndag igen. Hej då.
0: Yeah, she's got to laugh about it.
3: And then you have the one that's in that little red machine too.
0: Oh, there's, well,
3: that one doesn't. You don't use it often, but it's great. I don't play. I like that one.
0: And these don't always work.
3: But I like that one.
0: You like that one.
3: I don't know why. It's just so raspberry type.
0: Yeah.
3: It's silly, but I like it.
0: All right. Well, anyway.
3: Mike in Parma says we have a double deuce amount of them.
0: Mm-hmm.
3: 22. What, the deuce?
0: True. Running deuce? Yeah. No, listen. It's, yes. It is puerile and juvenile and so many other aisles. You know, nothing will, I know for me, and this is with all due deference to the people who are truly suffering from this cyclosporiasis, right? Because that's no joke.
3: No.
0: But nothing will immediately raise my spirits more if I'm having a bad day than hearing something like that. And I hate to cop to it, but it's true.
3: Excuse me.
0: Alan, I am 66 years old. I listen to you every single day. I love the farts. Sometimes I'm driving home from working, crying from laughing so hard. You are a Cleveland treasure. Rob, are you listening to this? What up, boo? Assuming it's a woman, sir or madam, what that mouth do? How about that?
3: I think we're a good balance of fart and wiener to other content ratio. I think you do a good job of managing
0: that. I'll tell you what. I've had some of the best minds at Case Western over the years, Rob, work out a little theorem, right?
3: Yeah.
0: The Cox-Anthony theorem falls under the rubric of the ratio to from fart to other content must be in perfect symmetry.
3: That was the DJ to FJ ratio.
0: Yes, that's right.
3: Needed to be equal to or
0: yes,
3: greater than.
0: Or greater than.
3: All other content.
0: Mm-hmm.
3: Or AOC.
0: I don't have all of the numbers in front of me, but, you know, things like Avogadro's number or Planck's constant, right? When you had to, back in the day, you had to, if you were taking any measure of quantum mathematics, you'd learn about the Planck constant, or you'd learn Avogadro's number, or you'd learn, you know, there is a numerical value attached. Now, again, I would have to consult the people that I have on it over at Case.
3: Mm-hmm.
0: But they're far, far too busy. I think our friend Leslie might actually be part of the graduate student team that's doing some very substantive work on this.
3: I think she's the chair of that department.
0: She might be. And she needs that chair because she has a bum foot.
3: Mm-hmm.
0: We have bureau chiefs all throughout these United States. Wait, I think I cut off that woman's message. I'm going to say woman. You are a Cleveland treasure, all three of you. No, well,
3: aww.
0: Okay.
3: Aww.
0: I have one thing. Rob is adorable and I love Jess. I actually understand some of her fears. All right, this person's a sicko.
3: Yep.
0: Anyway.
3: Lunatic.
0: Yeah.
3: Don't email us again.
1: Nice.
0: P.S. Keep on farting. Again, I don't need to be told. Well, and also, you know, the reason it's so funny to me is because I'm not that guy in real life. I'm not a guy walking around doing that.
3: No.
0: You know what I mean?
3: No, same.
0: So, yeah, same.
1: Oh, you're not?
0: Well, no. Oh, come on. This is me after I sucked down that liter of Sprite.
3: I still can't believe you. That.
0: Yeah. Here's Rob's.
3: That's not mine, is it?
0: It is.
3: That was mine?
0: Yes.
3: It sounded wet.
0: Well.
1: Wait, those are actually you guys?
0: Yes, we drank a whole bit before you were on the show.
1: Oh, my God.
3: We did the Sprite challenge.
0: Yeah, about 2 years later, we did the Sprite thing because I'd never done it. And I was like, it can't be that hard. But I loved the videos of girls like belching and just coming from just the bowels of the bowels. And I was like, that wouldn't work for me because doesn't matter what I'm drinking. I'm not going to generate that kind
1: That's
0: of
1: true,
0: belch.
1: Yeah.
0: It's going to go through the basement, not the attic. So I got home that night and I'm standing in the kitchen. And sure enough, I'm like, it's coming. I'm going to record this for Rob.
3: Yep. He sent
0: it to
3: me.
0: The show. Yeah, that one was a gift that kept on giving.
3: Mine was a three-parter.
0: Yeah, three-parter.
3: That really
0: That's called a triptych.
3: Disgustingly
0: you
3: wet.
0: Art history buffs will know that as a triptych.
3: I think I forgot that was my fart. I really, Jesus, that's gross.
0: Mm-hmm.
3: Go wipe. I can go wipe now just listening to that. Excuse me.
1: Still the best one.
0: Listen, I've got money here for you. It is, as promised, the very last one you're going to get today, but we'll do it all over again. Just about every hour tomorrow. So listen closely for a grand here from the Buzzard Bookie. Good luck.
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5: Money, money, money, money!
3: I'm just waiting for the next money.
0: Yeah.
5: Money, money, money, money!
0: I think green is an appropriate word for the topic of conversation as well. Anyway, thank you, one and all, for the messages.
3: Speaking of farts, did you think that fart, that the Chuck Schumer fart, was real? Or do you think that's
0: I was in here this morning, and Rover was going over it like the Zapruder film, but he said... But what Charlie played for him, he said that's not what he heard. So I felt like he was setting it up based on, like, maybe, I don't know, it was a miscommunication or what it was. He sounded positively bummed out that the audio clip that they were playing was not the one he had heard.
3: The one that I heard sounded like a humongous fart.
0: That's probably the one he heard, because when you played it for me in one of these breaks, I was like, oh, I heard them. I would not have been privy to it otherwise. I heard them talking about it this morning, and I was like... Except with old people, they just come out and they ignore them. So it's just like...
3: And the floor is full of mics. I mean, if you're going to fart, that's probably not the place to try to sneak a fart out.
0: Yeah.
3: I think I got to be honest. Listening to it, I think it was real. A hell of a fart, too.
0: It probably was.
3: Yeah.
0: But also, it's probably something you would only hear on the official feed because the mic picked it up. Like, if you were in the room, it's not like it's going to fill up the room.
3: Well, that was a big fart, dude. I think you might have caught that one. Thought he was getting away with one.
0: Yeah. Yeah, I didn't have that on my rundown because
3: You said Rover covered
0: it. Well, they really kind of exhaustively had their way with it. Yeah, but also I was just kind of like, old people fart. You know what I mean? I mean, it's on TMZ. It's on the New York Post.
3: Everywhere.
0: It's on Facebook. I'm like...
3: Everywhere.
0: 75-year-old Chuck Schumer criticizing President Trump and farting. Yes. Everything in there tracks. Every part of that is 0% shocking to me. We've all had grandparents, right?
3: Yeah.
0: My grandma would walk through the room and fart with every footstep.
3: Walking farts, yeah.
0: Walking farts. And nobody's going to say anything because she's an old lady, you know? Rob, if I could have her for just one more day now.
3: Take all those farts.
0: She's dead 10 years this August.
3: Oh.
0: At 102. And no, I didn't know how old she'd be if she was still alive. But she would probably be screaming and clawing at the inside of her coffin. Nevertheless... If I could just have her for one more day walking around farting, I would take it.
3: Why do old people fart so much?
0: Because you lose control of your functions.
1: Their
0: you get looser.
1: Breaking down.
0: Yeah, especially women who have had children. I mean, there's women who have had kids who fart involuntarily at like 40.
3: Really?
0: Yeah, so it sucks, man. Like, or you cough and pee a little bit because your pelvic floor is a little bit weaker.
3: That I can see.
0: Well, that's all that. Your body is...
3: The leather Cheerio starts to expand a little bit. That's so you just fart more on your own? You can't hold it in anymore?
0: Grandma, when you would fart, what happened to Grandpa?
6: Boner.
0: See? My grandpa was a freak. Where do those come from?
6: A bunch of assholes.
0: All right, Grandma, I love you. I miss you. Senator, it's on TMZ.
3: Everywhere.
0: Rips fart while ripping Trump? Like, okay. Imagine you're Chuck Schumer. I mean, I got no love for Chuck Schumer, right? I think this guy's decades past his prime.
3: Yeah.
0: You'd be hard-pressed to find a more ineffectual person in Congress. But your farts are on TMZ. He's like, Jesus Christ, I'm trying to get... our way of life, you know what I mean? Our republic is fading.
3: Would you address it if you were him?
0: No. Why? Everybody else calling. What are you going to say?
3: I did it.
0: I didn't fart. No, because that would...
3: People want to hear a politician be honest.
0: Well, they do, but he...
3: Yes, I farted. Sorry.
0: He wouldn't be. He'd go, this is just another thing that's distracting the American people from blah, blah, blah. Now, he is Amy Schumer's nephew. Maybe she'll address it.
7: But make no mistake... There will be a trial, and when that trial ends, senators will have to decide if they believe Donald John Trump incited the erection,
3: whoops,
7: insurrection against the United States.
0: Well, that's not the clip.
3: That was the wrong clip because he said incited an erection instead of the insurrection.
0: See, every time this guy talks, first of all, there will be no trial. Second of all, every time this guy talks, he says something that they have a survey at TMZ. Did Chuck toot?
3: I wonder, was
0: he
3: that...
0: He let it rip, or it's an illusion.
3: Did he say the erection thing and fart in the same speech?
0: No, I think that's a different...
3: Oh, I was going to say, man, wow, that's a twofer. You farted and made an erection mistake?
0: I don't know
3: mistake?
0: Where this clip is. I really didn't even have it.
3: No, that's my bad, even mentioning it, but... I was just asking if you thought he did it.
0: Yes, of course. He's an old man. He's 76.
7: Now on Iran and the NDAA, the American people need to know, of course.
0: I mean,
1: I wasn't expecting it to be that loud.
0: Imagine.
3: Super loud,
0: the
3: man.
0: The Chiron on the internet, YouTube, New York Post, the Chiron, Chuck Schumer appears to let out loud fart on Senate floor. That's what people are paying attention to.
3: That's definitely a fart.
0: Loud fart.
3: That's definitely a fart.
1: You have a microphone there?
0: And like, listen, I understand.
3: There's microphones everywhere. He's on the Senate floor.
0: I'm proving Doug's point here, right? This is the... Absolutely, I shouldn't be the pot calling the kettle brown, as it were. But I'm just saying, this is, you know... We're doing it for just goofing around comedic purposes.
3: Well, and plus, this happened today. Like, everybody's talking about this. Or yesterday, whatever. It's not like we're just... making up farts for fart's sake.
7: On Iran and the NDAA, the American people need to know, of course, how and why this chaos is spreading through their streets, and we need a complete investigation that's independent. Now, on Iran and the NDAA, when all the Trump administration can say about
0: it. I mean, he's got like a lav mic on, so he's got a clip to his lapel.
3: Yeah, but then again, he's on the Senate floor. The whole place
0: is
3: mic'd.
0: It's all mic'd, yeah.
3: Like there's a microphone directly behind him.
0: Yeah.
3: Pardon the pun.
0: There's a Mike Johnson.
3: Yeah.
0: The place is mic'd everywhere. There's a Mike Lee.
3: I think if it's real, he did a great job passing it off. Like
0: good
3: he doesn't.
0: Pun.
3: He doesn't acknowledge. He doesn't push. He doesn't breathe. It's just.
0: Well, it's very similar to the one that I play sometimes here.
3: It is.
0: Right?
3: Just longer.
0: Yeah.
3: If you slowed that one down, it would be the same fart.
0: Yeah. So this kind of stuff, it is a gift to the traitors and grifters in charge, right? Because they can eat lunch on this for the next week.
3: Yep. Schumer farted on
0: Trump,
3: the Senate floor.
0: Yeah, right. Trump's going to call him, farting Chuck Schumer or whatever. Flatulent Chuck Schumer over there. Meanwhile, Trump's like falling asleep, right?
3: Well, I guess he's a big
0: like
3: farter.
0: Melting. Of course he is. Look at him. Melting from under his suit.
3: Yeah, people say he farts a lot.
0: Oh, man. They're old people. He's 80. Chuck Schumer is younger than Trump. Think about that. He's like, Chuck Schumer. Yeah, he's younger than your boy.
3: By 9 years.
0: Maggot dopes. Yeah. Well, no, he's 76. Trump's
3: 80. Oh, he's 76.
0: Yeah,
3: I thought he's 71. Okay.
0: No, I mean, he was a freshman. Trump was a senior. If Trump had gone to college. Legit gone to college. Whatever. Who cares? I was like, people were like, do you think he did? Yes. Alan, my dad's 79, and he is walking farts everywhere. They all sound wet. Right. That's what I'm saying. Like, yes, they're all. My grandmother would walk down the grocery store aisle farting and blame us. Right. There's a person like, either don't acknowledge it, but don't deny it. You know, you can be like, hey, who stepped on a deck? I mean, if you're going to be kind of cheeky about it, that's fine. But if you're old, you can't deny it. It's a function. Either don't acknowledge it and let everybody snicker or, you know.
3: See, I thought it was just people didn't care as much anymore. I didn't know it was that you couldn't hold them in.
0: I mean,
3: it was just like, who cares? Yeah, I farted. Yeah, whatever.
0: You mean old people or
3: right,
0: people in general?
3: Old people.
0: Yeah. Oh, yeah, yeah. I think that's part of it, too. But if your hearing is going in conjunction with that, obviously, it's not, you know, you're not going to notice a little rumble in your bloomers just because you know. Alan, I deliver meds to Walgreens, and a woman was there asking the pharmacist what her husband could take for excessive gas. He was standing right next to her and sure enough ripped a huge one. I couldn't stop laughing. Right. What can my husband take for, honey, what
3: you
0: is
3: see,
0: it called? I forget
3: he's doing
0: what
3: it again.
0: Is right here. He won't even give me a moment's peace. I'm in
3: Jesus
0: line.
3: Christ,
0: oh.
3: Chuck.
0: Seymour.
3: Stop it.
0: Enough.
3: So much with the farting. You see
0: it's
3: what
0: like
3: I
0: you're
3: deal with?
0: It's like you're trying to kill me early.
3: Sorry, Doug.
0: Yeah, sorry, not sorry, as the kid.
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10: The American League beat the National League 4-0 in the Major League Baseball All-Star Game in Philadelphia last night, continuing its recent dominance. The Yankees' Cody Bellinger got it started with a two-run single in the first inning and was named All-Star Game MVP. His Yankees teammate Ben Rice added another RBI in the first, giving the American League a 3-0 lead. The real story was the American League pitching, combining on a three-hit shutout, striking out 15 National League batters and not allowing a runner pass first base. Miguel Vargas added a solo homer in the eighth. It was the first All-Star Game shutout since 2013. And in the 2026 FIFA World Cup, Spain dominated France 2-0 to punch their ticket to the finals on Sunday. England and Argentina face off today at 3 Eastern. 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
9: John Polk was my nemesis. I knew in order to live a rich and fulfilling life, one where I was equal under the law and could be happy and fulfilled, I needed to defeat the message that John Polk was peddling.
11: 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For years, I was the poster boy of the conversion therapy movement. 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
38: I think it's just going to get weirder and weirder and weirder. And finally, it's going to be so weird that people are going to have to talk about how weird it is. Eventually, people are going to say, what the hell is going on?

0: Guardians off for the next couple of nights as they wrap the All-Star break. The American League wins that one. 4-0. 4-0. I got to get used to using that nomenclature while we creep up here on the World Cup final there. But the Guardians will return to host the Pittsburgh Pirates. Buccos in town this weekend over there at Progressive Field. Friday night, 7:10. That's going to be your first game there of three. First pitch, 6:40 pregame. And then four against the Twins before I think they head back out on the road. And use the promo code BIRTHDAY all through this month, of which we are now halfway through, for 15% off. So BIRTHDAY gets you 15% off at CLE Clothing Company. 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Let us know what you're doing. Leave a message.
1: Oh, this is Rich down in Jacksonville, Florida, listening live to the show today. I heard your co-host, Rob Anthony, over there mentioned that he's going back to Maine for some kind of colleagues get-together. And I was just hoping that that get-together really isn't an office retirement party, because we all know how Rob feels about office parties. Anyways, congratulations to your friend, Rob. Hit the show. Bye!
0: Rob?
2: I have to pick apart all the things that were wrong in that message.
0: Okay, lay it on me.
2: Well, I'm not going.
0: It's not Maine.
2: Maine.
0: Right, not Maine.
2: That's, yeah, that's the first one. It was a show, and it is not an office party.
0: All right.
2: I said none of those things.
0: Take that, Rich.
2: Yeah.
0: Well, it sounded like he was calling from the shop.
2: No,
0: maybe it's
1: business. Oh, this is Rich down in Jacksonville, Florida.
0: It sounded loud in there. I don't know.
2: I'm just messing with him.
0: You know, it is encouraging to me when we do, again, this is a free exchange of ideas around here, and I will give oxygen to the people who don't like us as much as the people who do. But it is gratifying when the team fart contingent of this audience comes out in, if you will, full force, Rob. And,
2: yeah.
0: Hey, tell Doug to take a chill pill. I mean, listen, man cannot live on bread alone. And so it's, I will cop to, since Rob joining the show and us being simpatico and a lot of things, I will cop to leaning into that perhaps a bit more than I would have under normal circumstances.
2: Is the show more fart heavy with me on it?
0: It is.
2: It is.
0: Yeah.
2: Oh.
0: Well, that's because I'm not saying that's by design. What I'm saying is that every iteration of my program here in Cleveland has had a different tone to it based on who my colleagues were at the time. And so it just has a different vibe to it. And so it's, I don't worry, not worry. If something dumb like that comes up, I know we can riff on it.
2: Sure.
0: And it's nobody's going to roll their eyes or, you know, anything like that. And again, I'm in no way casting aspersions on the people that have joined me over the years. But it takes on different tones. You know what I mean?
2: Good pun.
0: Mm-hmm. Dustin in Georgia. Y'all ever hear your kids fart? I never hear my 14-year-old daughter, but I hear my 3-year-old son all the time. My child is out of town for a few days. I hope she wouldn't mind me telling tales out of school. Both of my girls fart like truckers. Not the older one, but when, you know, my fifth grader. And because I've talked about it with her and on the air here, there's just not a stigma. At least not, she does have kind of a little bit of an older brain too. But my 10-year-old, she farts like a trucker. And when my older daughter was her age, she did the same thing. So I'm like, maybe it's I don't know.
2: Yeah, I think but it's like hysterical.
0: And my daughter has told me, she's like, yeah, if something happens in class, you just go, oh, sorry. Whereas when we were in school,
2: you'd be the farter forever.
0: You were the farter forever.
2: Remember that time you farted in third grade?
0: Mm-hmm.
2: Yeah, I'm 22 now.
0: Yeah.
2: I do remember.
0: But of all the things that you could get over, that was probably the easiest, right?
2: Yeah.
0: Everybody's going to cut one at some point.
2: I would do them on purpose.
0: I threw up in kindergarten, so it's like not everybody's puking in class. That's way less likely.
2: That's harder to
0: Way get harder yeah. to live down. Or if you like poop yourself or something. I mean, way harder to live down.
2: I never pooped myself.
0: No.
2: No, but I did. I mean, I
0: than made up for it, though, with the puking and the taking my pants off in the closet. And,
2: yeah. You know. I'd blow farts all the time to make people laugh. Like, I would force farts Probably like sixth grade.
0: I wasn't
2: grade,
0: that guy.
2: Seventh grade.
0: No, I wasn't the farting class clown.
2: Well, now it's the opposite.
0: Because I came from a very Catholic, anal retentive family. We weren't a farting house. I never heard anything. My dad would never like, hey, stepped on a duck. You know, I did not grow up in that kind of house.
2: I did. My brothers and I would always laugh at farts, and my dad would
0: laugh. That sounds like a fun house.
2: But now, like in my house, my family, we're not a farty house at all. Like you say about your daughter, like my daughters, I've heard both of them fart, obviously, numerous times, but it's not like, hey, Dad, listen, or, you know, if they do want, like it doesn't.
0: One knee to the chest.
2: Yeah, never. Yeah. And it's usually like a, did you fart? Yeah, sorry. That's usually the extent of our farting stuff in the house.
0: I spent the morning eating grape nuts straight out the box. Sorry.
2: I try so hard to not do it around them. Oh, man.
0: I'm just not a
2: stomach ache. Yeah, I walk in the other room.
0: I'm not like a...
2: Go outside. You're not really farty anyway.
0: I'm not. Yeah. No. Nope.
2: Sorry, Doug.
0: We have a lot of bureau chiefs, obviously. We have a lot of people in Florida. Patty is one of our bureau chiefs in Fort Lauderdale, Florida. And about a half an hour north of Fort Lauderdale is Pompano Beach.
2: Yep.
0: Right? You keep going south. You know this. You'll get to Miami. Pompano Beach, about a half an hour north. And this is where the lady got her license plate, but she didn't really care for it too much. I'm fascinated by how things work in Florida, right? Because there's no way a license plate like this would have passed anybody in Ohio.
2: No.
0: And there are plenty of laws in Florida. I mean, it is the Deep South. And I know, you know, we make fun of it just like everybody else. It is the Ohio of the South, too. But there are laws. I mean, there are... unfortunately, the craziest thing to me about Florida is the things that are legal and the things that are not legal. And you think a lot of them would be the opposite, as it were, right? And so this woman gets a license plate that she didn't order.
3: Florida woman wasn't happy with the license plate she recently received. The letters and numbers she received have a message she just doesn't necessarily want to put on her car.
4: And I looked at it and I said, I don't think so.
0: So they zoom in and it's SQZ A55.
2: Mm-hmm.
0: Squeeze ass is what I'm taking from
2: this.
0: And it's got the two oranges in the middle for Florida. They look like nuts as it is, right? And so the Sunshine State or whatever, you know.
3: You can see the plate reads SQZ A55. But those numbers can be seen as a letter S and, well, squeeze. Yep, you get the picture. Nancy Stritto says when she went to collect her mail, she didn't even expect to get a new license plate. The plate became the talk around her retirement community down in Pompano Beach, especially among the fellas. This is what happened when she showed it to one of the 89-year-old neighbors.
4: And this is what I received from the DMV for my new license plate. That's good for 10 years.
5: Good.
3: He doesn't mind.
0: And by the way, I guarantee that 89-year-old guy didn't even make the connection.
2: No.
0: That guy didn't look at that and go, hey, he's like, good. SQZ A55.
6: That's good. Fantastic. Yeah. What's wrong with it? It's pretty. I like the nuts in the middle.
0: Squeeze what?
6: Huh?
3: Office's manager confirmed that Broward County will replace the plate deemed offensive for free at their plantation.
0: I like her novelty t-shirt. So far, this is the oldest I've ever been. I mean, it's true.
6: Huh?
0: Today is the youngest you'll ever be again and the oldest you've ever been. And that's when I grow
3: up. Office. So far, though, she says she might still keep it.
7: Yeah, she's probably getting a whole lot of attention. The guys seem to really like it. Retirement communities, they seem to have good senses of humor.
0: I love the people who think that attention is fundamentally good. You know what I mean? This is an older woman. They're like, oh, she's getting a lot of attention. Yeah, that's what she wants. Bonehead's honking at her nonstop, right? In her I mean, if she's confined largely to, like, you know, maybe the retirement community is kind of self-contained, which is out there driving around.
2: She goes in, she tries to turn the plate in. They're like, ma'am, can you take a vision test while you're here and perhaps a aptitude test to keep your license?
6: Son of a bitch.
0: Squeeze ass.
6: Why doesn't anybody pay attention?
8: My husband, Harold's been dead for 15 years.
6: Who's ass?
8: Nothing gets squoze around here.
6: Huh?
8: Fresh squeezed.
6: Huh?
9: Ass man. No, these don't belong to me. I'm not the ass man. I think there's been a mistake.
10: What's your name again?
9: Cosmo Kramer.
10: Cosmo Kramer, you are the ass man.
9: No, I'm not the ass man.
10: Well, as far as the state of New York is concerned, you are.
0: You are the ass man. Like, you know, every so often they'll print like the vanity plate submissions that are rejected in the state of Ohio. And most of them are really obvious. People think they're being cute. I don't even think people think they're being cute anymore. They're just trying to see what they can get away with. The fives are going to be S's and the, you know, things like that. And it's crazy, the things that they won't accept.
2: Yeah.
0: Florida, SQZ-A55 gets right through. Unless maybe it was a day where there was like a brain fart or something, or, you know. But it's not like they have a committee of people. It's filters through the system that block stuff out.
2: I almost feel like someone did that on purpose, just screwing around. It had to be. Like, there's no way that was just a random generated.
0: Oh, no, I don't think it was random. I think somebody probably tried. I just can't believe
2: it. Did it for her, you think?
0: I don't know.
2: Like, maybe someone just did it just to mess with her?
0: A federal judge ruled in Ohio that banning anything that can be interpreted as obscene, sexual, or inappropriate was too broad and violated free speech. So it was literally about a month ago that Ohio has to start broadening what is considered inappropriate. They must now clearly explain rejections to applicants, and they were ordered to review its banned list of 3,400 vanity plates. Offensive acronyms, violence and crime, profanity and slang.
2: I'm just going through the list of some of these.
0: Right. 69 LMAO. Right? That one couldn't be done there.
2: Blue, BLUEBLZZ.
0: Yep. CRNKHOG. You can't have crank hog. DE5 nuts.
2: Gay fart.
0: POOPSAC.
2: Poopy one.
0: Four booby. So, yeah, any iteration of eights and zeros and threes. You can't do boobies. You
2: like,
0: turn the calculator upside down.
2: Y-I-T-T-I-E-S. Yeah.
0: Handy AF. They rejected that. I fix S-H-T. They Kia Boy 5.
2: See, what's wrong with that one?
0: Kia Boys. They don't want to. I don't know.
2: Oh, God.
0: Somebody clearly driving a Subaru. They're driving a WRX. They want a WRXXX. That got rejected because it has three X's in it. What if they were trying to replicate an old-timey cartoon jug of moonshine and not a pornographic reference? Fast ass, I'll cut you. Maybe that's Illinois and not I'll cut you.
2: And I love that it's all on the dates, too. Like, this, someone has to deal with this every single day of the year. There's 22 pages of this.
0: Mm-hmm.
2: Oh, God.
0: S-L-O-W-H-O-E. Sorry, ladies, you can't have slow ho. So, yeah, a lot of things, you know, that they've had to, widen or broaden narrow the definition of what can be considered inappropriate.
2: EFFWARD.
0: FKM kids. I like that one. F them kids.
2: Oh, yeah. This is so good.
0: But again, those are funny. It's the really deep cuts where you're like, what? I mean, B-O-O-C-H-I-T.
2: I am.
0: Yeah.
2: H-4-R-D.
0: Yep.
2: That bish.
0: Yeah. I'm 100% that bish. But I
2: can see. DE5 nuts.
0: Yes. Oh, man. Hey, can I get Jello butt wiggle, if I could figure out how to get that in seven characters. Oh. Could I do that one?
2: Yep, you might get by that one.
0: So bummed that poop sack is taken.
2: Oh. Oh, there's some good ones on here. I wish I had looked at this sooner. This is funny.
0: Anyway, SQZA55 got through, that old lady. It's being wasted in a retirement community.
2: And she doesn't even want it.
0: No, it should be on like some souped up, you know, when like those kids that throw all their money into a tiny car, but they get the lights underneath and they get the tanks in the back and you jazz it all up.
2: Yeah.
0: All right, we got to go. Thanks, guys, for hanging out. Rob, where can people hit you up?
2: WMMS Rob on Instagram.
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0: 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I'm always sending out Alan Cox Show stickers. 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A-L-A-N. Barrett Media. And that's all. Stacy's next. No Guardians baseball till Friday night. Thank you guys for hanging out. We'll see you in hell.
12: Just before we go, I'm going to go to the bathroom for a bit. Not to cry about you leaving, but just to take a huge dump. So if you hear any crying from the bathroom... Not about you. It's the dump.
13: Be careful of what you say. 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

0: unless you can double think. You'll vanish into the blue. Big Brother is watching you.
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You know, Friday of next week, Bleed American will actually turn 25 years old. What? You know we're all timeless, right? It's okay. Nothing is meant to make you feel old. We're all given the same 24 hours in a day. It's Stacey with you hanging on the buzzard. Decent Freebird. Someone shouted it. Gotta play it.

0: right, the Buzzard Bookie, all done for today. They don't trust me with the keywords. So that continues throughout the rest of this week and weeks to come. But tomorrow and Friday, 9 a.m. with Rover, your first chance of the morning to win $1,000 as part of Buzzard Bookie. And we'll get your evening started. We'll do some Akadaka there at Ohio Stadium tonight. Filling up that stadium.
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9: On the night before Halloween in 1975, 15-year-old Martha Moxley was murdered in the Tony Bellhaven neighborhood of Greenwich, Connecticut. She was rich and beautiful and loved by all who knew her. For decades, despite intense media scrutiny, police failed to make an arrest. In 2000, 25 years after Martha's murder, her one-time neighbor, Michael Skakel, was arrested. He'd been 15, like her, at the time of the crime. He was also a cousin of the Kennedys.
10: A teenage neighbor and friend of Martha Moxley.
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9: 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I read the articles. Of course Michael Skakel killed his next-door neighbor Martha Moxley. He beat her to death with a golf club. I knew it. And if you followed the case like I did, I bet you knew it too. My name is Andrew Goldman. I've been a journalist for 30 years. I got involved in this case in 2015. But here's the thing. Once this story got its hooks in me, it wouldn't let me go. 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
13: Dig below the surface in central Mississippi, and odds are good you'll find a burnt orange color looking back up at you. 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

0: Tim Montana, Break Me Down on the Buzzard. It's Stacy hanging with you on Akadaka Night, AC/DC Ohio Stadium. Pretty reckless. Probably taking the stage pretty soon. I know we sent a bunch of winners. I hope we get like at least a picture from them. So we do have tomorrow Rovers Morning Glory back with Buzzard Bookie. 9 o'clock, that first keyword of the morning. Get yourself paid. And Cedar Point tickets too. A 4-pack of tickets to Cedar Point if you want to win those with Rover tomorrow morning.
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there's plenty of songs I've never heard the originals to. One of which, Hard to Handle. But Black Crowes is all I know. Ghost of Tom Joad, never heard Springsteen's. We Only Need Rage. Pearl Jam's Last Kiss, as far as I'm concerned, it's Pearl Jam's Last Kiss.

You know, 1 week from today will mark 1 year since we lost Ozzy Osbourne. It's wild. It's Stacey with you. Now, my mom got this CD for us. Columbia House, BMG, one of the two. Throwing Copper. Did you have it?

0: It's Stacy. Now, Vanna White, how much does she make a year? Her salary over the years, $10 million a year. So how does that break down? They actually film 6 episodes per day, only a few days each month. So 195 episodes per season only comes to 33 days of work. So when you do the math of her estimated $10 million salary, she potentially made like $51,000 per episode and $307,000 per workday.
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5: It's August 2023, a county government meeting in Pennsylvania's Lehigh Valley. 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
6: My two-month-old son was happily drinking milk from his bottle when he quickly started choking, turned blue, and went limp. My boyfriend transported our son to the changing table as I grabbed an anti-choking device and my boyfriend began assembling it. 2 pumps of the device and my son was conscious, gasping for air and coughing up milk.
5: They all went to the ER to make sure the baby was okay.
6: But upon arriving at Lehigh Valley Hospital, the diagnosis quickly became something so different.
5: One of the doctors had a theory.
6: She stated to my father and mother-in-law that we are young, first-time parents who got frustrated with our baby and violently shook him to make him stop crying, and a confession would only make things easier for us.
5: The parents were told to leave the hospital without their son, and he wouldn't come home for 7 whole months.
6: I'm a postpartum mom dealing with the grief and the trauma of my son being ripped from my arms. And I'm a mom who lost everything in less than 24 hours due to one doctor's misdiagnosis. Enough is enough.
5: And then the next person speaks. And the next one. The stories they tell form a pattern of parents walking into a Lehigh Valley hospital to get help for a child, only to leave without them. And the same doctor's name kept coming up again and again. A pediatrician.
7: I ask you, what kind of doctor does this?
5: 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From Serial Productions and The New York Times, I'm Diane Neary, and this is The Preventionist, a story about a doctor and the rise of a powerful field of pediatric medicine.
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9: Every hunter knows that the wilderness is full of surprises. 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
10: It never made sense what law enforcement was saying to us. How could she have just gone down there and accidentally died? How could there have been no marks on her?
11: All theories are out there, you know, everything from murder to UFOs to Bigfoot.
9: This season on Blood Trails, we're following the trail of 7 cases that start in the field and end in the shadows, where missing persons reports, half-buried evidence, and whispered suspicions blur the line between hunting story and homicide.
12: I just instantly started freaking out, yelling to the world, what's going on? I yelled, help. I mean, I'm out in the middle of nowhere. I had no idea what was going on.
9: From the frozen woods of Maine to the mountains of Montana, from an archery opener gone wrong in Wisconsin to a father's last walk through the Minnesota deer woods, each story begins with a hunter stepping into the wild, but not all of them come back.
13: You know, you just got an empty feeling. What do you say? He's not here with us. You know, it was tough.
9: I'm Jordan Sillars. Join me as we track the truth through tangled cover and cold case files, where every trail tells a story and every story leaves its own trail of blood. Blood Trails.
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16: We realize, of course, that new approaches are not always instantly accepted.
15: I'm Seth Doan of CBS News, and I'm excited to introduce a new podcast from 60 Minutes called A Second Look. The team at 60 Minutes has spent the last year digging through thousands of tapes, transcripts, and reels of film, and you're about to hear some of the sound that was never broadcast, like 21-year-old Taylor Swift imagining her future success.
17: Sometimes I get really overwhelmed when I think about, like, 10 years from now I'll be 30. What's the sound then? What are the choices I've made at that point? Oh my God, what does my life look like?
15: Then there are the people you may not recognize by name, but who witnessed some of the most important events in modern history. Along the way, I'll speak with some of the legendary correspondents who reported the stories, as well as those whose lives were altered after sitting down with 60. 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
21: Imagine, if you can, the torment, the confusion. 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
30: in Cleveland.

I don't think it's personal, but they don't trust me with the keywords. That was around 9 a.m. through 5 p.m., of course. Buzzard bookie. So that continues tomorrow. Let's get yourself $1,000. Let's get us a Cleveland winner. I don't get anything. You get $1,000. I get an email saying that you won. So that's 9 o'clock tomorrow morning with Rover.